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Here's your forecast from Watertown Radio and GoWatertown.net. Slight chance of thunderstorms tonight. Otherwise, mainly clear skies. Lows dip down to about 53. Winds out of the south, 5 to 10 miles an hour. Highs level off around 89. Tomorrow, mainly clear skies. Slight chance for storms tomorrow night. Lows around 58. Mainly clear. I'm meteorologist Derek Kite on Watertown Radio. 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
1: Here's your forecast from Watertown Radio and gowatertown.net. Slight chance of thunderstorms tonight, otherwise mainly clear skies. Lows dip down to about 53. Winds out of the south, 5 to 10 miles an hour. Highs level off around 89. Tomorrow, mainly clear skies. Slight chance for storms tomorrow night. Lows around 58, mainly clear. I'm meteorologist Derek Height on Watertown Radio. Currently 79.
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22: I'm Greg Bell, and we open with Jack Benny. And then later, it's our weekly visit to Valley Springs for Mary Foster, the editor's daughter. Chicago-born, Waukegan-raised Benjamin Kubelski became Jack Benny during his days on the stages of vaudeville. And he first came to radio in 1932, and that was the beginning of a nearly quarter of a century on the air. He also spent about 15 years on television. 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

0: as I hear bluebirds played by the orchestra. And now, ladies and gentlemen, we bring you our master of ceremonies. A man who had his option picked up last Sunday and now looks 10 years younger, Jack Benny.
1: Thank you, thank you. Hello again, this is Jack Benny talking. And Don, the fact that I'm in good spirits today and look younger has nothing to do with my contract being renewed. I'm always this way.
0: Now, wait a minute, Jack. When our sponsor came to your house for dinner last Sunday, you were a wreck.
1: Who, me?
0: Why, I never saw anyone so jittery and nervous.
1: Me, jittery?
2: Yes, you. Until Mr. Mortimer picked up your option, you made a darn fool of yourself.
1: What are you talking about?
2: All evening long it was, have a cigarette, Mr. Mortimer. Have a cigar, Mr. Mortimer. Here, take this chair, Mr. Mortimer. It's softer.
1: Oh, I didn't make such a fuss over him.
2: Go on, he happened to sneeze once, and you sent Rochester out for an oxygen tent.
1: Well, I just did that for a gag. What's the matter with you two?
2: And the way you waited on him. You wouldn't let the man do anything for himself.
1: What do you mean?
2: When his shoelace came undone, who tied it?
1: Mary, I happened to be down on the floor at the time. That's the only reason I did it.
3: Well, let me ask you something. Why were you laying on the floor in the first place?
1: What? What was that, Phil?
3: I said, why were you laying on the floor in the first place?
1: Phil, you should be the last one in the world to ask anybody why they're laying on the floor at a party. Why, I know bearskin rugs that lead less horizontal lives than you do. And incidentally, Phil, you might at least thank me for the good time you had last Sunday.
3: What good time? All we did was play bingo and our sponsor won every game. Boy, was that oblivious.
1: You mean obvious. However, there was nothing obvious about it. Mr. Mortimer is lucky at bingo, that's all. I only called the numbers the way they came up.
2: And the way they came up shouldn't happen to a dog.
1: Oh, forget about it.
0: Frankly, Jack, I don't know what the rest of us were playing for. You let Mr. Mortimer bingo every time.
1: All right, so he won the salad bowl. But don't forget, he paid 25 cents a card, the same as everybody else.
2: And that salad bowl was a Christmas gift from Eddie Cantor.
1: That's a lie. I got it for my birthday from Olson and Johnson. Boy, are they cheap. Just because they're a team, they give one present. And incidentally, fellas, it seems funny that you can all criticize and complain, yet not one of you has the courtesy to mention the delicious food I served. Why, you guys all ate like it was your last meal.
3: Well, until he picked up your option, Jackson, we weren't sure.
1: Maybe you weren't, Phil, but I wasn't the least bit worried. I knew I was going to be signed up for next season 2 weeks ago.
0: 2 weeks ago?
1: Yes, I had definite information.
2: Oh, you and that phony fortune teller.
1: Phony? Mary, there's nothing phony about Madam Zuzu. She clicks like a castanet. Why, she's marvelous.
2: Oh, yeah? 4 years ago, she told me I was going to marry Robert Taylor. Robert Taylor, she said.
1: All right, so she misses once in a while.
2: Why did she have to miss on that one?
1: It was just fate, that's all. Even a crystal ball has an off day now and then.
3: Hey, wait a minute. Madam Zuzu? You know, I went to her place once.
1: You did, Phil?
3: Yeah, she told me I was bashful. Ain't that a Lulu?
1: Bashful? You, of all people.
3: And she was sitting on my lap at the time. I can't understand.
1: Me neither.
2: I'd like to take that crystal ball and hit her over the head with it.
1: Mary, will you forget about Robert Taylor? And speaking of Madam Zuzu, fellas, if you knew what she told me about my movie career, you'd all be plenty excited.
0: What did she tell you, Jack?
1: Never mind. You'll read it in the paper next winter.
3: Come on, Jackson, tell us.
1: No, nothing doing. It's a secret.
3: Okay.
1: Now, wait a minute. Madam Zuzu looked in the crystal, and guess who's going to win the Academy Award next year? Guess who?
2: She ought to be rated.
1: All right, just for that, Mary, you're not going with me to the Academy banquet and hear my acceptance speech.
2: your acceptance speech.
1: Yes, I'm preparing it now.
2: Well, don't write anything that you can't switch to a letter to your father.
1: We'll see, we'll see. I wouldn't laugh too soon.
0: By the way, Jack, not changing the subject, but while Madam Zuzu was giving you the lowdown on your option, did she mention who's going to be your announcer next season?
1: Well, I imagine you're the lucky man, Don, although there wasn't room for you in the crystal. But I'm sure you're set, and we'll have the same little comedian, eh, Mary?
2: Darn it, and I picked out linen and dishes and everything.
1: Mary, will you forget about Robert Taylor? Anyway, Don.
2: Forget, he says.
1: Mary. Anyway, Don, it looks like we'll have the same old gang again next year. Madam Zuzu saw all of us together in her crystal ball.
3: She better see a lot more of that green stuff in there. You can count me out.
1: What do you mean?
3: Well, I want a raise. I started to work for you 4 years ago, and I'm still getting the same lousy salary.
1: Well, you got the same lousy band. I have a motto, Phil. As ye play, so shall I pay.
3: Now, wait a minute. What's wrong with my band?
1: What's wrong? You've got 3 violins that no one's ever heard. A guitar player who got his strings from a yo-yo top. Two piano players that have to put a nickel in for every number. And a brass section that must have a sideline. And you ask for more money.
3: Well, there's no harm trying.
1: All right, you tried. Incidentally, Phil, I've got your contract here in my pocket. So right after the broadcast, I want you to put your usual X on the dotted line. I understand?
3: I can print Phil Harris now.
1: I know. I saw it all over the wall. Stop showing off. Well, I guess that takes care of our contract problems for next season.
4: You haven't straightened things out with me yet, Mr. Benny.
1: Oh, hello, Dennis. I thought I mailed you a contract to sign.
4: You did, but my mother tore it up.
1: Oh. Well, I'll tell you what, Dennis. Supposing you and I go in the other room and talk matters over about next season. I guess we can come to an agreement.
4: Well, my mother says...
1: Come along, Dennis. Now, Phil... Phil, while we're in the other room transacting a deal, how about playing a number?
3: Okay, you great big businessman.
1: Come along, Dennis, my boy.
4: Well, my mother...
1: Come along now.
2: Oh, Phil.
3: What?
2: Play loud so we can't hear Dennis screaming.

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1: 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All your gear that's on the ground, that's what you're not going to have in a fight.
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3: What's it like to be blown up?
4: You know, if it's like C4, it's almost like a smack.
2: Hunting. Yeah, we talk about that too.
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17: That was Alice Blue Gown, played by Phil Harris and his orchestra. And very good, Phil. Say, Mary, is Jack in the other room yet?
18: Yes, he's still talking business with Dennis.
17: The kid must be holding out.
18: Yeah, I'm going to open the door and listen.
17: Oh, now, wait a minute, Mary. That isn't ethical.
19: Ethical, schmethical. Let's listen in, babe.
18: I will. Now, quiet.
20: Sure, Dennis, sure. I know you're worth it, but that's a little too steep.
21: Well, my mother says that next year I ought to get $500 a week.
20: $500, eh?
21: Uh-huh.
20: Well, I'll tell you what, Dennis.
18: They're still at it, boys.
17: How's Dennis making out?
18: He's in the neighborhood of $500, but I don't think he'll move in there.
17: You know, that Benny's terrific. You know, he's the guy that started the second cup of coffee is free movement.
18: Yeah, what a character.
17: Well, I think we ought to get going on with the program. See how they're coming along, Mary.
18: Okay.
20: Absolutely, Dennis. I agree with you, but my budget won't permit it.
21: Well, my mother says
20: that... Look, Dennis, look. Dennis, would you be satisfied with $250 a week?
21: $250? Oh, sure, that's swell.
20: I see. Well, now look, Dennis. You're young yet, and you've got your whole future ahead of you. I'll tell you what I'll do.
18: Well, it's still going on.
17: What's the latest report?
18: Ceiling 500, vision 250. It looks bad.
17: Why don't the kid walk out on him?
18: He can't. Jack's sitting on his chest. It looks like an all-day session. Now, quiet, everybody.
20: You're right, Dennis. You're absolutely right. But $85 a week is a lot of money. After all, you're just a kid.
21: I can't breathe. Move down a little, will you?
20: I'm sorry, Dennis. Now, let's talk this over carefully. I'm sure we can get together. I'll tell you what.
18: Well, that beats everything.
1: What's the figure now, Mary?
18: 85, and they haven't struck bottom.
19: I never saw a guy as tight as Jack. You remember that Gladys Zabisco he used to go with?
20: Yeah?
19: Well, he broke up with her because she took appetite pills.
18: And he was nuts about her, too. Well, here goes for another peek. Quiet now, fellas.
20: Okay, Dennis, it's a deal. $37.50 a week. Sign right here on the dotted line.
21: What's going on here?
20: Dennis, please. Here's the pen. Sign right here.
21: Well, I ought to speak to my mother first.
20: All right. Now, here's what you tell her.
18: It's the last round, and Dennis is on the ropes.
1: What was Jack's final offer?
18: $37.50 a week.
19: $37.50? Why, the kid's getting $37 now.
18: Yeah, but I guess Jack feels he ought to have a raise. You know.
20: Well, let's go ahead with the program, fellas. We're all set, eh, Dennis?
21: Yeah, I guess so.
19: Hey, Dennis, what did Jackson offer you for next season?
21: Well, I'm gonna...
20: Don't tell him, Dennis. Don't tell him. We don't want the others to be jealous of you.
21: Holy smoke, am I making more money than they are?
20: Could be, could be.
18: You know what, Jack?
20: What?
18: You save more money by accident than Harry Lauder does on purpose.
20: Oh, yeah? Well, Mary, I'd be quiet if I were you. Madam Zuzu looked in the crystal the other day, and you were wrapping up a pair of stockings. And now, Dennis, now that everything has been smoothed out to our mutual satisfaction, how about singing a nice song for us?
21: Okay.
20: What's it gonna be, Dennis?
21: I'm gonna sing...
20: Hold it a minute. I'll take it. Hello?
3: Hello, Mr. Benny. This is Rochester.
20: Oh, it's you. Rochester, if you'd listen to the program, you wouldn't always call up and interrupt in the middle of it. Why don't you tune in once in a while?
3: Well, frankly, boss, you don't do the kind of stuff that intrigues me.
20: I know. You won't listen to any program where you don't tear something off, send it in, and get something back. Now, what do you want? What's on your mind?
3: Well, boss, you know Hollywood Park Racetrack opened last Thursday.
20: Yes.
3: And you know how cheap oats are right now.
20: Oats? What are you driving at?
3: I bought a racehorse. Can I keep him in the garage?
20: You bought a racehorse? 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
3: Well, I paid $2 down, and I got 30 days to raise the other $1,800.
20: You mean you have to raise $1,800 in 30 days?
3: Yeah, ain't that fantastic?
20: It certainly is. How are you going to get that much money in one lump?
3: My back pay would do it.
20: Rochester, if you're referring to your investment in the Benny Protective and Endowment Association... That doesn't mature until you're 40.
3: I'll be 40 tomorrow.
20: That's a lie. Now, Rochester, you take that horse back to wherever you got it. There's no room for it in the garage.
3: There is now. I put the Maxwell out in the street for the summer.
20: Well, put it right back in again. I don't want my car out in the street. Somebody will come along and steal it.
3: I'd like to get a picture of that. I could sell it to Pick, Click, or Flick.
20: Rochester, I'm not going to argue with you. Now, you get rid of that broken-down nag.
3: He ain't a broken-down nag. He won over 100 races.
20: Won?
3: All right, run.
20: That's more like it. Now, you do as I say. Goodbye.
3: Goodbye. Oh, by the way, boss.
20: What is it now?
3: I don't like Section 8, Paragraph B of my new contract.
20: What's wrong with it? Section 8 says you get $30 a week.
3: I know, but Paragraph D says a week is 14 days.
20: trying out something new. Anyway, we'll discuss that when I get home. Goodbye.
3: Goodbye.
20: And the idea of buying a racehorse. He'll probably have me out in the morning clocking it. He'll never get up. Well, sing, Dennis. Don't stand there like a dodo.

0: racehorse he has to have. Oh, well. That was Where Was I, sung by Dennis Day, who I'm sure will be with us for many years to come. Yes, sir.
1: Why, ever get smart. Watch out.
0: Now, Dennis, you say one more thing like that, and I'm going to take you in the next room and give you a good talking to.
2: Boy, will he be flat-chested.
0: Never mind. And now, ladies and gentlemen, for our feature attraction tonight, Mr. Don Wilson, that eminent American playwright, has written another of his famous one-act plays, a hillbilly melodrama entitled The Code of the Hills. Or Shoot Me in the Pants, Zeke, the rest is store clothes. Set the scene, Mr. Wilson.
3: Gladly. The locale, ladies and gentlemen, is the cabin of the Jake Bennies in a remote section of the Ozarks. The Jake Bennies are in the midst of a feud with their longtime enemies and neighbors, the Fudd Allens.
0: Oh, pardon me, Don. I would like to announce, folks, that any resemblance between the Fudd Allen in our play and the Fred Allen of radio is purely intentional. If he's not a hillbilly, I never saw one. Go ahead, Don.
3: It is 6 o'clock in the evening, and the shooting has been going on all day. Curtain, music.
2: Put that gun away, Pa. Supper's awaiting.
4: Be right there, Mo.
2: A shooting and a killing, a shooting and a killing. When is it going to stop?
4: We ain't going to quit till them Allens are wiped out. Ain't room in these yard hills for the both of us.
1: You said it, Pappy.
4: Get away from them doors, Zeb.
2: Say, Pa, what have you and got again the Fudd Allens?
4: I'll tell you what I got again him. One night I asked Fudd how many hairs on a monkey's face. And he said, the next time you shave, count them. He knew I couldn't count. Well, I ain't a-keerin' for that kind of city talk, and I ain't forgetting it. Hey, son, barricade that double door.
1: Ooh, Pappy.
4: Son.
1: They got me, Pappy. They got me.
2: What was that, Paul?
0: Zayn's got our boy, Zeb. Shot him right through the doors.
2: I didn't know he was a-wearin' them.
0: I'll get them Allens for this. Kids don't grow on bushes. No, siree.
1: I'm a-going, Pappy. I'm a-getting weaker and weaker. Goodbye, Pappy. Goodbye, Ma.
0: Goodbye.
2: Goodbye.
0: Well, what do we got for supper, Ma?
2: Lunch.
0: Good. Dish it out.
5: Howdy, Uncle Jake.
0: Hello there, Twitch.
2: Hey, Twitch, you shouldn't be walking around with your left arm shot up like that.
5: Well, I've been a-seeking some cord to tie it up with. It keeps a-falling off.
0: You know, Twitch, I don't like the way that arm of yours keeps a-dropping off. It might be ailing. What's that you got under your other arm?
5: My right leg.
0: Oh. Well, put it in the umbrella stand and come to supper. Sit down. Doggone, I wish them Allens would hold off when we get through eating.
1: I'm a-going, Pappy. I'm a-going.
0: Take your time, son. Pass the coffee, Ma.
5: Hey, Jake, what happened to Cousin Zeb?
0: One of the Allens plugged him. Have some coffee, Twitch. Doggone, don't those Allens know it's supper time? By the way, Ma, where's our daughter, Linda Lou, Nettie Mae, Lily Bell Harvest Moon? Where is she?
2: She went down to the village to buy a girdle. Had her heart set on it.
0: A girdle?
5: Oh, boy, we can have some hot cakes.
0: That's griddle. What's a girdle, Ma?
2: Something them city gals are wearing. It's like a sweater, only it snaps at you.
0: By gum, what'll they be thinking up next? Here she is now. Hello, Linda Lou, Nettie Mae, Lily Bell, Harvest Moon.
6: Hello, Pappy. Hello, Ma.
2: Hello, Linda Lou, Nettie Bell. Nettie Mae. Oh, nuts. Hello.
0: We uns have been a-worrying about you, gal. You shouldn't be out of doors at a time like this.
6: Why not? Them Allens couldn't hit the broadside of a barn.
0: No, but they could hit yours.
4: Sit down, gal.
5: Say, Uncle Jake.
4: What is it, Tweet?
5: Look out the window. Ain't that one of them Allens sneaking up on us?
4: Either that or a polecat. Give him a rifle, Ma.
6: Watch out, Paul. Watch out.
4: He missed me.
2: Oh, yeah? Where's your ear?
4: Doggone, and I wanted to hear the pitch bandwagon. Come on, Twitch, grab a gun. That'll teach them vomit.
2: I wish Dan's and we would stop this darn feud.
4: Not Fud Allen. He's a feudin' this man in these hills.
5: I wonder what makes him so feudy.
4: I don't know. Hey, Ma, pass me the sugar. Doggone them. Pick up that spoon, Ma.
2: Never mind, I'll get you another one.
4: I want that one. My hand's on it. Thanks.
2: A shooting and a killing, a shooting and a killing. How many more pages for this play?
4: Can't be many. Here comes Porky Wilson now. Hello, Porky.
7: Hello, Jake. Say, what happened to Zeb?
4: Them Allens done plugged him. And none of us ain't safe till this feud is over.
7: I am. I'm so big they're scared to shoot at me. Why, them Allens is as yellow as
4: banana.
3: And speaking of bananas, ladies and gentlemen, do you realize how marvelous they are when sliced over a dish of tempting and appetizing...
4: Now, hold on now, Wilson. Did you write this play just to get that in?
3: This gelatin dessert is not only economical and easy to make, but comes in 6 delicious flavors.
4: Why, you...
3: So look for the big red letters on the box. They spell...
4: Pizza!
3: They spell Jell-O.
4: I missed it.
3: J-E-L-L...
4: Oh! That got him.
7: I'm a going, Jake. I'm a going.
1: Me too.
4: Well, that's all for tonight, folks. Will the Jake Bennies win the feud? Will the Fud Allens be wiped out? Will Porky Wilson recover?
8: I don't know. Hey, Clem, will Porky Wilson recover?
9: I don't know. Hey, Zeke, will Porky Wilson recover?
10: I don't know. Hey, Stan!
4: Let us go! It's not important! My goodness, Plainfield.
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0: Boomerang.
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0: Jack McCarthy stars as Britt Reed, daring young publisher by day, masked avenger of crime by night.
2: He's the only one who gives us a bridge between the gamblers the police suspect and the group of people we suspect. 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
11: And now, Mary Foster, the editor's daughter. As we look in on the Foster home, Henry and his daughter Mary are talking. It's early evening, and Henry is telling with considerable amusement about his conversation with Tom Daggett, his printer, who has just become engaged. Henry is saying,
12: I swear, 'twas all I could do to keep a straight face, Mary. Honest, I can't recall a time when I wanted to laugh so much.
13: Well, now, that would have been a very mean thing to do, Dad.
12: Oh, yes, yes, I know that. That's why I kept serious, at least as serious as I could. Gist of the matter was that Tom, he wasn't aiming to ask Amelia to marry him for some time yet. About a year, he said. According to him, 1 year wasn't a long enough time to be acquainted with a woman to justify getting engaged. He figured on at least 2 years before he spoke his mind. But all of a sudden, you know, he found himself promised forth. It was plumb bewildering to him.
13: I haven't the least doubt but what it is bewildering still. And that it'll continue to be for some time to come. Amelia's a rather bewildering person.
12: Yes, I should say so. Tom says he was sitting over in your office talking, and Amelia, she said something about why didn't he ask her to marry him. And he replied he was thinking of it. Next thing he knew, she was laughing and crying and carrying on at a great rate, calling him darling. Said it was awful confusing.
13: Poor Tom.
12: Yeah, he don't know what it's all about.
13: Well, he was going to ask her to marry him eventually. It was just a matter of getting up his courage, so perhaps it just as well it happened this way.
12: Oh, yes.
13: But, of course, Amelia's in seventh heaven.
12: Oh, gracious sake, yes. She's just as happy as a cat with catnip. And I can tell you this much. Her work is going to suffer for some time to come, too. Getting her personals all mixed up. Keeps writing in the name of Tom Daggett. Don't even realize she's doing it. I just as well not expect her to do any work at all for the next few weeks.
13: Well, I know, but I'm awfully glad she's happy. She deserves a little happiness in her life.
12: Oh, yes, sure thing. I'm glad for her, too. I'm glad as I can be. But I do get a lot of amusement out of them, too. They're a caution, both of them. Yes, they're a caution. Well, seems that quite a few folks

0: around town here are thinking in terms of matrimony this season.
1: Yes, I know several couples. I suppose you're referring specifically to Jerry Dalton, aren't you, Dad?
0: Well, yes, I guess maybe I did have her in mind at that. So she's going down to New York to marry George Peters, is she?
1: Evidently. I do hope that marriage turns out to be successful.
0: Don't you think 'twill?
1: Well, I don't know, Dad. I really don't. Of course, as you know, the first and foremost requirement for a successful marriage is for the couple to be in love. Oh, I know there's a lot of talk today about marriage succeeding without love, but as far as I'm concerned, it just doesn't work.
0: No, I'll agree with you there. Take, for example, when your mother and me was married. We had less than the average young couple to start out on. As I've told you before, about all we had was a picture of Admiral Dewey and an oil soap.
1: I love that.
0: Well, now, honest, we didn't have much more than that. What I'm trying to say is that it was quite a struggle for us to get by and have the ordinary necessities of life, let alone the luxuries.
1: Yes, I know. You and Mother Blessed did have a hard time of it.
0: Yeah, we did. But it was worth it. That's the point. It was worth it because it brought us that much closer together. Now, of course, you might speak of that remark as a platitude, a saying that's worn mighty thin. But it seems to me, Mary, it can't be repeated too often. And all that work and all that sacrifice was worth it to your mother and me, because we was mighty fond of each other to begin with.
1: Of course it was. Not just it, Dad. When I mentioned that love was the first requirement for a successful marriage, I meant it to apply to Jerry and George.
0: And you don't figure that they're fond of each other?
1: Oh, yes. That is to say, I'm almost certain George is in love with Jerry. It's Jerry being in love with him that I'm not sure of.
0: Oh, she must be, or else she wouldn't have agreed to marry him. There's nothing deceitful or two-faced about Jerry, or if there is, I've been completely fooled.
1: No, it isn't a matter of being deceitful, Dad. Of course she isn't. She's very straightforward. It's just that... Oh, well, I doubt if you'd understand.
0: Understand? Of course I'd understand. Confound it all, child, I ain't a doddering imbecile, am I?
1: No, darling, but you are a man. And sometimes it's very hard for a man to understand why a woman does some of the things she does.
0: I don't hold with that. Never did and never will.
1: Well, what I mean is that I'm pretty sure Jerry's in love with Bill Nelson.
0: With Doc?
1: Yes.
0: Oh, come now, Mary. That don't make any kind of sense at all.
1: I didn't think it would to you.
0: Couldn't anybody. Jerry Dalton's got lots more brains than be smitten with one man and still go right ahead and marry another one.
1: All right, Dad, have it your own way. I think I'll go over to Amelia's and see Jerry. Haven't had a chance to congratulate her yet.
0: Oh, going over this evening?
1: Yes, right now. You'll keep an ear out for the children, won't you, for an hour or so? Bella's out for the evening.
0: Oh, yeah, sure thing. But I tell you, Mary, you're absolutely wrong in thinking that Jerry is...
2: 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We'll be right back after this short break.
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13: Anybody home?
14: Is that you, Mary?
13: Yes.
14: Oh, well, bless your heart. Come on right in here and sit down.
13: Do I look happy? Ask me why. Go on, ask me why.
14: I know why, dear, and I'm very, very happy for you.
13: I'm just delighted.
14: Oh, wonderful. Ain't it just beautiful? Honest.
13: Anybody think I've just been sitting here in this chair? But I ain't. I've been soaring away, way up among the clouds.
14: Pink ones.
13: Yeah, pink ones.
14: Well, I'm awfully glad, Amelia. You deserve just the best areas of everything.
13: When are you going to be married?
14: Oh,
13: I don't know. I was thinking of sometime early next month. But it's one thing for me to think of it, and another thing to get Tom to agree to it. You know, Mary, he's kind of scared.
14: Is he really?
13: Mm-hmm. In fact, I might go so far as to say that he's awful scared.
14: Oh, well, I don't think he's so very different from any other man. He may be a little more scared than most. You know, he's a little bit over the age when most men get married.
13: Well, a little maybe, but not much. To me, Tom Daggett's a fine figure of a man.
14: Oh, yes, of course. I didn't mean that he wasn't.
13: He's kind of youthful looking, too.
14: Yes, indeed he is. I think you and Tom are both very, very fortunate, Amelia.
13: Thank you. I think so, too. But to get back to what I was saying, Tom, being as scared as he is, most likely he wouldn't hear of getting married quite so soon. Of course, I guess he would if I insisted. But I don't think I'd better insist, or he really might try to escape.
14: Oh, I don't think it would be quite that drastic. However, I see your point, and I do think you'd be wise to give Tom a little time to get used to the idea.
13: Yeah, that's just it. That's just what I'm going to do. I'll give him, say, 6 weeks. He'd ought to be able to get used to the idea by then.
14: And just think, you and Jerry are both going to get married. So what's hit this house anyway?
13: I don't know. Ain't it a coincidence? Of course, Jerry takes it a lot calmer than what I do. Most likely it's because her nature ain't quite as enthusiastic as mine.
14: That might be the reason. Has she talked over her engagement with you?
13: Why, no, she ain't. Come to think of it, Mary. I guess I've been too wrapped up in my own affairs to pay much attention to Jerry. Of course, I'm awful glad for her and all that, but up to the point when you spoke of it just now, I hadn't thought much about her. Matter of fact, she's acting too calm and composed about it.
14: Is she in her room now?
13: Yeah, I guess she is.
14: Well, if you don't mind, Amelia, I'd like to go see her and congratulate her. She hasn't gone to bed yet, has she?
13: No, I don't think so, but she'll be all right anyway. I know she wouldn't be asleep. You know where her room is? First door on the left past the dining room.
14: Yes, I'll be back in a few minutes. I'd like to talk to you some more.
13: And I want to talk more to you, Mary. There's a million and one things I want to tell you about that. Come in.
14: May I come in?
15: Yes, of course. I'm glad to see you, Mary.
14: I was afraid you might have gone to bed.
15: No, I've just been writing a few letters. I have a bad habit of letting them pile up and pile up. And finally, I get desperate and answer them all at once.
14: Yes, I know just how it is. I do the same thing myself.
15: I guess we all do. Just sit down there.
14: Oh, thank you. Well, this is the first chance I've really had to tell you how glad I am about the wonderful news, Jerry.
15: No, Yes, it is quite wonderful, I think.
14: George is a perfect darling, and I know how crazy he is about you.
15: Yes, I really think he is. I just hope I can be worthy of it all. Sometimes I wonder.
14: Of course you can be. The idea. You're a very sweet person yourself, Jerry. But naturally, you haven't taken that into account.
15: Nice of you to say that, Mary, but I have many, many shortcomings.
14: In other words, then, you're wondering if you're taking the right step to marry George?
15: Well, I didn't say that exactly.
14: No, but I think you mean it. But it isn't any surprise that you are wondering that. You certainly aren't the first girl who's had doubts.
15: Isn't that I doubt it so much? It's just that... Oh, I don't know. George is awfully sweet, and I know there just shouldn't be a bit of wonder in my mind.
14: Well, I wouldn't worry about it if I were you, Jerry. Not even one little bit. Tell me, when are you leaving for New York?
15: I haven't fully decided. Probably within a week or so. You see, this all happened so quickly, I haven't had time to do much thinking about it.
14: Of course not. Your nephew's going with you, isn't he?
15: Oh, yes, I wouldn't think of leaving him here.
14: Well, if you did want him to stay for a while until you and George get settled in New York, Dad and I'll be delighted to have him at the house.
15: That's very kind of you, Mary. I appreciate you. I don't know yet. I don't want to leave Valley Springs, and yet I... Oh, I'm so unhappy.
16: It seems that Mary has been right in thinking Jerry was in love with Dr. Bill Nelson. But will Jerry go through with her promise to marry George Peters? Perhaps we'll hear more about this tomorrow. Henry Foster will return in a moment with one of his sage observations. Now, Henry Foster.
0: Well, sir, it seems to be a fad nowadays for everybody and his brother to come out and tell what's wrong with this country of ours. Personally, I can't see much wrong with it. A little more taking off of courts and rolling up of shirt sleeves wouldn't cure. Yes, sir, I mean work, with a capital W. You can cure an awful lot of ills with work. Yeah. Well, see you soon. Bye.
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17: From the late 1940s, that indeed was Mary Foster, the Editor's Daughter. We'll have another installment at the same time and day on your local radio station next week. I'm Greg Bell, and earlier we heard a 1940 episode of the Jack Benny program with featured vocalist Dennis Day. And my question is about him. Later in life, Day did some animated work. For example, he was the voice of Parson Brown in the 1976 Christmas special Frosty's Winter Wonderland. Can you name the familiar company that produced it? They were known for holiday stop motion, including Rudolph the Red-Nosed Reindeer and Santa Claus is Coming to Town. I'll have the answer then wrap up when radio was right after this.
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4: 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And it's a way in which the consumers can have a little bit more control over who they share their data with.
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5: 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The answer is Rankin and Bass, named for founders Arthur Rankin and Jules Bass. I'm Greg Bell, and we're done, but hey, remember to visit us at the website. 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
1: Here's your forecast from Watertown Radio and gowatertown.net. Mainly clear tonight with a slight chance of thunderstorms. Lows level off around 53. Southeast winds 5 to 10 miles an hour. Ample sunshine expected tomorrow. Daytime highs approaching 89. Mainly clear skies tomorrow night. Slight chance for storms. Lows dip down to about 58. I'm meteorologist Derek Height on Watertown Radio. Right now, 75.
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9: I'm Greg Bell, and coming up this time, we open behind that creaking door. And then after we visit the Inner Sanctum, it's our weekly visit with the radio serialized version of Dr. Jekyll and Mr. Hyde. Well, from its launch in January of 1941 until it wrapped up 11 years later, the Inner Sanctum Mysteries had over 500 episodes produced. The original host was Raymond Edward Johnson, and then when he left in 1945 to serve in the Army, Paul McGrath replaced him. We have the original. In addition to Raymond, you'll hear Santos Ortega, Claudia Morgan, Boston Zerbe, and Louis Van Ruten in a broadcast from February 6, 1945.
10: Lipton Tea and Lipton Soup presents Inner Sanctum Mysteries.

0: Good evening, friends of the Inner Sanctum. This is your host, Raymond, inviting you once again to join our scary company. Please come in, won't you? We have a full quiver of shivers this evening, and what? You say it's rather cold in here. Well, some of the chills of our story must have leaked out. Why don't you all huddle together? There's so much comfort in having someone else beside you instead of being besides yourself. Did you know that more than two-thirds of the Earth's entire surface is unknown? The salty wastes of the sea? Only a short distance under the surface, death lurks in 100 different shapes. And that's where we're going to take you tonight, in Robert Newman's strange story of Death in the Depth. A wharf in a small seaside town a few minutes before midnight. Moored to the dock, just barely visible through the thick fog, is a stubby, broad-beamed ship. Suddenly, out of the swirling mist, a man and woman appear. He is tall, but he's set, carries a sea bag over his shoulder. She's slim, attractive. They reach the end of the dock, and he stops, his face heavy. I can't do it, Lila. I just can't. That's all there's to it.
1: Stop arguing and get on board there.
0: I'm telling you, I can't, Leo. I can't. Why even think about it? The way the water looks down under. Feel of it pressing against
1: you. I'm telling you that you are going, whether you like it or not. 2 years of living in crummy second-rate rooming houses. That's plenty, see? Too much. You're going back to doing something that really pays off.
0: But, Leo,
1: I told you to shut up. Now stop squawking and let's go aboard.
0: Okay. Hi there, the Gasker Bay. Captain Brody around?
2: I'm Brody. Come aboard.
0: Evening, Captain. My name's Farrow. This is my wife.
1: Hello.
0: I understand you're going off on a job and you're looking for divers.
2: Well, yes, I am. We've got a salvage job off the Keys. It's a tough one, 20 fathoms. We only use real deep water men. What did you say your name was again?
0: Farrow. Steve Farrow.
2: You mean Big Steve Farrell? Why don't you say so? Sure, I can use you. Wait right there. I'll go get the paper.
0: Okay, Captain.
1: Well, was that so tough?
0: Hey, look, for heaven's sakes, don't make me do it. You don't know what you're asking me to do it. It's like sending me... Hey, look. You hear that? Mine belt.
1: What of it?
0: What of it? There's no such thing as nine belts. It's like a clock striking 13 o'clock. That means death. The only other time I ever heard it was when Curly...
1: Listen, I'm getting sick of this, see? You don't want to do any more diving because you've lost your nerve. And because a bell rings 9 times instead of 8, you say it means something. Well, what do you think it would mean if I told the police a couple of things I know? I'll tell you. It would mean the chair. Now, how do you like that?
0: Yeah. I don't know.
1: Take care of yourself, Stevie boy. I'll be seeing you in a couple of weeks.
0: Doing pretty good, aren't you? I think you're getting just what you want. Maybe, because when I sign those papers, I won't be signing out as a diver. I'll be signing my own death certificate. All set, Captain. Any instructions before they close me up?
2: No, Steve. Can't expect much on a first dive, but see if you can determine the extent of the damage. All we know about her now is that she's about 1,500 tons. Her name was the Santa Elena. She went down the collision.
0: Right, Captain.
2: Okay, close them up. Start the pumps. Go away.

0: I'm scared. Scared. I swore I'd never go down again. Here I am. It's all just the way I remembered it. Nothing at first but the quiet. Just the pumps like the echo of your heart beating. And the light fading as you go down. Getting darker. And the cold. The pressure building up. Pressing harder and harder. Gripping you tighter and tighter as if you were being swallowed by something alive. Always down below where you can't see it. Something weighty. Something that... Stopping. Not a stopping. There was a time when I really used to like diving. When did it all begin? This fear. Yes, that night in the bar in Tampa. She told me she married Curly.
1: Well, this is certainly quite an evening you're giving me, Steve. It's more like a wake than a celebration. Why are you looking at me like that?
0: I'm wondering whether I should kill you. Whether I should talk to Curly and let him do it.
1: What do you mean?
0: You know what I mean. You know Curly. We both found out how things were with you and me. And he's just young enough and crazy enough about you to put you away for keeps.
1: I can handle Curly with my little finger. Besides, you wouldn't do anything like that.
0: Wouldn't I? Why'd you meet me here tonight? You know, it's because you wish you were married to me instead of him.
1: So what? What are you going to do about it? You know darn well he'll never let me go.
0: No. I guess he won't, but... we've got to do something.
1: Yeah, but what?
0: After all, he works for me. Diving's kind of dangerous. As a matter of fact, we're getting off on a job tomorrow that's pretty tricky.
1: Steve.
0: When you want something badly enough, there's always a way of getting it.
2: Yeah, that was the beginning. That wasn't when I was afraid for the first time. That came later. 2 days later, out on the reefs. 2 days of being with Curly and talking to him. Knowing all the time what I was going to do. And that last dive, late in the afternoon. Standing on deck with Andy, the pump man, and watching Curly through the clear water. Watching her move across the deck of the hulk. As cool as she was, and...
3: You going down too, Steve?
0: Yeah, Andy. Maybe we can wind up today and start home tomorrow. You can handle both of us?
3: Sure. Only watch the coral over on the port side there, sharp as a razor. Almost took Curly's boot off this morning. If you get into any trouble, well, I'm all alone up here.
0: I'll watch it. You button me up?
3: Yeah, sure.

0: going down then. Just the way I'm going down now. But I still wasn't afraid, not yet. I was too busy figuring out just how I was going to do it. And landing on the bottom and starting to whip my way toward the hulk over the coral. There was Curly's hose and safety line, lying on the coral, snaking its way to the hulk where he was working. Didn't have to look up. He told by the shadow I was under the hull of our ship, so Andy couldn't see me. And I came to a place where Curly's line was lying right next to a coral spur. And I knew that was it. I bent down, looked it around the spur so Andy couldn't pull him up.
1: Hello, Curly. Curly, try your line. I think it's fouled.
0: Then I did it. Took out my knife and cut Curly's air hose. Andy must have known it even before Curly did. As soon as the bubble started pouring out of the end of the hose.
1: Hello, Curly, can you still hear me? I think you're in trouble. Your airline's cut. Hold it and save whatever air you've got. Steve's on the bottom, too. He'll get over to you. Did you hear, Steve?
0: Yeah, I heard. I'm going as fast as I can.
1: Steve, you gotta hurry. Where are you?
0: I just hit the deck, but it's clouded up and I can't see anything. Where's Curly?
1: Up forward, near the ship's bell. Listen, he says he's going to ring it so you can follow the sound. And for heaven's sake, hurry.
0: Follow the sound. As if I didn't know where he was. Straight forward. I could see him now, his lifeline taut, so he couldn't move. Holding his air hose with one hand and ringing the bell with the other. He was swaying back and forth. And I started counting the strokes. 5, 6, 7, 8, 9. Then he slid down onto the deck. The air bubbled out of his helmet, and I knew he was dead. I remember thinking, 9 bells. 1 bell after midnight. Then suddenly it came over me that this was something I was never going to be able to forget. Never. But every time I went down, I was going to see him swaying there, hanging on to the bell, waiting for me. Waiting.
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9: So that's why Steve Farrell wouldn't go back to his old profession of deep sea diving. I should think it would lose some of its appeal if you expect to meet a dead man every time you go down. Now, shall I go on with the story of death in the depths of the sea? That strange underwater world where dead men ring their own death knell on the bells of sunken ships? Okay. Just a moment later now, and Steve Farrell is still standing on the deck of the sunken freighter Santa Elena.
1: Oh, Steve, anything the matter?
0: Why, no, Captain. I'm sorry. I thought I heard something funny, and I guess I lost my knife for a minute. After all, this is my first dive in quite a while, but I'm okay now.
1: You sure? We can haul you up, send Mike down.
0: No, I'm okay. I'm going to stay.
1: Well, all right, but don't forget, we can't see you from up here. So keep talking all the time so we'll know exactly where you are and what you're doing.
0: Check. I'm up forward now on the port side of the deck. I'm just going inside. Companionway door is jammed shut, and I'm working on it. There she is. Now I'm inside in the car door. It's pretty dark. I'm switching on my light. You can see now, a little way ahead of me at least. It's all kind of queer.
1: Queer? How?
0: Funny, strange. He's canted over on the starboard side, so the car is tipped over at an angle. Sort of like a dream where everything's turned around. Kind of different and still familiar. Why does it seem so familiar? It seems to remind me of something else. That's it. Corridor of the hotel right after we were married. Walking down it with her, Leela. Out onto the terrace. The way she took the cigarette I gave her. Smiled at me. Very sure of herself.
10: Thanks, Steve. Thanks a lot.
9: Another smile, baby.
10: Why shouldn't I smile? I'm young, healthy, and I'm married to a guy I like. A guy who's going to take real good care of me.
9: You sure am, baby. Not only that, now on things are going to be different. Didn't have a chance to tell you before, but I'm through with diving. For keeps.
10: What do you mean?
9: You set? Sold the boat yesterday and all the equipment. I'm out of that racket for good.
10: You shouldn't have done that, Steve. Not without talking to me about it first. What do you expect to do from now on?
9: Oh, I'm set on that. I got a job as a second engineer in a freighter, the Arcturus.
10: Well, I guess that'll be all right. For a while, anyway.
9: What do you mean, for a while? You think you're going to tell me what kind of work I should do and what kind I shouldn't do?
10: But of course, Steve. Like I said, I'm your wife. And besides, if I wanted to, I could tell either you or anyone else a lot of other things. Like why you decided to give up diving.
9: What are you talking about? Give it up because I was sick of it.
10: Is that the reason? Or is it because you're afraid that if you did do any more diving, you might start seeing things?
9: Seeing what?
10: Well, after all, you were right there when Curly had his accident and got drowned. The funny thing is, you were talking about how he might have an accident just before you went off on that trip. I've been thinking I really ought to talk to Andy about it since he was there, too, and find out just how it happened.
9: Andy's not around anymore. He left town right after I paid him off.
10: Oh, I see. Well, remember that the police could probably find him, Steve, if they should ever want to ask him any questions.
1: What's the matter? Why don't you answer? Where are you?
0: I'm sorry, Captain. Nothing's the matter. I guess I was just thinking about something else, and... I'm at the end of the corridor now. Just open the door to the engine. I'm going across the gratings now and down the stairs. Only, something kind of familiar about all this. Pattern in the grills. Picture the stairs. Captain, what did you say the name of this tub was?
1: Santa Elena. Panamanian registry, I think. Why?
0: She kind of reminded me of another ship, the Arcturus. The Arcturus. What made me think of her? I know why. A year and a half in which I almost forgot about Curly. What had happened down there on the deck of the schooner. A year and a half in which I was almost happy, even with Lula. And that night, Matt McHenry came up to me when I was on watch in the engine room.
11: Hi, Steve. How are they going?
12: Swell, Chief. I just cut number two in again, and she's flying like a kitten.
11: Good. Look, Steve, the old man claims he's handling a bit heavy. He wants it to sound at the pumps and check the bilge. I told him he was crazy, but, well, maybe we'd better.
12: Okay, Chief, I'll get out right away.
11: Anyone around to give you a hand?
12: I don't really need any help. But if I want him, Swanson's have someplace.
11: Well, report to me as soon as you're finished.
12: Right, Chief. Oh, there you are, Swanson. Hey, where are you going?
13: Come back here.
12: Hey,
13: go.
12: Hey, wait a minute. Why not, Swanson? Who are you?
13: Hey, I'm nobody, Chief. I
12: stowaway, huh? Hiding down here behind the boiler.
13: Now, give me a break, will you, Chief? I ain't doing nobody any harm. Well, I'll be... Steve. Big Steve Farrell.
12: Andy. Andy Andrews.
13: And I wanted a break. This is terrific, Steve, like money in the bank.
12: What happened to you, anyway?
13: Oh, usual thing. Run a tough luck. Been out of work for about a year now. Look, Steve, I'm pretty hungry. I ain't had nothing to eat since we left port.
12: I guess I could pick up some stuff in the galley for you. But, you have to be careful. Be the devil if they found out I was hiding.
13: Good old Steve. I know you wouldn't let an old shipmate down. And, Steve, while we're at it, I could use a little cash, too.
12: Yeah, I figure that. Well, when we get to port, I guess I could let you have 10 or 20.
13: That's not enough. I was figuring on, 500 for a starter.
12: 500? Are you nuts?
13: I don't think so, Steve. You see, after Curly had his little accident and you sold the boat and all the equipment, I figured you'd given up diving because you were kind of upset about it. Then I heard you'd married his widow, that Leela Dame. I started thinking back. I remembered how Curly's air hose looked after we pulled him up. The place where it was cut wasn't rough, like it'd been done by coral. It was clean, like it'd been done with a knife.
12: So that's it. Blackmail.
13: Oh, why do you have to use words like that, Steve?
12: Okay, Andy. It's gonna be a little tough to get, but... Wait a minute. What is it? Someone's coming. One of the wipers. We gotta find some place for you to hide.
13: I know.
12: Down there in the bilge. Here, climb in. Right down through that
13: window. But it's almost full of water.
12: There's plenty of room and you'll be safe there. Really safe.
13: Oh, okay. But you better not... Now, what are you doing? Let go of me! Let go! Help! Help! Help!
12: You'll be safe here, all right. I'll see to that. Stop struggling like that, Andy. It's not going to do you any good. And I'm in too deep already to
13: let you go wandering around with what you know.
12: And a few weeks before they find you down here in the bilges. Maybe they never will. And if they do, they'll figure you tried to hide down there and got drowned all by yourself.
1: Steve, will you talk up and stop mumbling? Where are you now?
0: Down at the bottom of the ladder in the engine room. This light's not too good. The boilers are right in front of me, and seems to be some kind of a brass plate on the floor here.
14: Captain, this isn't the Santa Elena. It's the Arcturus.
1: What are you talking about?
14: It is. Don't you understand? It's the ship where I kill him. And he must still be down here. Down the bilges. Get me out of here. Pull me up. Pull me up.
1: Okay, Steve. Now take it easy. We'll get you up. Start hauling him up. Mike, you better go down there fast. See what the trouble is.
14: Hurry up, for heaven's sake. I think I see something moving back there. Behind the boilers. Hey, Bully. Thing like it did when Curly. That means that he's here too. You're bullshit. Can't you get me out?
1: We're trying, but something's wrong with your line. Seems to be fouled. Now look, Steve. Try to get out yourself. Start working your way back along your line.
0: No good, Steve. You know that, don't you? You're here to stay.
14: Andy. It is you.
0: Sure, Steve. I got a friend with me. A friend of yours, too. He's standing right next to you.
14: Curly!
0: We waited a long time, Steve. But now you're here with us. And now you're going to know exactly what it was like with both of us. You're going to know what it's like to drown.
1: Steve, why don't you answer? What's the matter? Steve, your lifeline and air hose, I think they're gone.
14: Curly, Curly, no. Let me go. Let me go.
0: It's too late, Steve. This is it. This is the way it was with us. Trying to fight it first, holding your breath. Then you can't fight it any longer, letting go. The water rushing in, into your mouth, nose. You choke at first, try to fight some more. Then everything starts to go black, and you relax. There are lights moving in the darkness, and suddenly you feel very peaceful. Very free. Peaceful.

0: Did you find him, Mike?
1: Yeah. He was right where you said. Down in the engine room. They're hauling him up now.
0: It's going to be tough breaking the news to his wife. How did it happen?
1: There's a heavy iron door leading into the engine room. It swung shut, cut his lifeline and air hose.
0: You're saying an awful lot of stuff that didn't make sense, but there was something about a bell.
1: Well, his lifeline was looped around the bell on the foredeck. Hmm. Must have gotten caught when you tried to pull him up. And that may have rung the bell a few times. There was something else, though. You remember you said he kept asking if the ship's name was really the Santa Helena?
0: Yeah.
1: Well, there was a brass plate in the engine room with her original name on it. And it was the Arcturus. Yeah, they must have changed it when they re-registered her.
0: Yeah, that is funny. There's one thing that's even funnier. Well, of course, the whole thing was an accident, but I wonder what made that door close.

0: Oh, you do, huh? Even with two able-bodied ghosts about?
1: Uh-huh.
0: That's the way we like to leave you, with a couple of things to keep you wondering. And when we do, then we've known we've really rung the bell. Funeral bell.
2: Oh, Mr. Raymond, with all the different kinds of bells there are, why do you have to talk about that kind?
0: All right, Mary. Pick your own bell, see if I care.
2: All right, then I'll choose a dinner bell.
0: Will you ring it 9 times?
2: Huh? No, sir. You only have to ring it once if you're serving Lipton's noodle soup. And folks will come swarming to the table, because they know it takes Lipton's to show how good a noodle soup can be.
0: Now, before I close the inner sanctum, here's a word of advice. If you should have nightmares tonight about drowning men and wake up with a start and see a strange figure in your room, a figure with staring eyes and seaweed in its hair, dripping water on the floor, don't be alarmed. Just ask it for its haunting license. Brother. By the way, this month's Inner Sanctum mystery novel is Net of Cobwebs by Elizabeth Sanxay Holding. Now it's time to really close that squeaking door. Until next week at this same time, when Lipton Tea and Lipton Soup present another Inner Sanctum mystery, directed by Hyman Brown. So until then, good night. Pleasant dreams.

0: Death in the Depths from February 6, 1945, and joining host Raymond Edward Johnson in that episode, commercial spokesperson Mary Bennett, and the following cast, Santos Ortega, Claudia Morgan, Lawson Zerbe, and Louis Van Ruten. I'm Greg Bella. Next on Win Radio was our ongoing weekly visit with a serialized version of Dr. Jekyll and Mr. Hyde. We'll be right back.
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0: 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Enjoy.

0: Ladies and gentlemen, we now present George Edwards in Dr. Jekyll and Mr. Hyde.
1: Sit down, Mr. Utterson. Pray be seated. It isn't often we have visitors, is it, Hetty, my dear?
2: Well, you won't be wanting me to help you entertain him. I think I'll go.
1: Yes, it might be just as well. Some of the things that Mr. Utterson and I will have to talk about will be rather of a confidential nature.
2: All right. You'll find me upstairs if you want me.
1: And now, Mr. Utterson, perhaps you'll be good enough to tell me what it is that brought you down to my rather secluded residence?
3: I came on behalf of my client, Mr. Randolph Winter.
1: Ah, yes. The gentleman with the model housing scheme. I think I have given my reply in unmistakable terms to his proposals.
3: I'll admit I was glad of an excuse to come down to your place. I wanted to see you.
1: Good. Now we're getting somewhere. And the reason you wanted to see me was to try and ferret out what connection I had with Henry Jekyll. Wasn't that it?
3: It was.
1: You were wasting your

0: possible, I shall consider myself as being in your debt.
1: My debt? Oh, that's good, that is.
0: Well, please, go on. This interview is painful, and I want to have done with it.
1: First, we will finish with Hetty. As I was saying, he accidentally found her again. He was horrified to see what she'd become, and he took her away with him out of the place she worked in. He took her to the building at the back of his father's house. He calls it his laboratory.
0: What? He had a girl there?
1: No, but only for a very brief time. Henry was entirely blameless on this occasion. Believing that the main house was deserted, he went into it to get food and clothes for his protege. It was about 2 o'clock in the morning, remember? And while he was groping his way in the dark, who should surprise him but his father? The old man had unexpectedly come up to London from his country house.
0: Yes, yes, go on.
1: Picture Henry's dilemma. There he was with Hetty waiting for him in the laboratory. And his father, asking what he was doing, wandering round the house like a thief at such an hour of the night. Henry made some sort of an excuse and went off to bed.
0: Leaving the girl to shift for herself?
1: Precisely. Hetty thought that he'd played another trick on her, so she ran away. An hour or so later, she was fished up out of the Thames by the water police from where she'd attempted to commit suicide.
0: Oh, you can't be serious. The girl that I've been talking to?
1: The same. There's a lot more, but I won't go into details. Hetty was charged with vagrancy, sentenced to a term in prison, came out, became a professional thief, got a further prison sentence, and eventually arrived at her present situation, which is a companion to my lighter moments.
0: And this trail of misery is the work of Henry Jekyll?
1: You'd never believe it to hear the way she lied for him, would you? Strange, submissive creatures women are.
0: Well, I can only repeat that I'm indebted to you for what you've told me. I often felt that there was something about Henry that none of us knew of. But I never suspected this.
1: Wait a minute. Wait a minute. That's not all.
0: Surely there's no more.
1: Oh, yes, much more. You were asking Hetty about David Markham, the unfortunate young boy who fell from the window. That was Henry's doing, too.
0: What?
1: Yes. He didn't push him from the top of the tower, but it was he who led him to do the things that got him expelled. They had a quarrel up there, and Markham lost his balance. That's the explanation of the accident. I wonder no one ever suspected it.
0: But he was little more than a schoolboy then.
1: How curious. But curiously old for his age. Didn't you once make that very remark to his father?
0: How do you know these things?
1: I told you, Henry and I are twin souls.
0: When you first said that, I thought you were joking.
1: Now you begin to think there may be some truth in it. And I'm not a very pleasant specimen for a man to claim affinity with, am I?
0: At least you look what you are.
1: And Henry, with his pale, fine face and sensitive manner, looks something of a saint. Two halves of a single whole, Mr. Utterson.
0: You're talking riddles. But that's unimportant.
1: Unimportant? You never made a greater mistake in all your life. It's the most important, the most vital statement you've ever heard, if you only knew it.
0: I'm afraid I can't stay to discuss metaphysics with you now, Mr. Hyde. What you've told me has been such a shock that I'll ask you to excuse me.
1: So that you can go and break the news to Margaret and postpone the wedding once again? Or it won't be mere postponement this time, will it?
0: After what you have told me, she will marry that man only over my dead body.
1: Ah, that's precisely what she's going to do. She's going to marry him over your dead body.
0: What's the matter with you? Have you suddenly gone mad? Why have you shut the door?
1: So that I can lock it. There. Now it's done.
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0: and Mr. Hyde. Stay tuned for more right after this.
1: I've got good news and bad news. 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
6: We're stuck in here alone. Just you and I.
7: Let me out. What sort of madness is this?
6: I told you too much knowledge of a certain kind is dangerous, didn't I? Oh, no. You needn't go casting wild looks at the windows. The shutters are barred on the outside.
7: I demand that you open that door and let me go.
6: I've been waiting for this moment far too long. I've thought of it for years. I began to hate you, I think, when I was still a child. I hated the way you looked at me. Curiously, as though I was some sort of specimen impaled on a pin. You were wondering then what manner of creature I was.
7: What are you talking about? When did I ever see you before the night you struck the child down in the street?
6: And then when I heard you give your reasons why Margaret shouldn't marry me.
7: Marry you? In heaven's name, what are you raving about?
6: Haven't you realized? Don't you see who I am?
7: I know that you're a maniac.
6: But you don't know that I am Henry Jekyll.
7: What?
6: Henry Jekyll! Don't look at me like that. I know you're telling yourself that insane people are subject to delusions, but I am not insane.
7: And then if you're not, stop this hideous fooling and let me out. I can see now I was a fool to believe anything you said. The whole thing is a pack of lies from beginning to end.
6: And you're willing to regard it as such and do nothing to stop your daughter's wedding?
7: I'll make inquiries, and if I find there's no truth in what you say...
6: You'll make no inquiries, my friend. Because you're never going out of this room alive.
7: I'm never going out of this room?
6: No. Since I've found the way to protect myself into the form of Edward Hyde, I've done many nameless things, but I've never yet committed murder. I wanted to. I wondered how it felt. And now I'm going to find out.
7: Stop this infernal nonsense. Open the door.
6: I decided it should be you some time ago. I never thought you'd play so neatly into my hands as you've done by coming here.
7: Let me out.
6: I wondered when the opportunity would present itself.
7: Stop following me about the room. Stop it, I say.
6: You've knocked over one of the chairs. Are you frightened? Why should a man who's lived the blameless life that you have be afraid to meet his maker?
7: Hyde, stop this. I've done nothing to you.
6: Haven't you? If you hadn't kept Margaret away from me, Edward Hyde would have ceased to exist long ago. She would have made all the difference. Look on your work, O righteous man, and see what you've called forth out of the darkness of a human soul.
7: You foul obscenity. Take my daughter's name off your lips.
6: Your daughter is mine. Mine, I tell you. She's belonged to me ever since we were children, and it's you who've kept us apart. You won't do so anymore. I'll wipe out the existence as I'd smash any other barrier that stood between us.
7: I'm not a young man, but I can still fight. If you won't let me out of this room of your own accord, by heaven, I'll lay you out and get the key that way.
6: Ah, that's better. That's better. Now we've got some hate on both sides.
7: I should say there was. From the first moment I saw you, I had an overwhelming desire to strangle you. You were the foulest, vilest, most repulsive creature I'd ever set my eyes on. The world will be a better place to be rid of you. And God willing, I shall do it.
6: You will!
7: Yes, with my bare hands. Let me get them around your filthy throat.
6: Tell me what you... Take that. And that.
8: What is it in there?
6: Go away. Get back upstairs.
8: What are you doing?
6: All right, my dear. Come in. It might serve as a good object lesson to you.
8: No! What have you done? Oh, look at him.
6: Yes, take a look. That's the work of Edward Hyde. Not a man to fall foul of.
8: Oh, look at his head. Oh, you beast. You beast.
6: Shut up, you little fool. I'll choke you too. That's right. Fate. Well, perhaps it's just as well. Now, let me get out of this. First, the stick. I must destroy the stick I killed him with. Into the fire with it. Into the fire with it. That's

0: 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We'll have the next installment at the same time and day on your local radio station next week. I'm Greg Bell, and earlier we had Claudia Morgan in an episode of the Inner Sanctum Mysteries. My question is about her. Can you name the 1940s radio detective series she starred in, working alongside a couple of Lesters, Les Tremaine and Les Damon? I'll name it and then wrap up when radio was right after this.
1: With his faithfuls out of Cato, Britt Reid, daring young publisher, matches wits with the underworld, risking his life that criminals and racketeers within the law may feel its weight by the sting of the Green Hornet.
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0: Welcome back. Before the break, I was talking about actress Claudia Morgan. We heard her on the Inner Sanctum Mysteries, but I mentioned she also starred on a 1940s detective series alongside a couple of Lesters, Les Tremaine and Les Damon. The answer is The Adventures of the Thin Man. Morgan played Nora Charles for the entire run, with Damon and Tremaine each spending time as her husband, Nick. I'm Greg Bell, and we're done this time around. 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It's whenradiowas.com. Until next time, I bid you farewell.
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Mainly clear skies tonight with a low of 53. Southerly winds 5 to 10 miles an hour. Clear skies tomorrow, highs level off around 89. Slight chance of thunderstorms tomorrow night. Lows level off around 58. Mainly clear skies. I'm meteorologist Derek Kite on Watertown Radio. Right now, 72.

Here's your forecast from Watertown Radio and GoWatertown.net. Mainly clear skies tonight with a low of 53. Southerly winds 5 to 10 miles an hour. Clear skies tomorrow. Highs level off around 89. Slight chance of thunderstorms tomorrow night. Lows level off around 58. Mainly clear skies. I'm meteorologist Derek Kite on Watertown Radio. Right now, 64.

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Here's your forecast from Watertown Radio and GoWatertown.net. Ample sunshine expected today, with daytime highs approaching 89. Winds out of the south, 5 to 10 miles per hour. Slight chance of rain showers tonight.

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7: Here's your forecast from Watertown Radio and GoWatertown.net. High temperatures reach up to 90 today under clear skies. Winds out of the south, 5 to 10 miles an hour. Slight chance for showers tonight. Lows level off around 58, mainly clear skies. Mainly sunny skies tomorrow. High temperatures reach up to 90. I'm meteorologist Derek Kite on Watertown Radio. Currently 57.
8: I'm Dale Loney with Your Money Now. Married couples are keeping separate bank accounts more often these days. New reporting by Fidelity Investments shows only 4 in 10 couples keep joint accounts. About 1 in 5 keep everything separate, with that number doubling since 2018. Younger generations are driving the move. 34% of Gen Z and 26% of millennials keep finances all separate. People are worried about their jobs and their careers in the future, but one area that's looking for more workers and shouldn't have to worry about AI is elevator or escalator repair. Judy Marks, the CEO of elevator giant Otis, recently said she can't hire people fast enough and they can make upwards of $150,000 a year. The global chip sector is under heightened pressure around supply chains and costs as the fallout from the Iran war continues. Analysts are saying that while an AI rally continues to boost stocks, a prolonged conflict would bring about problems for semiconductor companies. Wall Street is closed for the Memorial Day holiday and will reopen tomorrow. That's Your Money Now.
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0: You know what Larry Roden was doing before he was governor? Same thing most of us were doing. Getting up before the sun, working cattle, fixing fence, hoping the weather holds. That's the life of a fourth generation rancher. And when Larry Roden got to Pier, he didn't forget where he came from. He fought for ag property tax relief before anyone else was talking about it. Delivered the largest property tax cut in South Dakota history. Stood with President Trump on the border. Placed a 5-year ban on fake meat to keep real ranchers raising real beef. Some people in this race have spent their careers in government buildings. Larry Roden spent his out here with us. South Dakota needs a governor who knows what a hard winter costs. Who doesn't just talk about property rights, but is a real landowner. Who knows what it means when the market drops and the bills don't. Governor Larry Roden, because he knows us.
1: Paid for by Roden for governor.
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0: is Dusty Johnson. 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

0: Here's your forecast from Watertown Radio and GoWatertown.net. High temperatures reach up to 90 today under clear skies. Winds out of the south, 5 to 10 miles an hour. Slight chance for showers tonight. Lows level off around 58, mainly clear skies. Mainly sunny skies tomorrow. High temperatures reach up to 90. I'm meteorologist Derek Hite on Watertown Radio. 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
1: I'm Nicole Murray with Your Money Now. Eli Lilly said its next-generation drug cleared a crucial late-stage trial in patients with obesity, delivering significant weight loss across doses. The highest dose of retatrutide helped patients lose just over 28% of their weight, or roughly 70 pounds, on average over 80 weeks. Americans with plans to travel for Memorial Day weekend or this summer are likely to face higher costs for everything from gas and airfare to activities and lodging. CBS News reports that despite the higher prices, Americans are still gearing up to travel. For example, Nashville, Tennessee is expecting 18 million visitors this year, which is slightly above last year's total. Single Generation Z women are outpacing their male counterparts when it comes to buying a home. The National Association of Realtors reports that Generation Z females account for 35% of all homebuyers in their generation, while single Generation Z men represent 18%. The stock market is closed for the holiday and will reopen tomorrow. That's Your Money Now.
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1: You ever wake up in the middle of the night or maybe first thing in the morning and notice drool on your pillow? Unless you're sleeping next to someone who hasn't already seen all your good, bad, and ugly, it's probably not that big a deal and not anything to worry about unless it's something that just started happening recently. When people drool at night, it's often because of a stuffy nose, acid reflux, or being a mouth breather. People who sleep on their stomach or side are more likely to drool than someone who sleeps on their back. But in some cases, drooling at night can be a warning sign of something more serious, like dental issues, sleep apnea, or even early symptoms of Parkinson's disease. If you're at all concerned about this, the best place to start is with an ENT doctor, an ears, nose, and throat doctor. They can recommend a sleep study to possibly get some answers. I'm Dr. Sanjay Gupta, helping you live a better life.
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1: High temperatures reach up to 90 today under clear skies. Winds out of the south, 5 to 10 miles an hour. Slight chance for showers tonight. Lows level off around 58, mainly clear skies. Mainly sunny skies tomorrow. High temperatures reach up to 90.
0: I'm meteorologist Derek Hite on Watertown Radio. Currently, it's 58 degrees.

0: I'm Dan Loney with Your Money Now. Fanatics is going to launch its first credit card later this year on the American Express network, but the card will not be issued or managed by Amex. Still, 80% of the company's cardholders are sports fans, and that'll give Fanatics a connection in areas like reward points. Fanatics is expecting to issue over $1 billion worth of reward points, or as they call it, fan cash, this year. Victoria's Secret is changing its Wall Street ticker symbol on June 2nd. It'll do away with VSCO and switch to VSXY. The company says that the reason for the move is to celebrate sexy in all its forms and symbolize a renewed confidence in the brand and what it means for consumers. The NHL has announced a partnership with Honeywell to help further develop more energy-efficient arenas, practice facilities, and rinks across North America. The league wants more reliable arena operations to prevent disruptions during games. Wall Street closed today because of the Memorial Day holiday. That's Your Money Now.
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1: Look, the NFC South is always a beautiful disaster, but this year the Tampa Bay Buccaneers take it. Yes, they had a brutal second half collapse last season, but a healthy Baker Mayfield combined with Zach Robinson's offense is the safest bet in the division. Toss in rookie pass rusher Reuben Bain Jr. disrupting the backfield, and the Bucs have the stability the rest of this division desperately needs. I'm Addie Bates.
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2: 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I'm Steph Sauter, and I'm not done yet. 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

0: I'm Dan Loney with Your Money Now. Waymo has put a pause on its freeway operations in San Francisco, LA, Phoenix, and Miami due to problems with the vehicles dealing with construction zones on the highway. This comes as Waymo has also recalled some vehicles in Atlanta and San Antonio due to roadway flooding and not being able to recognize the problem. With the World Cup just a couple of weeks away, city analyst John Tower has put together a list of companies that could benefit from the tournament. His survey found 97% of respondents planning to watch the matches live on TV or streaming, with 20 to 25% attending games. So companies like Walmart, Coca-Cola, Pepsi, McDonald's, Marriott, and DraftKings should all see positive impact. A new CBS News poll says roughly three-quarters of Americans say their incomes are lagging behind inflation. Data said that in April, U.S. inflation rose at an annual 3.8% rate from a year ago, while workers' paychecks grew only 3.6%, the first time since 2023 that consumer prices have outpaced wage growth. That's Your Money Now.
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9: Here's your forecast from Watertown Radio and GoWatertown.net. High temperatures reach up to 90 today under clear skies. Winds out of the south, 5 to 10 miles an hour. Slight chance for showers tonight. Lows level off around 58, mainly clear skies. Mainly sunny skies tomorrow. High temperatures reach up to 90. I'm meteorologist Derek Kite on Watertown Radio. Right now, it's 61 degrees.
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1: From ABC News, I'm Brian Clark. The nation today honoring those who gave their lives defending the country.
2: The ceremony that you are about to witness is the changing of the guard.
1: The changing of the guard at the Tomb of the Unknown at Arlington National Cemetery, where President Trump will lay a wreath. Earlier today on social media, the president said the deal he's negotiating with Iran is the opposite of the deal reached during the Obama administration. But so far, there's still no deal, and Secretary of State Marco Rubio said in India,
3: as the president said, he's not in a hurry. He's not going to make a bad deal. I mean, the president's not going to make a bad agreement. So let's see what happens. We're going to give diplomacy every chance to succeed. We explore the alternatives.
1: The first step of the deal would reopen the Strait of Hormuz and end the U.S. blockade. ABC's Ian Panel in Tel Aviv says,
4: an Israeli official telling ABC News the emerging U.S.-Iran deal appears to be bad, and a source familiar with the situation saying there's serious concern and disappointment in the Prime Minister's office over the U.S. deal with Iran.
1: Pope Leo delivered a message today about artificial intelligence, which he says is changing our world and needs better regulation.
5: I hear very troubling accounts of algorithms that can block access to health care, employment, and security on the basis of data tainted by prejudice and injustice.
1: First responders in Southern California continue their work to try to stop an overheated, pressured, and bulging tank filled with a toxic chemical from exploding in Orange County, says ABC's Alex Stone.
6: I'm scared because I don't know what's going to happen.
7: More than 50,000 residents evacuated. Even short-term exposure to the highly volatile chemical inside methylmethylcrylate could cause skin and eye irritation and breathing problems. The tank located near major attractions, including Angel Stadium. The Los Angeles Angels played their game there last night despite the ongoing scare.
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1: The end of the holiday weekend means a holiday travel rush home, and ABC Transportation correspondent Gio Benitez says that applies both on the roads and in the air.
10: We saw these security lines at airports across the country that were just packed. It was yet another record travel weekend. TSA says it will screen more than 18 million people between last Thursday and this Wednesday, kicking off a busy summer, as you can imagine.
1: Russia carried out its largest missile attack on Ukraine this year, and European countries are watching Belarus to see how much support it gives to this phase of Russia's invasion. Last week, the countries held joint nuclear drills. French President Emmanuel Macron spoke by phone with Belarus's president on Sunday for the first time since the war began more than 4 years ago. Elected officials in Ponca City, Oklahoma say they're going to get to the bottom of a mystery as residents checking the bottom of their feet, and not for the first time, says ABC's Jim Ryan.
11: On nearly every outdoor surface in the town north of Oklahoma City, the black powder is unavoidable.
12: We've gone to pick up our granddaughter from school, and she looks like she's come out of a coal mine playing on the playground.
11: Travis Kirby used to work at the Continental Carbon Company just south of town and says the soot is coming from there. The company paid $10.5 million in 2009 to settle a lawsuit related to the problem. This time, city officials and state regulators say they found no evidence of a link between Continental Carbon and the black dust in Ponca City. Jim Ryan, ABC News.
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13: 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Though I spent my business life in radio, the print medium has always been exciting to me. I met Dan Bechtold of the Winter Advocate recently. He's been part of the weekly paper for 56 years. We revisited old names and old friends and the effect that the internet had on today's media. Dan Bechtold, truly another great memory from DeSmet Farm Mutual Insurance of South Dakota.
14: In a Republican primary, credentials matter, and Governor Larry Roden has them. Larry Roden is the only candidate in this race endorsed by the NRA, the only one. He signed the largest property tax cut in South Dakota history, stood with President Trump on the border every time, signed the South Dakota SAVE Act for election integrity, placed a 5-year ban on fake meat, and kept South Dakota the second lowest tax state in the country. He's pro-life, pro-Second Amendment, pro-South Dakota. And Dusty Johnson. Johnson's spending millions on misleading attacks to hide his own record. Johnson voted with Nancy Pelosi and AOC to create the January 6th Commission. He voted with Pelosi against President Trump's emergency border declaration. And Johnson voted against his party to protect Liz Cheney. Even Conservative Review gave Dusty Johnson a D rating. Reject fake conservatives. Choose a proven leader, a true conservative. The NRA's choice, South Dakota's governor, Larry Roden. Paid for by Roden for Governor.
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16: Here's your forecast from Watertown Radio and GoWatertown.net. High temperatures reach up to 90 today under clear skies. Winds out of the south, 5 to 10 miles an hour. Slight chance for showers tonight. Lows level off around 58, mainly clear skies. Mainly sunny skies tomorrow. High temperatures reach up to 90. I'm meteorologist Derek Height on Watertown Radio. Right now, it's 61 degrees.
17: We're visiting with all of the Senate and House candidates on the Republican side, at least, during the District 4 primary elections that are coming up on June 2nd here in South Dakota. Today we visit with District 4 State Senator Stephanie Sauder, who is running for re-election in the primary against a Republican opponent, Tim Bogalka. Steph, thanks for coming in. You served in the House for one term and then transitioned to the Senate, and you won election to the Senate in the first term. Talk about why you got into the legislature to begin with, and then why the shift from the House to the Senate.
18: All right. Thanks, Mike, and thanks for having me come in today. So the reason I ran for the legislature in the very beginning was, it stems back to when I was actually in high school. My dad was in the legislature, and I served as a page for him. I got to work beside him and to see exactly what it's like to be a legislator. And so way back then, I thought, this is something that I'd like to do. And the stars didn't align until I was retired from teaching, and my I had a little bit more flexibility. I'm thinking, hey, there's my opportunity. It was the district was redistricted, so we had a different group, and so then everybody was up for grabs. So I got to do that for the House. Running for the Senate, Senator John Wick was term limited, and so that opened up that seat. So I took that opportunity to run for the Senate.
17: Before you became a legislator, you were the mayor of Bryant.
18: Tell
17: me what that experience was like.
18: That was very interesting. you know, I think being a legislator is almost easier than being a mayor, especially of a small town. You know everybody. Everybody is your pal or your family. And that's hard sometimes to govern people like that, because they might have different expectations. But I was very glad to do it because Bryant is a great little town. And we did a lot of good for infrastructure, economic development, and I had a great council to work with, a great finance officer. So it really gave me a taste of public service, and kind of led me toward the legislature, I think.
17: I talked last week with Ryan Cole, who is one of the House candidates in District 4, and we were talking a little bit about how District 4 is really made up of a lot of small towns like Bryant, a very vibrant little community. And you told me that you've put on over 2,000 miles in your campaign since the beginning of April in this big district. So you've probably visited a lot of these little towns in District 4.
18: I have. If I haven't gotten to stop, I've driven through, put up signs, got to stop and visit with a few people just to see the layout of these little towns. And we have such a wonderful district. Every time I go through it, I'm so lucky to be here and be a part of this, because this corner of the state, I think personally, is the best corner.
17: Ag is king in District 4. Is that safe to say?
18: Absolutely. Absolutely, yes. To drive around and kind of check on the fields, whether they're mine or not, it's fun to see how the farmers are progressing, who's got their beans in, who's got their corn in. It just makes me proud, because agriculture has been my background for generations, five generations, and we've got the sixth and seventh generations already working on the farm for us. So I'm very proud of it, being part of agriculture, and it's in my DNA.
17: What's the mood, Stephanie, of farmers going into this spring planting season? Because we know that, the input prices are high, including fuel and fertilizer, and you're always at the risk of what Mother Nature will bring you or not bring you. As you talk to folks in farm country in District 4, what are you hearing about?
18: You know, I think they're cautiously optimistic. I think you have to be that when you're a farmer, because you take a risk every year, every spring, every fall. There's so many risks to take, but because their heart is and soul is in the land, again, I think it's cautiously optimistic. This rain that we've had in the last couple days has lightened the mood a little bit, settled the dust and lightened the mood, and that's a good thing. So they know the prices are high. They know the prices have been high in the past and come down. So they're moving forward, and they're feeling good about it.
17: As you traverse District 4 and cover these different towns and counties, and you meet with voters and you talk about what's on their mind, what are you hearing about? What are they telling you, or what's their concerns? What are they looking forward to?
18: You know, the best answer to that is just affordability. And no matter what age you're talking to, no matter what lifestyle you're talking to, whether they're young families or retired folks, it's just being able to afford things, from the gas and the groceries and everything like that. But again, most people realize we've had high prices before and they've gone down. And so if they remember that, they're, again, cautiously optimistic and think we're going to be able to do this. And they ask what Pierre can do about it. And I said, I don't know. We've got bills in the works that will help you. And there very possibly be legislation in the future that we can help get that affordability back.
17: Sure. As you look at your first term in the legislature, which was spent in the House, and now your second current term, which has been spent in the Senate, is there some legislation that you sponsored or maybe co-authored that you're particularly proud of that you'd like to let folks know about?
18: Yes. Well, because ag and education are my strong backgrounds, I've tried to be a leader in the ag area. I was a champion for E15 and for getting the ethanol, moving that forward. Education, this last year I put in a bill and it was passed that would help the extraordinary cost fund for special education. Our schools Some schools have incredible high bills for education, so this would help them. And so whatever's dealing with the ag and education is what I try to do, try to get the teachers some more money, try to make sure that the bills that were coming this last year that school boards could handle should go back to the school boards. So, you know, we're not a state school board, we're the legislature, and so I think I worked hard to keep those that local government, you know, in play where it should be.
19: What did you think of that bill that would have banned student cell phone use in school?
18: I voted against that just because visiting with all the schools in my district and other schools around the state, they already have cell phone policies in there. We didn't need to override what they already, it was already working. Whatever works in our schools here in District 4 and even District 5, because some of my constituents go to Watertown to school, whatever worked for Hamlin would not necessarily work for Millbank, or whatever works for Millbank may not work for Newell School out in Western South Dakota. Again, it's a local control thing, and they're doing a wonderful job at that. So I voted against it, and I caught some flack for it, but that's the reason I did that. We don't have to take the power away from the local control.
19: Doesn't mean that you're against keeping kids off their cell phones while they're in school, just local school boards can probably take care of it, right?
18: Exactly. As a teacher, I saw this, you know, I was there when the big cell phone usage came in, and it was something that we had to tackle every day, and there were a few phones that ended up, you know, out of my classroom into the office with the principal by till the end of the day. It was all controllable, and so no, there's places for the phones. It's just we've got to find that happy medium, the balance. If they're just on there texting each other, that's not what we do. But there's a lot of learning that can go on with that phone as well. We just have to find that happy medium.
19: You mentioned that one of the things you've done while serving in the legislature is work to try and get more money for teachers. And you have a unique perspective on this because you were in that education world as a teacher. I know this past session, Governor Roden, because of tight sales tax collections, recommended zero increase for teachers. You eventually got them something, though, right?
18: Right. We got a 1.4.
19: And there's always more work to do in that regard, isn't there? Because South Dakota, traditionally, although there have been some slight gains made recently, traditionally is in the bottom maybe 5 or 6 in terms of teacher salaries.
18: Right. So one thing to remember is when a governor gives their state address like that, when he suggested the 0% increase, remember that's a suggestion. It has to go through the legislature. And I'm glad we were able to find money for that. I can't say every legislator wanted to do that, and I feel bad about that because we really need to value our education and our educators when we're doing that. But there's different ways of finding that money, but we need to continue striving for higher pay to attract the best teachers, to keep the best teachers. We've got a wonderful education system in South Dakota. Some want to say otherwise, but that's not true. I think a lot of people are putting in, are overlaying the problems from other states into ours, and that's not true. Mm-hmm. Do we need to be vigilant in maintaining it? Oh, absolutely. But we're going to keep working on that. And as long as I'm out there, I served in the House education and now the Senate education. And when I go back in January, I want to continue being on the Senate Education Committee.
19: Steph, are you pro-data center, or do you want to be cautious and take a go-slow approach if you do favor them at all? What's your thoughts there?
18: Right. I do favor data centers. I know there's been monumental discussions on this, a part of the, you know, especially regarding the revenue that they can bring to a community, a county, whatever. But my concern with the data centers is the cybersecurity. We're not allowed to sell our land to China. That's in statute. And I totally agree with that. I voted, we cannot allow that. So why the date, I want a data center here in the United States, and especially in South Dakota, because I don't want my information going to China. And so that's what's going to happen. And whether people like it or not, AI is here. It's not going away, like electricity is not going away. 90 years ago, there were people that were not happy with electricity, and you and I wouldn't be talking here today had the naysayers had their way on that. Yes, so there's a place for data centers. I still believe that the local government should be the ones who suggest that. As a state legislator, I'm working to provide the tools for these communities to bring these data centers into their communities if they so choose.
19: But because they're new and there's a lot of unknown with them, people are just naturally just a little bit hesitant and leery of them.
18: Oh, absolutely. And I understand that because, you know, we hear the big water usage and the big electricity usage. The reason they want to come to the northern part of the United States is because we have a colder climate, so they don't have to use as much water. And so, and they don't, and then the electricity, and we've got legislation in place and the PUC in place that protects the ratepayer, so we don't have to pay that. But to compare South Dakota, say, to Virginia, where there's hundreds of data centers, or Texas or whatever, you're comparing apples to oranges there. And so it's not exactly the same situation that it would be that we hear from all over. But there's a lot of misinformation out there, and we're trying to dispel that and try to get the true facts out there so people have a better understanding before they make their decisions.
19: You're running against Tim Bogalka for State Senate in District 4. He previously served in the legislature. You're both conservative Republicans, and I'm sure that there are a lot of similarities between you and your opponent, but what, if any, what would you mention are some differences between the two of you that might lead people toward voting for you in the primary?
18: I'm very focused on District 4. I don't allow the hype or the hysteria from Washington or other states to filter in as to the legislation I bring or the legislation that I vote on. I look at the ag, because ag is our business. Education is our business. We have small businesses here. My background is varied enough where I can bring different perspectives to what we're doing, or, you know, to the legislation that comes in. You know, being a small business owner, after I quit teaching, I bought a newspaper, and I ran a newspaper for 4 years. So I was a small business owner, and so small, I was the only person there. So, but I knew that, and I got through COVID with that. And so I know how to run a small business like that. I'm a generational farmer. I'm a mom. I'm a grandma. I mean, there's I have so many good experiences and facets to my life that I can bring that broadness to the legislature. And I represent almost everybody here in this district, because I'm one of them. I'm just willing to go serve. So
19: let me give you the last word, Stephanie, and when people vote in that District 4 Republican Senate primary, why should they vote for Stephanie Sauter?
18: Like I just said, I'm one of everybody. I am elected by some to represent all. And so even if those there's folks that didn't get to vote for me or chose not to vote for me, I'm still representing you. Again, I am born and raised in this district, in this area, and my soul is here, my heart is here, and I want to work for the future, not just for today, but for my grandson and his children and everybody's kids and children. We've got to look to the future and work as hard for them as those who came before us worked for us and let us sit here. So it's kind of like it's payback to those that worked so hard for me. I'm very willing and very able and really want to go back to peer, and I'd appreciate everybody's vote that would allow me to do that.
19: Thanks for coming in and visiting with us, and good luck to you.
18: Thank you.
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19: Well, with the June 2nd primary right around the corner, we'll visit with another candidate here in Northeast South Dakota. He's a Republican candidate running for the Senate seat in District 4. It's Tim Bogalka of Clear Lake. And Tim, good to visit with you today. Thank you for your time. You served in the legislature in the past. Tell us where you served and when you served out in Pierre, and why you're trying to get back into that legislative game, so to speak.
22: Yes, good morning. Thank you. I served in the House from 2001 to 2004. Then I took a break, and I served in the Senate from 2011 to 2014, and now I'm running again to try to get back to the Senate. You know, I've had several years off, and I kind of got the itch again, and a lot of people have, I mean, over the years, I get that pretty regularly. They ask me, when am I going to run again, or we wish you could run again, and we miss you in Pierre, and, you know, they think I did a good job, and so I was encouraged to run, and this seemed like a good time to throw my hat in the ring again. My kids are out of school now, and you know I don't have high school basketball games and stuff to go to watch my boys. So I decided to give it another shot.
19: Tim, are there any particular topics that you've watched out in Pierre, or votes that were taken that prompted you to think, I don't necessarily think that's right. I need to get back out there and try and make a difference.
22: Right, and that certainly has an influence on my decision. Particularly, you know, my opponent, Senator Souter, she was fully in favor of the carbon pipelines, in favor of using eminent domain for private gain. And that got a lot of people upset in northeastern South Dakota. Landowners who didn't like their rights being trampled on, the abuses that the pipeline people use to trespass on people's land and survey without permission, etc. And then the other one, just this past year, was the data centers. And a huge one was being planned for near Toronto, which is just a few miles from me, right here in Dual County. And that has gotten a lot of people in this area upset, especially when my opponent and some of her colleagues proposed a bill and signed on to a bill, sponsored a bill to give the data center people a 50-year sales tax exemption on virtually anything and everything and all the equipment in their building, in their business. And that's gotten a lot of people upset. And these things are probably not something you want next door on good farmland and in your community with the huge amount of power they're going to use, the huge amount of water they're going to use. And it's we may need them in places in the U.S., and if there's places that want them, I guess they can have them. And there's got to be better places than putting them on a good piece of farm ground between Toronto and Astoria and Brant down there. So that's another thing that another reason why I was encouraged to run is because a lot of people don't like the way she voted on those issues in particular.
19: Tim, when it comes to those data centers, I'm interested, do you think that the resistance of that particular project down by Toronto, do you think it was more based on the possibility of that 50-year tax break that you talked about, Is it more concern about the impact on utility costs and infrastructure, or maybe a little bit of both?
22: Yeah, a little bit of everything, too, and just the fact that the construction of it is going to take a couple years, and you're going to have hundreds of people moving into the area temporarily, you know, and using your roads and all the extra traffic. And then when the thing is built, the noise, people have visited, for instance, the one up in Ellendale, North Dakota, you know, and this thing is massive, and now they're adding on again. You know, there's constant, lights are on 24/7, there's constant noise. People were learning about it and opposed to it before the tax exemption bill came up, and then, you know, that even cemented their opposition even more. We've never, ever in South Dakota given that kind of tax breaks to anybody, you know, for all their equipment for, you know, 50 years is a long time. And those taxes are going to have to be made up. You know, the potential income from the taxes on the sales tax of all their equipment, you know, that's going to be, that's lost revenue, that's going to be made up by the rest of us.
19: Aside, Tim, from the data center issue, the pipeline issue that we've covered here, what other issues are you talking about during the campaign, or are you hearing about from the voters in the district as you go and talk to them?
22: Right. One thing is property taxes. You know, that's been an ongoing issue for years, and it seems like they just keep creeping up and up, and people are concerned about the affordability and the fairness of our property taxes. Peer did give us a little break last year. I believe it was just on owner-occupied. That's one thing people are concerned about. The other thing is, you know, you look at the Senate last year, there were a lot of very close votes. There were tie votes. There were votes that were, you know, within one or two votes, and I think I could really make a difference for the betterment of our district, the betterment of South Dakota, take a little more of a traditional, conservative, common-sense approach to some of these things, and hopefully keep, you know, to help keep government in check, help try to keep our taxes lower, to cut out some of the waste and fraud that is occurring in Pierre and everywhere else. People don't like the negativity and all the ads, you know, the endless stream of large postcards in our mailboxes every day, and a lot of that money that's paying for those is coming from out of state. It's coming from people meddling in our, you know, in our elections, and a lot of those mailers aren't real true and aren't real fair and aren't real honest as the way they're attacking people and the way they're promoting themselves for elections.
19: I know one of the things that I hear about from the candidates as I talk to them, one of the things they're hearing a lot about is affordability. And you're a small business owner, Tim. I know this is a super busy time of the year for you. Do you hear concerns about affordability in your line of work? And if you do, how has it impacted your business?
22: Yes, it certainly has. I run a Sodak Gardens here right south of Clear Lake, small greenhouse nursery. And the cost of everything that I buy has gone up drastically. I mean, especially since COVID. And it makes the cost of everything I sell go up, and makes it harder on the consumer. And right now, the last few months, the price of fuel has skyrocketed. It's still over $4 a gallon for gasoline. And I hope that's just temporary, and we keep hearing that this Iran situation is going to be fixed soon, and I sure hope so, because affordability of everything. I mean, just look at the groceries at the grocery store, and the cost of virtually everything has gone up, and and that's not good. I mean, that makes it hard on everyone to make ends meet, and it's harder for me to run my business. You know, I'm not able to give raises like I would like to my employees and things like that. It's, cost of living is definitely a concern as well.
19: You mentioned the high gas prices, Tim, and we just recently spoke with one of the candidates for governor in South Dakota, John Hansen, and he floated the idea a few weeks back of at least temporarily suspending the state gas tax to try and ease the cost for South Dakotans. Just on the surface, do you think that's a good idea? Is that something that you could support?
22: Well, possibly, yes. That certainly would help people. But it's kind of an iffy proposal, because you don't know how long this spike is going to last, and you got to take into consideration the cost of a special session. It may be getting a little late now, but you know, if it had been done a few weeks ago, it probably would have made more sense, you know, right away when the gas went up. But I would definitely support anything like that could ease the burden on the consumer, because you know, it affects everyone negatively.
19: The state is building a brand new state penitentiary, as you know, Tim, down in Sioux Falls. It's capped at $650 million in terms of the cost, and the project was approved during a special session last fall that your opponent obviously was debating and voting on. What are your thoughts on that new state prison, the cost and location, and whether or not we needed it?
22: Well, I do think we needed it. You know, the prison in Sioux Falls was very old. It's antiquated. There were security issues. There was lots of issues. We needed something. Not being there, I can't tell you how I would have voted, but that seems like an extreme amount of money compared to what I've read some of other states have spent. The location is probably okay, but I sure hope they can keep the cost down and don't get too extravagant on it, because you know, it's a prison, it's not a motel, it's not a vacation spot, and I hope they can use the old prison for something, you know, rehabilitation, a trustee unit or something to for the betterment of South Dakota, to stop some of the recidivism and the problems we have with, you know, people reoffending.
19: Indeed, that's been an issue during the campaign too, is presumptive parole and the high amount of recidivism that we're seeing here in South Dakota among the state prison inmates. Tim, as we kind of wrap it up here this morning, I like to give the candidates the last word. So again, on June 2nd, two Republican candidates running for that open Senate seat in District 4. The incumbent is Stephanie Sauter, running for re-election. You are challenging her. Give us a good idea of why folks should vote for Tim Bogolka when they vote in that Senate race on June 2nd.
22: Yeah, thank you, Mike. You brought up that issue of that recidivism and presumptive parole. I was one of only 9 legislators in 2013 out of 105 who voted no on that, because I felt that was not the right way to go. I didn't believe and trust the so-called experts in the establishment that pushed that, and I believe I was right and I was vindicated. And that's the kind of legislator I will be. I will not go along with the big guys, the big government, the big business types who try to, who have lobbyists after lobbyists, arms and teams of lobbyists. I'm an independent thinker. I'm a conservative. You can trust me. You can believe me. I will listen to you. I will vote the will of my people. And I ask for your vote on June 2nd in the Republican primary, because I think it's the time for a little change, and I think the people of South Dakota can do better and have a better voice in peer to represent them. Thank you.
19: Tim, it was good to visit with you. Good luck on June 2nd.
22: Thank you, sir. Appreciate it.
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17: Joining us next on What's Up on KWAT is Allie Tonsfeld. She is the manager at Fort Sisseton Historic State Park near Lake City, South Dakota. They've got their annual Fort Sisseton Historical Festival coming up from June 5th through the 7th. Always a big event in northeast South Dakota. Allie, we're early in the spring. You're getting ready for the festival. How have things been going here at the park recently?
3: You know, things are looking wonderful out here. I mean, we've had some great rain, so the grass is green. The park is looking gorgeous. I got my crew has been working hard to make everything ready for another wonderful festival this year.
17: Tell me a little bit about the history of the festival. It's been around a long time. It's traditionally held right around or a little bit after Memorial Day, that first weekend in June. What about the history of this event?
3: Yeah, so this is the 49th year for this festival, which is crazy to think about. So it's been going on for 49 years. It started as a way to get people to come out to Fort Sisseton. You know, we're kind of in the middle of nowhere, and so you really have to want to come to the fort to visit it. So the idea was, let's create this festival that would allow people to come out and to experience history, to learn about the military life, also to learn about the rendezvous life, and then just also giving people an experience to try it on, hands-on, you know, with the rodeos and the hands-on history tents and things like that. So 49 years it's been going. It's always held the first weekend of June, so then that way people had an idea when to happen. The cool part is we've had people who've actually been here for all 49 years now, and next year we'll be celebrating our 50th.
17: My goodness. Well, we'll talk more about this year's event here in just a minute, but with next year being a nice round number of 50 years of the festival, have you started peeking and thinking ahead toward next year and if anything special might be planned for the 50th?
3: Yes, so we've been already working on the 50th, just with, like you said, it's a huge thing, it's important to everybody, so we've been looking at bringing in some pretty big names for either concerts or dances. We're also looking at maybe either a fireworks show or a drone show, just to really celebrate those 50 years. But the other big thing we really want to do is celebrate those who have actually been with us for those, you know, 40 to 50 years. Like I said, we have one gentleman who's been here for 50 years. He still drives the same truck every year, the same camper, and it's been wonderful to hear their stories of why they're here. So we've been doing that. We're also working with

0: outskirts of it was after the massacre that happened in Mankato in 1862. There was a cry for protection. It was a cry for protection for the settlers. It was a cry of protection for the Native Americans. And so what they decided to do is build a whole entire fort system. So Fort Abercrombie was built first, and then we were built next in 1864. And so the reason we were built where we were at is we were originally supposed to be on the James River by Britain, but when they got there, they didn't have all the supplies they needed to maintain a fort for 200-plus men. So when they talked to the first traders and to the Sisseton tribe, they said, hey, here, come up closer to the Patol and build it there. And so they did. Now, you got to remember, the men that came at that time were very young, 15, 16, 17 years old. Most of them had never been outside of Minnesota or in Wisconsin. And so it was kind of a nervous time for them. They were scared and everything. Now, after we were built, we had about our highest population in about 1870 was about 500 people lived here at Fort Sisseton. By then, we had about 60-some buildings. And a lot of history to go with it, with the history with the Native Americans, with the school systems, and we were a very important part of just even the building of Marshall Day in Roberts County because of it. Well, the fort did close down in 1889, right before we became a state park, but the state of South Dakota has always maintained the land and the buildings and stuff. And so because of that, today we have 14 other original buildings still that people can come and visit.
1: I was going to ask you how many original buildings, 14 original buildings. If you're into history and seeing things up close and personal, Allie, this event, the Historical Festival, is an awesome time to really learn about the history and get an up close and personal look at those original buildings that are still there.
0: Exactly. You know, that's the whole goal of a historical festival, is just to make history alive for everybody. You know, a lot of us, you know, didn't like history maybe growing up. We thought it was boring, you know, in high school and stuff. But our goal is to change that perspective and make it alive, make you understand, like, kind of why history is so important, but also so you can touch it, see it, experience it yourself, and maybe start learning a little bit about history and learning why history is actually pretty cool.
1: What kind of work has been done, investments made financially into the park, Allie, over the years to maintain some of these original buildings and maintain the history of the park itself?
0: Yeah, so the state has done an incredible job with maintaining the buildings, but the last few years we've been able to get some amazing grants that have allowed us not just to maintain the outside and do a little bit of the historical value inside, but to actually go in and start restoring the buildings back to the 1860s like it would have been when the soldiers were here. And through those grants and through funding from Game Fish and Parks, we've been able to go in, and our goal is to make it so you, when you walk into the building, you can feel the history, you can see the history, and you can almost expect, like, the doctor's wife to come around the corner to greet you, or the commanding officer to step out of his office and talk with you. And that is our goal here at Fort Sisseton, is, like I said, to make history alive and make you understand what's going on. So we've had some incredible grants that have been given to us through the Deadwood Foundation and Historical Society and through federal grants, but also, like I said, JFP has done an incredible job supporting us here at Fort Sisseton and allowing us to do restoration in these buildings and make them alive again for everybody to see.
1: The 49th Annual Festival begins on Friday afternoon, June 5th at 5 p.m. It runs through Sunday afternoon, a three-day event. Give us some of the highlights, if you would, Allie, of what will be taking place at this year's festival.
0: Yeah, so Friday is kind of our kickoff. In the evening, we kick off with a wonderful chuck wagon. We have some incredible teams that come in from all over the state of South Dakota to help build and make an amazing chuck wagon meal. It's a great fundraiser for our Fort Sisseton Commission. They are the ones who are in charge of helping us with restoration and some of our major projects. So that night's the chuck wagon, and then it's the kickoff for the melodrama, which is a lot of fun. We have a good time with the melodrama. It's the one time you're allowed to throw popcorn at a bad person or boo them off stage without getting in trouble. And then, of course, Friday night, we have another cool fundraiser, and we have our book bingo that night. So it's a fundraiser, again, for the commission, where you play bingo and you win book-related items or actual

0: books from South Dakota authors, on all different genres. And then Saturday, oh my goodness, the kickoff starts off real early in the morning, 8, 9, 10 o'clock, with shooting, black powder shooting competitions. We have tomahawk throwing competitions. You got the cavalry working and doing their thing. You got the military infantry, you know, marching, doing their stuff in the parade ground. And then by the end of the day, oh, we also this year have barrel racing, too, on Saturday. So there's just a little bit of everything. We have speakers going on throughout the day, musicians, and that's what's kind of fun about Saturday and Sunday is there's a little bit for everybody. Then Saturday, one of the cool things that we have is that night, about 8 o'clock, we have our what we call the ball, the military ball. So you can do come and join us there. You don't have to be in the military. You don't even have to be dressed up to dance some of the 1,800 jigs and things. But we also have the Grand March, where these women spend all year long making their fancy dresses. They're all hand-sewn by them, and during the Grand March, right before the ball, they actually march around and showing their dresses, which they totally deserve to show off because they spend hours and hours on these things. And then for those who are not interested in going to the ball, that night we actually have a comedy show, and Lee Bruns, from Watertown is actually one of our comedians that night, which is really, really cool to have some local talent from the state of South Dakota coming up here and giving us a great night of fun and humor and everything. So that's Saturday. And then Sunday, again, we kick off with early in the morning with some wonderful events, again, with more speakers. We have Jack Sparrow coming. We also have the barrel racing again on Sunday. We have musicians. And then, of course, we have Doc Tara's medicine show. She is a hilarious gal from Watertown also who sits there and talks about ethnobotany, which is basically what they use plants for. But she has a whole entire medicine show, which is crazy if you've ever seen a medicine show before. She talks about, like, what they would use it for. And then, of course, she has to sell her Doc Tara's special elixir that fixes everything. And so she's a fun one to come and talk to and see and everything. So a lot of things kicking off. We also have Plant Bingo on Saturday. Totally forgot about that. So on Saturday, we'll have Plant Bingo, where you can, again, win prizes, and your prizes are some kind of plant-related.
1: Lots of things going on at the festival coming up June 5 through the 7th. And it's a family-friendly event, Allie, and very affordable. Tell us about tickets.
0: Yeah, so that's what we really enjoy about our festival. It is very family-friendly. We also have American Sign Language interpreters here, too, for those who need it. They're here Saturday and Sunday. We also have... we have special kits available for those who maybe be overstimulated or anything like that. We have those available also. The nice part, though, like you said, it's very affordable. It's only $5 for anybody 12 and older. So, and we allow you to bring your own food in. You don't have to buy from our food vendors. You can bring your own picnic. And that $5 gets you in all day long, which is great because you can make a day of it, bring family, bring friends, bring all ages, because there's something for a little bit of everybody. And then if you want to camp, some people do that. We do have camping available. And that's $25 a night, and that includes your tickets in. And the cool part is Game Fish and Parks has been amazing with us, working with us, and we do not require the park entrance license on the vehicle during this event. So your cost is basically your $5 tickets in, and that's it.
1: That's outstanding. Those campsites, how many of them, Allie, do you have? Are they primitive sites, or do some of them have electrical hookup?
0: So they are primitive sites, so it'll be in the south parking lot. There is 200 sites that we create that weekend. You do have access to water to hook up, to fill up your vehicle, your tanks and stuff like that, but it is primitive sites. But you are allowed to have a generator going if it's too hot or if you needed to run it for the heat or for air conditioning. We just never know which one it's going to be during festival. But there's 200 sites, and you can actually go online and reserve your sites by going to the GoOutdoorSouthDakota.com and going to Fort Sisseton and clicking on our event campground.
1: Good information there. How many people, roughly speaking, estimated, attend this event every year, Allie, and where do they come from?
0: You know, last year we actually had a pretty high number with over 10,000, and I think it was 10,400 people last year, which is incredible if you think about it, since, you know, the town of Lake City only has, you know, 78 people in it. They come from all over. We get people from Missouri, California, Minnesota, South Dakota, North Dakota, Nebraska, Iowa. So definitely Midwest, but we do get a lot coming from other states like Montana and Wyoming and Colorado also. So it's kind of fun to see all the different people coming here at the fort and experiencing History Live and experiencing South Dakota and South Dakota hospitality too.
1: You will definitely see a lot of different license plates at the fort for the festival coming up. Allie, a long list of events, and you touched on some of them. For folks who want more information, can they go to a website, a social media page to find out more?
0: Yeah, so there's two different ways you can access it. There is a Fort Sisseton Historical Festival website that has the schedule, and it is a live link to the schedule. So as we're changing things, updating things, it automatically does it on that page. And again, it's a live link to the schedule, so you can click on it, and as things change and things are added and changed, it will update that too. So you go Facebook or website, either one.
1: Sounds good. Well, let's, fingers crossed, hope for some great weather for the festival. It's always a highlight of a lot of folks' summer, kind of kicking off the summer vacation season. Allie, it was good to visit with you, and good luck with the event coming up here.
0: Thank you very much. Have a great day.
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0: Here's your forecast from Watertown Radio and GoWatertown.net. Ample sunshine expected today, with daytime highs approaching 90. Winds out of the south, 5 to 10 miles an hour. Slight chance for showers tonight. Lows dip down to about 58, mainly clear skies. Lots of sunshine tomorrow. High temperatures reach up to 90. I'm meteorologist Derek Height on Watertown Radio. Currently, it's 66 degrees.
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14: Old formulations of 2,4-D, whether it's amine or ester, can volatilize. 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Freelex is a 4-pound 2,4-D with virtually zero volatility. We've tested it next to cotton for years with no issue, which is a big deal considering cotton is perhaps the most sensitive plant in the world to 2,4-D. Whether you're spraying pastures, ditches, or around your farmyard, quit using the old formulations of 2,4-D, because with every off-target issue that occurs, it gives farmers a bad name, not to mention causing damage. Freelex or Enlist One, which is basically Freelex plus another drift retardant, is absolutely the way to go. I'm Darren Hefty.
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0: I'm Mike Rounds. When I first asked for the opportunity to work in the United States Senate, I said Washington needed more South Dakota in it. That's been my focus every day since. By working with President Trump and Leader John Thune, we're delivering real results. Tax cuts that put more money back in your pocket, stronger border security, protecting the sanctity of human life, standing up for South Dakota farmers and ranchers, and keeping America strong by following President Reagan's principle of peace through strength. President Trump and Senator Thune have endorsed my re-election. 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I'm Mike Rounds. I'm a South Dakotan, and I'm asking for the opportunity to keep doing the work you sent me to do so we can leave our state and our nation better than we found them. I'm Mike Rounds, candidate for the U.S. Senate. I approve this message.
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0: This is Dusty Johnson. 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
1: From ABC News, I'm Brian Clark. Memorial Day commemorations taking place across the country.
2: The ceremony that you are about to witness.
1: That includes this one at Arlington National Cemetery's Tomb of the Unknown Soldier. The iconic changing of the guard. President Trump is set to lay a wreath at the tomb later this morning. The end of the holiday weekend also means it's a busy track day. And the TSA says it's going to screen more than 18 million people between last Thursday and this Wednesday. Meanwhile, drivers are paying more for gas, says ABC's Elizabeth Schulze.
3: This is the most expensive Memorial Day to fill up in 4 years. We are seeing oil prices dip a little bit this morning on optimism there will be a deal to end the Iran war. But right now, that national average still about 50 cents away from its all-time high of $5 a gallon.
1: And when it comes to a potential deal to end the war, President Trump on social media says the deal he's negotiating will be the opposite of President Obama's agreement. Some allies are concerned, says ABC's Ian Panel in Tel Aviv.
4: An Israeli official telling ABC News the emerging U.S.-Iran deal appears to be bad, and a source familiar with the situation saying there's serious concern and disappointment in the prime minister's office over the U.S. deal with Iran.
1: Secretary of State Marco Rubio called the negotiations a work in progress.
5: As the president said, he's not in a hurry. He's not going to make a bad deal. I mean, the president's not going to make a bad agreement. So let's see what happens. We're going to give diplomacy every chance to succeed before we explore the alternatives.
1: Pope Leo today apologized for the church's role in allowing slavery to occur for centuries as part of an encyclical that called for greater regulation of artificial intelligence.
6: Artificial intelligence already touches many areas of our lives and affects decisions that shape human coexistence. It is also dramatically changing how war is waged.
1: He said it needs to be disarmed. 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
1: Over 50,000 people remain under evacuation orders in Southern California because of a damaged chemical tank. ABC's Alex Stone has more.
9: Crews with the Orange County Fire Authority night to stop a massive chemical tank from exploding, checking to see if some pressure has been released in hopes of avoiding a worst-case scenario. This comes after a specialized team was able to get close enough to that 7,000-gallon tank full of hazardous liquid Saturday night, finding a crack. More than 50,000 residents evacuated.
1: The Director General of the World Health Organization says there are now more than 900 suspected Ebola cases and 220 suspected deaths in the Democratic Republic of Congo. ABC medical correspondent Dr. Darian Sutton has more on the spread.
10: The contagiousness of Ebola really comes into direct when you come into direct contact with the bodily fluids of someone who is infected, and people are typically only contagious when they are symptomatic. Now, here's the problem. This is affecting communities that are in dire need. They're already facing a crisis in not only limitations in healthcare, but also access and preventative equipment, and that is what's leading to the speed of the spread in Ebola in Africa right now.
1: The Indianapolis 500 featured its closest finish in history, Felix Rosenquist, the winner by 0.02 seconds, while NASCAR remembered Kyle Busch of the Coca-Cola 600 just days after the star's death at 41. I'm Brian Clark, ABC News.
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11: Here's your forecast from Watertown Radio and GoWatertown.net. Ample sunshine expected today, with daytime highs approaching 90. Winds out of the south, 5 to 10 miles an hour. Slight chance for showers tonight. Lows dip down to about 58, mainly clear skies. Lots of sunshine tomorrow. High temperatures reach up to 90. I'm meteorologist Derek Hite on Watertown Radio. Currently 70.
12: And the KWAT funeral announcements are being brought to you by Crawford Asta's Funeral Chapel. Services for Dean Kiso, age 84 of Watertown, the celebration of life will be on Saturday, May 30th, 1 o'clock until 5, at the Kiso's Clean Shop at 611 11th Street Northwest of Watertown. Crawford Asta's Funeral Chapel in charge of those arrangements for Dean Kiso, age 84 of Watertown. Services for Greg Blow, age 81 of Watertown. The service will be on Friday, June the 12th, 11 o'clock at the Crawford Asta's Funeral Chapel, Watertown. Burial will be at the Mount Hope Cemetery of Watertown. Crawford Asta's in charge of those arrangements for Greg Blow, age 81 of Watertown. Services for Doug Johnson, age 75 of Watertown. The visitation will be on Saturday, June the 20th from 4 o'clock until 6, and that will be at the funeral home, White and Comus, in charge of those arrangements for Doug Johnson, age 75 of Watertown. Services for Bruce Martin, age 73 of Watertown. The memorial service, celebration of life, and the gathering will be in May of 2027. White and Comus in charge of those arrangements for Bruce Martin, age 73 of Watertown. Services for Karen Davis, age 60 of Sioux Falls. Services are pending. Crawford Asta's Funeral Chapel in charge of those arrangements for Karen Davis, age 60 of Sioux Falls. Services for Ross Nielsen, age 68 of Watertown. Services are pending. Crawford Asta's in charge of those arrangements for Ross Nielsen, age 68 of Watertown. And that is the KWAT funeral announcements are being brought to you by Crawford Asta's Funeral Chapel, where service and caring is their profession.
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14: Good morning. Trinity Lutheran Church of Watertown is sponsoring today's message. I am Pastor Paul Krause. Thinking about school for next fall may be the farthest thing from your mind, especially when this year is barely over. But it's always on our minds here at Trinity. We are looking forward to another year to share with our youngsters both what they need to learn for this life, as well as what they need to learn for eternity, and that is to know that Jesus loves them, has died for them, has risen from the dead for them, and even has a place in heaven for them by faith in Jesus. We consider registrations received up to August 1st, so there's still time for you to consider enrolling your elementary age children here at Trinity. We hope you will consider us. Look us up on the internet, or you're always welcome to call us with any questions at 886-2976.

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1: 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He signed the largest property tax cut in South Dakota history, stood with President Trump on the border every time, signed the South Dakota Save Act for election integrity, placed a five-year ban on fake meat, and kept South Dakota the second lowest tax state in the country. He's pro-life, pro-Second Amendment, pro-South Dakota. And Dusty Johnson. Johnson's spending millions on misleading attacks to hide his own record. Johnson voted with Nancy Pelosi and AOC to create the January 6th Commission. He voted with Pelosi against President Trump's emergency border declaration. And Johnson voted against his party to protect Liz Cheney. Even Conservative Review gave Dusty Johnson a D rating. Reject fake conservatives. 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The NRA's choice, South Dakota's governor, Larry Roden. Paid for by Roden for Governor.
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4: Here's your forecast from Watertown Radio and GoWatertown.net. Ample sunshine expected today, with daytime highs approaching 90. Winds out of the south, 5 to 10 miles an hour. Slight chance for showers tonight. Lows dip down to about 58, mainly clear skies. Lots of sunshine tomorrow. High temperatures reach up to 90. I'm meteorologist Derek Height on Watertown Radio. Currently 72.
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6: 250,000 women die of heart disease each year. Dr. Lawrence Klein of the Southwest Florida Heart Group says the signs can be different for women.
7: When we talk about typical symptoms of heart disease, we think about heavy pressure or pain in the center of one's chest, making one short of breath or break out in a cold sweat, things we see on TV. 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So when women complain of these symptoms, we need to focus more that these may be signs of heart disease. And the woman who is experiencing these symptoms needs to be very aware that they may not experience that typical discomfort in the center of their chest, and that if they experience some strange symptoms, they should at least be checked out by their physician.
6: With Checkup on Health, I'm Chris Whitting.
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0: 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The County Parliament Sale will be Saturday, June 13th, 9 a.m. at Florence, South Dakota, 16395 449th Avenue. 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
3: 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Writer Ralph Waldo Emerson was born on this day, and it's Memorial Day, America's Day of Remembrance for those who died while serving their country. Vigilant gardeners pull up weeds as quickly as possible, but a moment of reflection first can actually reveal some valuable information about your soil. If you're battling quackgrass, plantain, knotweed, or chicory, it's likely you have soil that is compacted or heavy with clay. Sandy soil is where you'll find yarrow, sweet fern, mustard, or bluestem grass. Goldenrod, oxeye daisies, or moss indicate moist, poorly drained soil. And some weeds even bring good news. 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That's your Old Farmer's Almanac Radio Report. 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
8: Here's your forecast from Watertown Radio and GoWatertown.net. Ample sunshine expected today, with daytime highs approaching 90. Winds out of the south, 5 to 10 miles an hour. Slight chance for showers tonight. Lows dip down to about 58, mainly clear skies. Lots of sunshine tomorrow. High temperatures reach up to 90. I'm meteorologist Derek Hite on Watertown Radio. Currently, it's 75 degrees.
9: I'm Nicole Murray with Your Money Now. Tesla said it has launched its full self-driving service in China after years of regulatory delays. The announcement on X, which is also owned by Tesla CEO Elon Musk, listed China as one of 10 markets where the company's FSD system is now available, with other markets including the U.S. and Australia. There has been a growing amount of concern that artificial intelligence will lead to mass job cuts. Layoffs.fyi says that as of this week, just over 114,000 tech workers have been let go this year. Companies including Microsoft, Meta, and Amazon have all announced thousands of layoffs this year, while simultaneously ramping up investments in artificial intelligence infrastructure and products. As millions of travelers hit the road for Memorial Day weekend, high gasoline prices fueled by ongoing supply disruptions from the war with Iran are set to add financial strain for motorists. The American Automobile Association reports that a record 39.1 million people are expected to travel by car. That's Your Money Now.
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1: When I first asked for the opportunity to work in the United States Senate, I said Washington needed more South Dakota in it. That's been my focus every day since. By working with President Trump and Leader John Thune, we're delivering real results. 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Protecting the sanctity of human life. 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President Trump and Senator Thune have endorsed my re-election. I'm grateful for their support, and I take that responsibility seriously. I'm Mike Rounds. I'm a South Dakotan, and I'm asking for the opportunity to keep doing the work you sent me to do so we can leave our state and our nation better than we found them.
0: I'm Mike Rounds, candidate for the U.S. Senate. I approve this message.
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4: 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While I was working with the president to cut taxes for working families, Larry Roden and John Hansen were raising them. As governor, I'll make sure South Dakota is a special place for our kids to build their future. 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

0: Welcome to Corn Comments. I'm Danita Murray, Executive Director at South Dakota Corn. We are brought to you by the South Dakota Corn Utilization Council, a volunteer group of farmers who promote corn marketing in this state, the U.S., and around the globe. Despite the cost of natural gas in the United States being relatively cheaper than many fertilizer-producing areas of the world, the price of nitrogen fertilizer in the U.S. has continued to rise in concert with prices in areas with higher costing natural gas. A resulting rise in margins for U.S. manufacturers should, in theory, encourage expansion of production and higher capacity utilization for the industry. Instead, market power has allowed manufacturers to maintain higher prices at the expense of U.S. farmers. When input costs go up, a farmer's profit margin shrinks. Fertilizer companies, however, have certainly shown that they increase prices simply because they can do so.
1: I'm Dan Loney with Your Money Now. Wall Street is closed today for the Memorial Day holiday. After a strong showing last week, the markets will reopen on Tuesday. The topic of insider trading on platforms like Kalshi and Polymarket is now the focus of Capitol Hill. Kentucky Representative James Comer, speaking in a TV interview late last week, said he is seeking information from the CEOs of both prediction platforms on how they're trying to prevent insider trading. Waymo has put a pause on its freeway operations in cities due to the problems with vehicles recognizing construction zones. This comes as well as Waymo has been recalling vehicles in cities due to roadway flooding and not being able to recognize that problem as well. Electronic Arts has signed a deal with Liga MX, the top professional soccer league.

0: in Mexico to be part of their highly successful video game series. The reunion starts with EA Sports FC 27, with the deal, which is non-exclusive, running through 2029. That's your money now.
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6: 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I approve this message.
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8: 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Yeah.

0: Here's your forecast from Watertown Radio and GoWatertown.net. Ample sunshine expected this afternoon with daytime highs approaching 90. South winds 5 to 10 miles per hour. Slight chance of rain showers. Tonight, lows dip down to about 58, mainly clear skies. Mainly sunny skies tomorrow, highs level off around 90. I'm meteorologist Mandy Faluber on Watertown Radio. Currently, it's 79 degrees.
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3: You know what Larry Roden was doing before he was governor? Same thing most of us were doing. Getting up before the sun, working cattle, fixing fence, hoping the weather holds. That's the life of a fourth generation rancher. And when Larry Roden got to Pier, he didn't forget where he came from. He fought for ag property tax relief before anyone else was talking about it. Delivered the largest property tax cut in South Dakota history. Stood with President Trump on the border. Placed a 5-year ban on fake meat to keep real ranchers raising real beef. Some people in this race have spent their careers in government buildings. Larry Roden spent his out here with us. South Dakota needs a governor who knows what a hard winter costs. Who doesn't just talk about property rights, but is a real landowner. Who knows what it means when the market drops and the bills don't. Governor Larry Roden, because he knows us.
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And the KWAT funeral announcements are being brought to you by Crawford Asta's Funeral Chapel. Services for Dean Kiso, age 84, of Watertown. The celebration of life will be on Saturday, May 30th, 1 o'clock until 5, at the Kiso's Clean Shop at 611 11th Street Northwest of Watertown. Crawford Asta's Funeral Chapel in charge of those arrangements for Dean Kiso, age 84, of Watertown. Services for Greg Blow, age 81, of Watertown. The service will be on Friday, June the 12th, 11 o'clock, at the Crawford Asta's Funeral Chapel, Watertown. Burial will be at the Mount Hope Cemetery of Watertown. Crawford Asta's in charge of those arrangements for Greg Blow, age 81, of Watertown. Services for Doug Johnson, age 75, of Watertown. The visitation will be on Saturday, June the 20th, from 4 o'clock until 6, and that will be at the funeral home. White and Comas in charge of those arrangements for Doug Johnson, age 75, of Watertown. Services for Bruce Martin, age 73, of Watertown. The memorial service, celebration of life, and a gathering will be in May of 2027. White and Comas in charge of those arrangements for Bruce Martin, age 73, of Watertown. Services for Karen Davis, age 60, of Sioux Falls. Services are pending. Crawford Asta's Funeral Chapel in charge of those arrangements for Karen Davis, age 60, of Sioux Falls. Services for Ross Nielsen, age 68, of Watertown. Services are pending. Crawford Asta's in charge of those arrangements for Ross Nielsen, age 68, of Watertown. And that is the KWAT funeral announcements are being brought to you by Crawford Asta's Funeral Chapel, where service and caring is their profession.

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8: Zebby Matthews has given the Twins a quality start in both of his outings since being recalled from AAA, but the right-hander may be as happy that he developed a quality which had proven to be very elusive. That is the focus of today's Select Heartland Chevy storyline. Zebby has been a pitcher that could get tense and work quickly, and in that process have trouble relaxing. He's been working on slowing things down and staying calm, which Matthews says is as important as command of his pitches.
9: Yeah, I mean, it's a big piece. You know, I'm a bit of a perfectionist, when it comes to baseball and it comes to life in general. And I've always been very hard on myself. It's just the way I was, was raised. Learning how to, slow everything down, breathe, not panic, and understand that, nobody's ever going to be perfect. It's definitely helping a lot.
8: What have been the keys to Zebby achieving this state of calmness and relaxation?
9: I don't know. There's a lot of different things that go into it. I have a really good support group with my wife, and she helps me a lot with it. And just again trying to just slow everything down as much as possible. Breathe. Kind of take it day by day. There's a lot that goes into it.
8: Now, you may not have noticed the change in Matthews, but Twins pitching coach Pete Mackey, he has detected a difference in Zebby.
10: I think he's giving himself more grace. I think he's not as, he's very hard on himself. He wants to be perfect. And I see a little bit of acceptance. It's not always going to be a complete game shutout every time he pitches. So I think he's giving himself a little grace and understanding, like, it's not always going to be a sterling outing, and that's helping him. I think his self-talk is better, is more positive.
8: So Pete applauds and appreciates this evolution from Zebby, but Mackey also points out that this new trait is not the only positive addition for Matthews. He likes how the righty has been throwing his curve and changeup for strikes.
10: That's not always been his strong suit. He's always had great strike ability with the firm stuff, right? The four, the cut, the slide. I think he did a really nice job working on his changeup in St. Paul. It's really good right now. He's comfortable throwing it, and we saw that the other day where curveball, changeup, in the zone when he wants to, out of the zone when he wants to.
8: A little tinkering with the changeup has helped, but it's really the changeup in Zebby himself that has helped, who's feeling like a different pitcher on the mound. That is our Twins storyline, presented by select Heartland Chevy dealers. 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That's a wrap for the Menards pregame lineup card. Series opener from the south side of Chicago coming up here on your home for Twins baseball.
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12: Here's your forecast from Watertown Radio and GoWatertown.net. Ample sunshine expected this afternoon with daytime highs approaching 90. South winds 5 to 10 miles per hour. Slight chance of rain showers. Tonight, lows dip down to about 58, mainly clear skies. Mainly sunny skies tomorrow, highs level off around 90. I'm meteorologist Mandy Faluber on Watertown Radio. Currently, it's 81 degrees.
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0: This is manager Derek Shelton. The lineup card is completed, my guys are ready, and it's time for Twins baseball.
1: This ball crushed, base to the wall, and see you later, home run. Ryan Jeffers with a three-run shot to left center.
2: Back, track, out of here! Luke Keyshaw's first of the year.
1: Swung on a miss, he struck him out. That's number 10 for Todd Kraft. Bradley has been brilliant.
2: Gets that ball high in the air, right field, might have a chance. Get up, and out of here! Josh Bell's third of the year.
1: One on and pulled to the right side. Blue for a base hit. Brooks Lee, how about it? And it's 3-1 Minnesota Twins.
0: Twins baseball is brought to you by Target, proud partner of the Minnesota Twins. Now let's head live to the ballpark.
1: It is a glorious sunny afternoon here on a Memorial Day Monday on the south side of Chicago. Good afternoon and welcome to Guaranteed Rate Field. Chris Atterbury alongside Glenn Perkins. Glad you're spending part of your Memorial Day with us as the Twins meet the White Sox in an American League Central clash. Twins are 27, trying to get back to 500. The White Sox are a half game in front of the Twins in second place. They're 26-26. It should be a great matchup between a couple of young, exciting clubs. Glenn Perkins has your full starting lineups. We've got the national anthem, and baseball is next, right here on your home for Twins baseball. Every moment of excitement. The Twins on 950 AM KWAT.
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2: Welcome back to Rate Field on the south side of Chicago. It's game one of a four-game series, Twins versus the White Sox. Ebby Matthews on Twins, Anthony Kay on the mound for the White Sox. We'll have the full starting lineups in just a moment, but first let's pause for the singing of the national anthem.

0: Staff Sergeant Malin Smart with today's national anthem. Let's take a look at the lineups. First four, the visiting Minnesota Twins with a record of 26-27. Leading off, and the designated hitter today is Byron Buxton. Batting second, playing third base is Brooks Lee. Austin Martin bats third. He's in right field. First baseman Josh Bell is the Twins cleanup hitter, brought to you by Mars and your hometown cleaning team, keeping Target Field a world-class facility for 17 years and running. Thank you, Marsden. Cody Clemens is in left field and batting fifth. Orlando Arcia, bats sixth. He's at shortstop. Luke Keyshaw back in the lineup playing second base and batting seventh. Ryan Kreidler is in center field and batting eighth, rounding out the Twins lineup and doing the catching is Alex Jackson. He'll catch Zebby Matthews, the right-hander's 1-1 with a 1.38 ERA, making his third start of the season. And for the home team, Chicago White Sox, even 500 record, 26-26. Leading off, playing left field, is Sam Antenacci. At first base, batting second, is Munetaka Murakami. Miguel Vargas is at third base, batting third. Colson Montgomery is the shortstop and batting fourth. Chase Mydroth plays second base. He bats fifth. Andrew Benintendi is a designated hitter and batting sixth. In center field, batting seventh, is Tristan Peters. Drew Romo is doing the catching this afternoon and batting eighth and rounding out the White Sox lineup, making his major league debut is Riku Nishida. He plays right field. And on the mound for the White Sox, the left-hander, Anthony Kay, 3-1 with a 4.27 ERA.
1: And Dan Iasonia is going to be behind home plate today, calling balls and strikes on a sunny day. Adam Beckett first. Jen Powell, back-to-back series. She'll be with the crew here in Chicago after working with the crew in Boston. She's at second base. Jeremy Rehak is the umpire at third. It is a warm, sunny day here at Reid Field. 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Toyota, let's go places. Good crowd on hand as the White Sox take the field, led by Anthony Kay. And then the rest of the players forget to come out. It was Nishida, the right fielder, and Kay, the pitcher, and then nobody else left the dugout. A little prank, perhaps, on Riku Nishida there, who is beloved in the clubhouse. He just got called up, but has been a figure that everywhere he's played, his teammates have really embraced him. And I wonder there, Perk, if maybe somebody in that clubhouse said, hey, let's let Riku take off on his own first. He's got the longest to run. He literally stopped, turned around, and looked around to say, where is everybody?
0: Well, maybe they were trying to do what they do in the NHL and let the guy have his skate all by himself. Let him run out on the field, but he was a little confused.
1: He's out in right field now, 5'6 right fielder, making his debut. Perk, it's been a while since I've said this, but I have been looking forward to a series in this ballpark against this team for a while because this is an exciting kind of unknown, still figuring out who they are, young team in the White Sox.
0: There's more intrigue in this series, I think, than there's been in a decade and a half, right? It's fun to see the White Sox back being competitive. The Twins have been competitive this year as well, and two similar teams. They're going to grind out at bats, fundamental defense, and I think it's going to come down to one little thing here, one little thing there, as to who can squeak out a game, squeak out a series.
1: Yeah, and those are the fun games when execution really is exciting factor. The White Sox are 26-26, a half game in front of the Twins for second place behind Cleveland. Twins are 26-27. They've won four in a row and 6 of 7, and trying to get back to 500 for the first time since they were 12-12. White Sox 7-2 on their last homestand. They've won four straight series at home, and they've won six straight games against the Twins. Most of these players were not involved, including the pitcher Anthony Kay, parts of 5 years with Toronto, the Cubs, and the Mets, but the last 2 years he was in Japan, and the left-hander faces Byron Buxton. Buxton loves White Sox pitching, and the first pitch to Byron is swung on and hit sharply to third. Backhanded there by Miguel Vargas. His throw is in the dirt, but scooped up by Murakami, and Buck is out on a single pitch.
0: Told you the first pitch of the game was going to be a fastball for a ball or some sort of an off-speed pitch in the zone. That looked like a cutter to Buck to start the game.
1: And Byron is out on a ball to third, and now it's Brooks Lee's. Brooks Lee is batting right-handed, and Brooks has been struggling from that side of the plate. 0 for his last 13 right-handed. Last time up, he walked against the lefty. That was yesterday. And the first pitch to Brooks is taken for ball one. Kay can be wild. Twins will try to be patient here today as Lee looks at a breaking ball down, and the count is 2-0.
0: K's got a below average whiff rate, below average strikeout rate, high walk rate. Not a ton of swing and miss in his game. He has a good changeup.
1: And Brooks hits this ball high in the air to left field. It is deep. Antonacci's back at the base of the wall. And see you later, Brooks Lee. His sixth home run of the year, and the Twins are off and roaring. It's 1-0 on this Memorial Day Monday with a first-inning blast to left for Brooks Lee.
0: Well, you had Buck leading the game off with a home run. Brooks Lee picked up Byron Buck, and I think that might have been a changeup. Floated in the zone, elevated for Brooks Lee, and he got that ball in the air, and it kept going.
1: It was a sinker. Yeah, it was a sinker at 94, and Brooks belted it 106 into the seats and left. So much for that 0-for streak from the right side. And our pregame guest opening up playing cards, baseball cards, puts another mark on the back of his baseball card. Here's Austin Martin, and Martin rolls one back up the middle from Meidroth at second base. Picks it up and throws out Martin. Giving away a Chase Meidroth bobblehead here today at Rate Field. And a first pitch out for Austin Martin. So we talked about waiting him out and the high walk rate. Two of the first three Twins hitters making out on one pitch.
0: Being aggressive in the zone. And I think if you're looking for a certain pitch, you're sitting on a location, go ahead and take a swing. And I think no better example than Brooks Lee.
1: Josh Bell takes a first pitch, and that is a strike.
0: 2-0, you get an elevated fastball sinker. And if it's in the zone you're looking for, go ahead and take a rip.
1: Here's the 0-1 pitch. And that one popped up. Back of first base. And here is Nishida racing in across the foul line. He makes the catch. Just as the ball kid falls off the stool, trying to get out of the way. They just tumbled literally right off the stool and fell on their back. And Nishida caught the ball, his first big league put out, and then he turned around and he tended to the ball kid who fell off the stool down the right field line. I think they're going to like him here in Chicago. A solo home run for Brooks Lee, but otherwise a very quick inning, as in that inning, just what is it, 7 pitches total thrown by Anthony Kaye. Twins lead 1-0 after one half inning. We keep it in Chicago. And remind everybody, you can't spell triple without trip. And I don't mean tripping off your stool if you're the ball kid here at Rate Field. Today's contestant in quick trips around the bases, Kathy Pomeroy from Holman, Wisconsin. The Twin hits a triple. Kathy, you win $500. 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See your neighborhood Quick Trip for details. You ever been to Holman, Wisconsin?
0: I know where that is.
1: I'll put that on your to-do list.
0: Going to have to look it up on a map when we get an inning break. 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
1: Reed Detmers is on target. Boy, what a game last night in L.A. The Angels left you an 8-1-hit inning, struck out 14 as the Angels squeaked out a 2-1 win over the Texas Rangers. Angels pulled off a 3-game sweep of the Rangers at home. Good for you, Kurt Suzuki. It's brought to you by Target, proud partner of the Minnesota Twin. Been a tough go for the Angels, but I'm always rooting for Kurt Suzuki's club. Zebby Matthews is on the mound here. And Zebby making his third start. He's gone 13 innings. He's given up just 2 runs. They came on one swing of the bat. And there are some boys in this lineup who can hurt you on one swing of the bat, Perk. Top of the lineup, it's power, power, power. Bottom part of the lineup, it's slash and run.
0: Yeah, very top-heavy lineup. And Antonacci, Murakami, Vargas. In Montgomery, the numbers aren't quite there. But we've seen what he's capable of.
1: Antonacci is kind of your typical classic old-school leadoff guy. Doesn't hit for a lot of power. His only home run was an inside the Parker. But he's been hit by 10 pitches this year, which leads all of baseball. Guy who played for Team Italy in the WBC along with injured teammate Kyle Teal. That's left-handed. The first pitch is swung on and fouled away, and the count is 0-1. A heater at 95 from Zebby Matthews. You have talked about it before. You loved pitching here. You loved this mound.
0: I like how close home plate felt from the rubber.
1: 0-1 pitch. Yeah, that one is fouled away again. And explain that because, I mean, they're all the same distance theoretically. Is it the backdrop? What is it?
0: You get different perceptions based on, I think, probably how far back the backstop is. The closer the backstop is, the closer kind of this grandstand, the area that we're sitting in. Feel like the closer you are to that, the closer home plate feels.
1: Pitch fouled away and the count stays 0-2. Now, this has a reputation as a hitter's park. 330 down the left field line, 335 to right, 400 to straightaway center. Not a lot of character nooks and crannies, but when it's warm, the ball will fly. Here's the pitch. 0-2 popped up in the air. Right center field. Kreidler a long run. He's going to get there in the gap and make the catch. And if you sense some hesitancy in my voice, it's not because I doubted Ryan Kreidler. It's because on a sunny day on the south side of Chicago, you cannot see.
0: A little difficult to see the ball off the bat.
1: Here in Detroit, for whatever reason, we are just off the third base line a bit, and it is really hard to see. And the man that many of these fans, nearly 30,000 expected today, came to see is Munetaka Murakami, and he's in the box now. Slugging left-hander, 17 homers, and he hits this one high in the air to deep right field. Martin's at the base of the wall, and he delivers number 18, a home run from Murakami on the first pitch from Zebby Matthews as he introduces himself to the Minnesota Twins. We're tied at one.
0: Well, Murakami had been in a home run drought.
1: He had gone seven games without a home run. His longest drought had been eight. And he hits the reset button on that because that was a mammoth moonshot to right. There was a fastball that came in at 98 and it left at 106. Wow. Here's Vargas. Vargas takes a strike 0-1. Well, we didn't get to analyze him much because he wasn't in the box very long, but I think maybe check the box of stay away from that first pitch fastball.
0: And he hit that ball as high as he hit it far.
1: 0-1. That's a strike called, and that one flinched Vargas back off the plate. With Murakami getting all the attention in front of him, Miguel Vargas has flourished. He's slugging 700 over his last 15 games. Watches down and away, 1-2. In that last 15, 13 runs batted in, and he's hit five homers in his own right. Vargas is having a great year, and he hits this ball high in the air to left center, but should stay in the park for Kreidler. Kreidler right in front of the warning track makes the catch, 2-1. The White Sox are already talking about Vargas becoming the first White Sox third baseman since Joe Creedy to make an All-Star team. Creedy was a good player, underappreciated player.
0: Great player, great dude.
1: Briefly a Twin.
0: One good year.
1: Here's Colson Montgomery. A health guy. He couldn't stay healthy late in his career, but really good player. Colson Montgomery, fine young player in his own right, and he already boasts a home run off Zebby Matthews last season. Fouls the first pitch back 0-1. So many jerseys here, and they're from all eras, and there are Twins jerseys splattered in and around the White Sox jerseys. I see a Willingham down there. There's an Eddie Rosario. Pitch delivered high, and the count is 1-1. My favorite is a Twins jersey number 8, but instead of saying Punto or Suzuki, it says Diablo, the devil.
0: Where is that?
1: He's right down here, down behind home plate. El Diablo. This Nick Punto is a little devil. There's a swing and miss by Montgomery, and the count is 1-2. But for the White Sox, I mean, we're talking from Nellie Fox to Harold Baines to Murakami and all points in between.
0: There's a Joe Creedy.
1: A.J. Pierzynski, Kopech, Burley, Moncada, Ramirez. The Loy Jimenez jersey in the house, just to be different. Here's the pitch. That is taken for a ball, and the count is 2-2.
0: I'm looking around trying to see what the most common one is.
1: I don't know what it is now, but when we come back in September, it's going to be a Murakami 5. I promise you that. Two balls, two strikes, and that one hit him. So Colson Montgomery, who is a strikeout guy, hit the pitch, and he'll go to first base, and here's Chase Mydroth. Mydroth and Montgomery, again, they came up kind of together as a package deal up the middle, and they had their ups and downs last year. But second half of the season, the White Sox really started to clobber the baseball, and you felt like they were turning things around for Will Venable, just a different energy. Part of the reason they've won 6 in a row against the Twins. Mydroth bats right-handed. Speedy young infielder. Zebby delivers, and it's high. Now, we do not have a great vantage point in terms of the zone. You know, in Fenway, where you're right on top of home plate. We're kind of off to the left just enough to have the zone obscured, hitters and the umpires, so you can't really see up, down, or in, out from where we sit. This ball lined back up the middle. You can see that clothesline for base hit. Chase Meade dropped right back up the gut on his bobblehead day. It's the second hit of the inning and the third base runner for the White Sox. They're on at first and second for Andrew Benintendi. He's the old man in this lineup. And he is sitting on 99 career hits against the Minnesota Twins. He has always hit the Twins well.
0: Didn't matter the uniform, Red Sox, Royals, White Sox.
1: He DHs for this club, and he's really the last of the old guard. They gave him a huge, I think it was the largest free agent deal in franchise history when he signed it. Huge deal, so he's still here. Doesn't really fit their model, but he's, I think, maybe had a little energy boost from all the young players around as a pitch down and in, one ball, no strikes. And Benintendi's driven in six in his last seven games. Solo homer for Murakami, matching the solo homer for Lee. We're 1-1. Out of the first. Zebby delivers. And this one is tomahawk fouled on the right field line. And now the count matches the score. It's 1-1. One of those days in Chicago where it's so warm you can't touch the mouse pad on your computer without burning your finger. Far cry from cold, rainy Boston. 1-1. That's down. 2-1. That's the changeup we talked about pregame. And again, it was not tantalizing enough for Benintendi to think about.
0: And I think he just has to make sure that it's down in the zone. Competitive enough. I don't know results-wise if he's worried about that, but it's something to get him off the fastball cutter.
1: Yeah, this fastball ripped foul at the first base line, and the ball kid fell off his. Pryor makes a nice one-hop play. 10-2.
0: And now this would be a time you get a fastball guy, yanks a fastball foul. This is the time to try to get one down and away. Get a changeup down and away. You can throw this ball in the strike zone. But you got to make sure that it doesn't come back toward the middle of the plate.
1: The lead runner, Montgomery. Mydroth at first. 1-1 score. The pitch is just off the plate away. A slider back door. I think, are they going to challenge this?
0: Yes.
2: It's a catcher challenge.
1: Catching challenge. I like that term from Dan Iasonia. And it is a strike. And that's the end of the inning. So Andrew Benintendi will strike out on an ABS challenge from Alex Jackson. Picking right up where Ryan Jeffers and Vic Caratini have left off in that department. 1-1 on a pair of solo homers after one inning from Chicago on your home for Twins baseball. Take us with you wherever you go. It's the Twins and KWAT.
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1: Cody Clemens digs in against the lefty K. He swings at the first pitch, and it's pulled foul up the first baseline on a bounce. Twins jumping all over the first pitches today from K. He threw only 7 pitches in the first. 3 of them to Brooks Lee, and the third one ended up in the left field grandstand for a home run. We're tied at 1. They set up outside on Clemens. Left. And he slithers one over for a strike call. That's the cutter. And the count is 0-2. Cody's done well against left-handed pitching this year. And he's really done a nice job of going from just being a guy who pulls the ball with some pop to spraying the ball around. And even when he hits the ball to left center, I'm not saying he's James Wood, but or the other one.
0: He hits the ball hard in general.
1: 0-2. A little defensive cut to spoil one foul and stay alive. Stays 0-2.
0: Average exit velocity, 91.9. The highest in the Twins lineup. We talked about this in Boston. You wouldn't expect it, but
1: 0-2 pitch. And he swings and misses and down he goes, and that's a sweeper. So we heard all about the changeup, but sweepers early. And here's Arcia. All Arcia has done is hit. Arcia, since being called up, hasn't stopped hitting. He's 7 for 11. He has a double. He's driven in a run. Open stance from the right side. He's way back in the box. First pitch is taken for a strike. I can't see Arcia on the back of a Twins jersey in this building without remembering his brother hitting one over the grandstand in right to the concession pavilion. Backdoor sweeper missed, and the count is 1-1. It was a Sunday afternoon. It was Andre Rienzo, I think, was pitching. And it went so far that it really didn't seem possible when he hit it. Big swing and miss, and the count is 1-2.
0: I mean, Ozzy was an 80 power guy.
1: He was not take two and hit it to the other field. He was looking to rip. 1-2 pitch. Swung on a popped up. Straight up into this bright blue sky, back of home. And Romo will let that one land in the seats. Crowd here today. Again, they gave away a bobblehead. They told me coming in expecting 30,000, and I think that's probably accurate. Because there's a lot of folks here today, and it is a glorious day in Chicago. Weather like this, Chicago is a tough town to beat. 1-2 pitch. Swung on and rolled. Shortstop Montgomery can't get it. He leaned over. It's under his glove. And Arcia just keeps hitting. He's 8 for 12. Wasn't fancy, but he stayed alive. Hit one on the ground through what is generally considered the worst infield surface in all of baseball. And Montgomery, who's a big guy and was playing him to pull, couldn't quite get over there up the middle to his glove side to get it.
0: This was also never a fast infield. But that ball got through in a hurry.
1: We walked through the outfield today, and they had it trimmed down pretty tight. There are times you can't see your ankles walking through the infield here. First pitch is hit by Kieschel up in the air to shallow right. We've seen a ton of that this year. Nishida's under it. He makes the catch, and Nishida retires Kieschel. One pitch pop-outs for Luke Kieschel. Boy, that has been his kryptonite.
0: He's just missing it, and that was a breaking ball that hung. I think that's when he expects to hit harder to the left side.
1: Kreidler's now the hitter.
0: He's been just off. And it's been pop-ups, weak pop-ups the other way.
1: First pitch swinging a lot today. That is right up Kreidler's alley. And the first pitch he actually takes down and in. One ball, no strikes. I imagine Ryan picking up the scouting report and going, yeah, I like this. Swing early. Been fun to watch Ryan let his athleticism play. That's what he said he was focused on. Just be an athlete. He's out in center today. And the 1-0 pitch swung through. No dribbler foul behind home plate. Just caught a piece of it. An awkward cut. 1-1. That was a wiffle ball swing. Runner at first base is Arcia. 2 outs. We're in the second. 2 teams jostling for second place behind Cleveland in the division. Who would have thunk that? Here's the pitch. Swung on a miss. It's the sweeper again, and it's 1-2. Again, Kay was with Toronto. He was with the Cubs, Mets briefly, went to Japan, really found himself in Japan, was actually teammates with Murakami over there. Left-hander delivers, and it's down, and the count is 2-2. White Sox have had flashes of good pitching this year. I think it's fair to say their offense has arrived ahead of their pitching as part of this rebuild. Long hold. Big hole right side. Kreidler swings and rolls one back up the middle. Another base hit. Arcia stops at second base. So that's a nice at bat by Ryan Kreidler. And again, not trying to yank the ball. 400 feet, just making hard contact. Hit that ball 102 miles an hour back through the middle. Just smothered it through this infield.
0: That was a worm burner. That ball didn't bounce. Hit the ground and just skidded along.
1: Friends in D.C. call that the worm assassin. That one also could affectionately be known as a daisy cutter. That's always been one of my terms.
0: We always just called them worm burner. We don't need all these fancy
1: even,
0: phrases.
1: Even in the,
0: daisy
1: in the
0: cutter?
1: Dome, even in the dome, a worm burner? No worms. This ball shot through the right side. Base hit Alex Jackson. They're going to wave Arcia. They'll tech Nishida's arm. His throw is a good one. It beats Arcia by a foot. They miss the tag. Scrambling towards the base. He never quite gets there. And Romo tags him out. Orlando Arcia trying to score on Alex Jackson's first hit as a Twin is thrown out by Riku Nishida, who's having an exciting first game as a big leaguer, and he's yet to step in the batter's box. Still 1-1 after two on your home for Twins baseball.
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1: Riku Nishida with a throw of 91 miles per hour from right field, the 5-6 right fielder throws out Arcia by a long way at home plate. Still 1-1 here in the second, and Tristan is off. And the lefty takes low. One ball, no strikes. 7, 8, and 9. A little different look here for the White Sox. This is the slash bunt and run portion of the lineup. Pitches inside and off the plate to Peters. Started with Milwaukee, went to the Giants, then the Rays, and now the White Sox. He played 4 games with Tampa Bay last year. A good defensive outfielder. And he watches a pitch just off the plate. The count is 3-0. I want to walk this guy. Peters played his college ball at Southern Illinois. Saluki like Derek Shelton. And the 3-0 is wide ball for a 4-pitch walk. To a speedy guy who struggles to hit the ball. That's not the formula for Zebby, and he's a guy who doesn't walk many. And now this opens the door for the White Sox to get into that portion of their game that they embrace so much in terms of the bunting and moving runners and stealing bags. Peters at first base can run.
11: stolen four yet to be caught. And the first pitch instead is gulped high in the air to right field. Martin's back at the base of the wall. He leaps, and it's into the bullpen for a home run. What I think about the slash and run part of the lineup? Instead, the catcher, Drew Romo, belts one over the wall. And Drew Romo has his fifth home run of the season. On the first pitch from Zebby Matthews, 3-1.
0: Four-seam fastball of Eddie Yank, trying to go away, came back in. Romo beat him to the spot.
11: So Romo, the switch hitter, who's hitting a .188 on the year, makes Zebby pay for that four-pitch walk to Peters, and now here's Riku Nishida. First big league at bat for the 5'6 left-hander he takes high. Now here's a guy who walks a ton. He's 5'6, tiny zone, doesn't swing a lot, and he can really run. Wears 51 in honor of Ichiro Suzuki as he takes a strike. He's hitting .347 at AAA with 33 runs in 33 games. Lights out a two Japanese-born position players in their starting lineup, only the third team who can ever say that as a pitch wide. The Mariners in 2012 with Ichiro and Kawasaki. And Philadelphia in 2008 with Taguchi and Iguchi. 2-1, swung through, 2-2. Nishida was part of a college team or a high school team from Japan, and they were looking for a place to practice on a tour of the U.S., and they went to Mount Hood Community College. Just a cold email to the coach at Mount Hood. Hey, can we use your field? Well, sure, come on over. And he said he watched this little 5'6 guy hit a couple off the wall that he usually doubles, and he was on third with a stand-up triple both times. And he thought, interesting. As a swinging miss, and down goes Nishida in his first big league at bat. And there's one away for Antonacci. So he got to talking to the kid, and he said he didn't speak a word of English, but just had such an effervescent personality. They said, you want to stick around and play some college baseball here in the shadows of Mount Hood? He said, okay. Spent 2 years there, rewrote the record books on the base paths, went to the University of Oregon, rewrote their stolen base records, MVP of the Nashville Regional, and now he's in the big leagues. As the first pitch to Antonacci is spanked into left field for a base hit. Antonacci comes around first, and something I've never seen before, does a slide 20 feet after first base as if he's sliding into a bag, a pop-up slide in the middle of the infield, and then stands up and runs back to the bag.
0: Who used to do that? Somebody that we played against used to do that.
11: It's eye-catching. I mean, I see why it worked instead of, like, slamming on his boots and trying to turn around.
0: Probably Nick Punto. It was probably a Punto. It might have been with us. I remember seeing that before.
11: There's Murakami. He swings and misses 0-1.
0: I'm going to have to send a text to Morney. He'll know.
11: First pitch was a slider this time to Murakami, who belted the only pitch he saw for a home run. His 18th, most in baseball. The homers, yes. The strikeouts, 75 strikeouts from Murakami. He also walks a lot as a pitch wide. He is basically an analyst dream in terms of a game with the three true outcomes where fielders don't matter.
0: If you want to know what you're going to get, yeah, he's your guy. Over half his plate appearances are walks or strikeouts. Over half his hits are home runs.
11: One ball, one strike. Pitch away and the count 2-1. He's an analytic darling. His teammates love him. Somewhere Jack Cust is going, man, I was born in the wrong decade.
0: He's ahead of my time.
11: Think of Adam Dunn in that regard here. Joey Gallo was that sort of player. Go over to first, and Antonacci, who has great speed, dives back. The question was, would he hit enough of the home runs to make up for what people thought would be a lot of strikeouts? And the answer has been unequivocally yes at this point. 18 homers. Good trade-off for the 5 punch-outs. Throw over. And Antonacci dives just back again. And that's 2 disengagements. 3-1 lead for the White Sox. Only the Yankees have clobbered more home runs this year. 72 for Chicago, 75 for New York. 2 home runs accounted for all the runs. Huge lead for Antonacci. He's running, and a big swinging miss. Jackson won't throw to second. It's a stolen base for Antonacci, and a 2-2 count to Murakami.
0: Antonacci was 25 feet off of first base, and Zebby Matthews was just standing there. I'm not sure how either Jackson behind the plate or Bell at first base isn't yelling for him to throw back over.
11: I think we'll see, and we saw it earlier this year. It was with a lefty Funderburk against Cedric Mullins. After two disengagements, they picked him off. I think we're going to see that maybe if Antonacci is on again. Right now, two-strike situation. Murakami swings and misses. So we've seen two-thirds of what he does, a homer and now a strikeout. And Vargas will be the batter.
0: And it's one thing if you're 15, 18 feet off first base. I don't think anybody's going to say anything. But he was getting close to being a third of his way towards second base. Somebody has to say something to Zebby in that situation.
11: He wanted him, I think, to throw. I think he felt like if he threw behind him, he could outrun it. As Vargas bats and takes a first pitch for a curveball strike. Nice use of the breaking ball. But at a certain point, he's going to steal it anyway. So whether you balk him there by not picking him off or whether he steals it, he's in the same spot. And you've got a chance to get him out. Foul back, 0-2. Come on, Zeb. All of the runs Zebby's given up this year, all five have been on home runs. And Romo's home run, I think you can live with. Perk, I think he's probably more upset with the four-pitch walk to Peters to start the inning.
0: Yeah.
11: White Sox lead, 3-1, four hits for each side. We're in the home second. And the pitch is taken high, and the count is 1-2, and Antonacci taking a big lead off of second base, too. Antonacci has six steals. He's been caught four times, and that kind of makes sense when you watch the way he moves around out there. We'll look back, and 1-2. Swung on a foul away again for Vargas. Vargas came over from the Dodgers. I want to say that was the Kopech deal. And last year struggled, but he's really put it together this season, having a wonderful year. He leads all American League third basemen in homers, runs, slugging, OPS. Pardon me, he's second in homers and walks. He leads in runs and RBI. As Zebby steps off the back of the rubber and looks back at Antonacci. Slugging White Sox and Munetaka Murakami, they've made the South Side fun again. Set from Zebby. And the 1-2. And he's looked at wide. 2-2. Memorial Day baseball here, a matinee. Remind everybody at 3 o'clock today, we'll have a league-wide moment of silence for those who have fallen. This pitch has popped up foul, and it stays 2-2. Kirk mentioned the poppies that everybody's wearing on their jerseys. Lest we forget, it says on the patch. Wonderful anthem today by servicewoman in full uniform. And important as you enjoy your barbecue, your friends, the weather, the lake, to remember what Memorial Day is all about. 2-2. Why? 3-2. The field is turning back time to party like it's 1999. Prince Night, Thursday, June 4th. Let's go crazy with an exclusive ticket package that includes your ticket to the game and a limited edition Prince-themed bomber jacket. Get your tickets at twins.com/Prince and then roll up in your little red Corvette to enjoy the game. This one popped up. On the infield, Josh Bell is under it. Keyshaw chases him off, and Keyshaw makes the catch as he crosses the foul line with that ball in his glove and heads right down to the bat rack. So a two-run homer from Drew Romo, and it's 3-1 White Sox. We played two. We'll check in with Gino on your home for Prince baseball.
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14: 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Today's game 54 on the season, but the first time the Twins facing the White Sox. Here's manager Derek Shelton on what stands out about Chicago.
17: Well, I think first and foremost, the first baseman, you know, what he's doing coming in, first year in the league. But they're really athletic. They do a lot of things very similar to Cleveland or the Brewers. They bunt a lot. They put the ball in play. They run the bases, and their pitching's gotten better. I mean, I think this is a team that Chris Getz and Josh Barfield and their front office group, they've had a plan over the last couple of years, and they've started.

0: 99 prior games, Buck is a 283 hitter against the White Sox with a 939 OPS. 23 homers, 56 runs batted in. He scored 69 runs. And he takes a ball in. It's 3-0. Those are pretty good numbers.
1: Buck's been a thorn in the side of a lot of AL Central teams.
0: Here's the pitch. And that is taken for a strike. There was the one year where he just couldn't get a hit against the Royals. He was like 1-for-22 against the Royals for the first part of the season. But yeah, by and large, he's had a hot streak against everyone. And he takes ball four here. So there's the first walk, and we begin the second time through the order now for Anthony Kay. Promising start for the Twins. And here's Brooks Lee, who homered on a 2-0 sinker into the seats and left last time up. He snapped an 0-for-13 right-handed. His first home run in quite a while. He now with 27 added in, his second on the club in that department. Big hole on the right side for Brooks Lee. Pitch from Kay. And that's in for a strike, and he starts him off with off-speed, a sweeper. We haven't seen that changeup as much as I thought we might.
1: A changeup to Arcia on the single, and then there was one in the Kreidler at-bat. Two in the Kreidler at-bat. He's given up two hits on that changeup. And just the movement profile of it, I thought we'd see more.
0: Ball low. And honestly, there is a changeup low there. Not just the movement profile, but the fact that the Twins can't hit it. I mean, the Twins have not hit changeups all year.
1: And that's it. And they don't hit changeups with a ton of movement, with a ton of depth. And that's what Kay's got.
0: 1-1. Well, check swing there. The appeal to first. He went, and that was a sweeper. So it's been all soft to Brooks. It's 1-2. 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Big hole right side. Buxton's at first base. Pitch on the way, and it's down in the dirt. Now, typically you'd say, Byron, you know, threat to run, but with the hip issues, it's keeping him out of center field, whatever's keeping him out of center field. I don't think that's as likely. We saw him run in Boston on Saturday, and it was a foul ball, and he ended up kind of awkwardly crawling around at second base. Didn't play yesterday. Not going here, and this one lined towards short. Gloved by Colson Montgomery. A line drive left of Montgomery, just kind of a step and a lunge. The ball was hit hard. Montgomery's a big dude out there at shortstop, and he needed every bit of length to kind of lean over and catch that one as he tumbled into the dirt.
1: He's watched a couple of balls go past him to his left. That one, good jump. It's a couple of steps and a little bit of an awkward dive, but managed to get his glove on it.
0: It wasn't a full lift. But it wasn't a I can stay on my feet, kind of somewhere in between. And now it's Austin Martin. He was out on a single pitch first time up. Austin watches a first pitch here that just missed, and it's 1-0. What a series in Boston for Austin Martin. Catch he made over his shoulder in right field. Had a game-winning home run earlier in the series. Here's the pitch, and that's high. 2-0. A couple of my Red Sox loving friends were texting me things like, Anthony for Martin, who says no? I was like, that's how you know Red Sox Nation is all sort of riled up. Buck at first base, tying run at the plate. And that's ball three, and they're going to challenge. Romo taps his helmet.
2: It's a catcher challenge.
0: I like the Dan Iasonia.
2: That was a little up, but.
0: I like that he left his mic on. It was a strike. I love that when he announces the challenge, he doesn't turn around and kind of present it to the press box like most umpires. He just walks towards the mound. But I love that he was engaged with Romo.
1: Yeah.
0: Nice job. Not offended that he got it wrong or that the guy was challenging him too wide. But explaining, hey, yeah, I thought I had it up. And it turned out not to be too far up. But that's a demeanor from a home plate umpire that goes a long way towards earning the respect of players and staff.
1: The respect and the trust.
0: Yeah. Nice job, Dan. Three balls and a strike. The pitch. That is on the inside corner for a strike, and it's 3-2.
1: Well, and not surprising that both challenges, both balls,

0: both calls that have gotten overturned are breaking balls that clip the edge of the strike zone. Those are the ones that we see most common. There's a backdoor slider from Zebby. That was a high and away breaking ball from Kay.
1: 3-2, and they throw first buck back standing. Byron, the bright red spikes, chatting with Brady Sizemore. Sizemore spent the last several years here in Chicago. In fact, he was the interim manager when Pedro Grifol was let go, prior to Will Venable being hired, and then was on Will's staff for a year. There goes Buck, the 3-2 on the ground towards shortstop. Montgomery can't get Buckson, so he goes to first, and he gets Martin. And the Twins will have a runner in scoring position with two out. It's up to Josh Bell.
0: So in between innings, I grabbed my phone. I was going to text Morney and ask, who was the guy that used to slide rounding first base? And all I had was a text from Justin that said 100% it was Puto. So
1: so he would round first,
0: yeah,
1: slide, and then pop up.
0: Yeah. So
1: You're going to have to get a hold of Nikki and explain.
0: Confirmation there.
1: What was going on there.
0: Also, hi, Morney. Nikki doesn't text back. He's in one of our text groups. He doesn't text back. He's too busy with the Padres.
1: Okay. Pitch high, and it's one ball and no strikes.
0: I'll just ask him when we go there in August.
1: Ask him to demonstrate. Maybe, you know, Antonacci grew up as a Nick Puto fan. Like the guy in the Diablo 8 Twins jersey. 1-0. And a pitch for a strike, 1-1. If you want to know the lasting impression a guy makes on an organization, I can't even keep track of the number of times Nicky's name comes up in conversation amongst us on the bus, in
0: yeah,
1: the booth,
0: the
1: before a game, in the clubhouse.
0: All the time.
1: Bucks at second base, Bell at the plate, batting right-handed. And the pitch is too tall, and it's 2-1. The temperature in the upper 70s, low 80s, little breeze in off the lake. Downtown Chicago was bustling today. No humidity. That's the beauty of today's weather. Glenn doesn't have to put a sweatshirt on his legs like pants. It's beautiful. Breaking ball in the inside corner. That just catches the corner for a strike. I guess that's a changeup. And it's going to be in off the plate, and then it gets that downward movement you're talking about.
0: Accidental front door changeup right at the bottom of the strike zone.
1: I don't think that's the way they planned it. But it worked out. Now 2-2 out. A big swing here from Josh Bell. Twins down 3-1. Runner at second. He bounces one to third base. Played back by Vargas. Plenty of time. He throws out Bell. And will strand Buck at second as Kay works around a leadoff walk. After 2.5, it's 3-1 White Sox right here on your home for Twins baseball. KWAT, your home for news, weather, sports, ag, and the Minnesota Twins.
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1: White Sox up 3-1. It's the home third for Colson Montgomery, Chase Mydroth, Andrew Benintendi. Montgomery hit by a 2-2 pitch first time up, and he takes ball one. Pitch count climbing for Zebby, 45 through the first two innings today. chatted with Derek Shelton before the ball game. You're in a run of 17 straight games without an off day. It's a pitch wide. And at some point during that stretch, you're going to need a starter to carry deep into a ball game to give some guys a little bit of a breather in the pen. It's been taxed heavily. As it pitched down and in, and it's 3-0. Second straight inning in which Zebby Matthews starts 3-0, and he's just looking for a pitch he can command right now.
0: Trying to find something, yeah, that he can locate. He's been in the zone.
1: 3-0 swing, and it's a fly ball to right field, and thank you, Colson Montgomery. Well, he bailed the Twins out there. Martin able to catch him.
0: Zebby's been in the zone, but I don't think he's really been hitting spots.
1: Well, Montgomery just swung at ball four. It was up and in, but he was so geared up, he turned on it and lined out to Martin. Twins will take it. Let's take 10 seconds for station ID on your home for Twins baseball.
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1: My draft takes in for ball one. One ball, no strikes. We take 10 seconds as number 10 digs in. Open stance, right side. Turns his shoulder in and watches ball two into the glove. On pace to score 100 runs this year. And we're talking about a guy who today is batting middle of the order. You see him up at the top of the order against lefty. As a strike called. He had a leadoff homer yesterday against Robbie Ray in San Francisco, a game the White Sox lost late in the Rafael Devers Grand Slam. Hands held low, up off the knob, wants and gets time. 2-1 here to fun young player. He took some lumps last year. And he swings and fouls. And the count is 2-2. Like one thing with Mydroth, you know, when a young guy comes up, if you're Colson Montgomery, he's this big strapping guy who hits long home runs. Everybody's goo-goo gaga. Mydroth does things that are a little less dramatic, but he's still a winning type player. There's a 2-2 hit high in the air to left field. Should stay in the park for Clemens and Will. And Cody is under it for the out.
0: Well, Montgomery just oozes tools, and you can see it, the powerful swing. Height, the size, he can run, field throw, all of that. And then Mydroth, he's a little guy, stockier.
1: Baseball player.
0: Yeah.
1: He came over, fourth round pick of the Red Sox, and came over in the crochet deal with Kyle Teal, who's injured, unfortunately, really good player. Young Braden Montgomery, outfielder in the minor leagues, who's very gifted. And then Wickelman Gonzalez. Ground ball for Benintendi to the right side. Picked up by Keyshawn, throws him out as if Andrew didn't even really want to be there. It's a 1-2-3 bottom of the third, and a nice bounce back there from starting 3-0 for Zebby Matthews. We've played three full innings. It's 3-1 White Sox on your home for Twins baseball.
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1: Top of the fourth in Chicago. Cody Clemens leads off against the southpaw Anthony Kay. And the first pitch is down and away off speed. One ball, no strikes. Clemens struck out swinging in the second. 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Clemens launches high in the air to deep right field. Nishida going back base to the wall, and he makes the catch just in front of the fence. By Riku Nishida, whose favorite position is second base, that's where he plays the most, has shown he has range, he has shown he has an arm, and he's shown the empathy when the kid fell off the stool on his catch near foul territory. Nice little big league debut here for Riku Nishida. Orlando Arcia, the hitter. Arcia is one for one, and he takes inside. Arcia singled in the second with two outs. Kreidler singled, and Arcia, whose foot speed is not what it once was, couldn't go first to third. He only ended up at second. And then he got thrown out by 10 feet at home plate as he takes a strike here, one and one. Now, initially, the throw beat him by 10 feet, but Romo couldn't find him with the tag, and he ended up crawling all the way around to the far side of home plate, still couldn't reach. So it swings through a letter-high fastball, one and two. That would have made it a 3-2 game. Twins got the first one on the Brooks Lee homer in the first. Gave up the Murakami blast, and then Romo with a two-run shot. It's 3-1 White Sox. White Sox a half game in front of the Twins in the division. And the pitch is a little dribbler foul. To me, there's nothing more interesting than a four-game series in the division. Because here are the variables. If these two teams are essentially tied in the division. If you go 0-4, you lose four games.
0: Yeah.
1: If you go 4-0, boy, you're right on by. And you're four games up. There's a pitch low. And the count is 2-2. If you play pretty good baseball and you go 2-2, nothing happens. It's like you weren't even there. And then there's 1-3, 3-1. There's just a one-game difference. And that just a huge swing in a four-game series.
0: It's a big swing. Look at where the Tigers are, and you trace that all the way back to getting swept by the Twins.
1: Yeah, four-game sweep.
0: Yep.
1: 2-2 pitch, and it's high. I don't think anyone's feeling sorry for Detroit.
0: Absolutely not.
1: I mean, they got good fairly quickly, and they let everybody know how good they thought they were pretty quickly, too. Here's a three-ball, two-strike pitch. Swung on and fouled away. Arcia battling. Arcia has already seen in this at-bat as many pitches as Kay threw in the entire first inning. South side of Chicago, Wright Field, full, sunny, beautiful day. Payoff pitch. Swung on and popped up. Foul territory near third. Vargas moving over near the camera well, and he lost sight of that one. It ended up in the seats, but it was obvious that Miguel Vargas had no idea where that ball was. When he looked up, he quickly looked down with his head and his glasses because he couldn't see it. I think he was staring right into the sun.
0: Yeah, that ball came down at much more of an angle than I think he initially expected as well, and I think that might have been when he lost it.
1: Fortunately, in the seats for Vargas and for Arcia, you'll see a fourth full count pitch. So I'm going to foul the way again. And this one is clanging off the facade of the upper deck. You sit in the upper deck here, I don't think you're expecting a foul ball. They nearly got one. Tenth pitch of the at-bat for Orlando Arcia. Swings and misses, and down he goes. It's the second strikeout for Kay. It took 10 pitches to get it done. Two outs here. And Keyshaw will be the batter. Keyshaw popped up on one pitch to shallow right in his first trip. Twins trying to win their fifth straight game and get back to 500 at 27-27. They haven't been 500 since they were 12-12. Strike call to Luke. The White Sox are 500. And they're trying to win their seventh straight game against the Twins for the first time since 1995. Darlene's back in the box. He got hit by a pitch a couple of days ago. He hasn't played since. He pops this one up to right field again. Nishida is underneath it. He'll make the catch, and Luke Kishaw has popped out twice to Riku. 1-2 and 3, they fall. That's six in a row retired by left-hander Anthony Kay. After 3.5, it's 3-1 in favor of the White Sox on your home for Twins baseball.
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12: Here's your forecast from Watertown Radio and GoWatertown.net. Ample sunshine expected this afternoon with daytime highs approaching 90. South winds 5 to 10 miles per hour. Slight chance of rain showers. Tonight, lows dip down to about 58, mainly clear skies. Mainly sunny skies. Tomorrow, highs level off around 90. I'm meteorologist Mandy Faluber on Watertown Radio. Right now, 88.
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1: Peters, Romo, and Nishida. This was the group that combined to put two more runs on the board in their first at-bats of the day. And the first pitch to Tristan Peters fouled straight back 0-1. Peters eager to swing. The young Canadian rookie saw four straight pitches and walked to open the second, and then he walked home when Drew Romo hit the first pitch into the bullpen and right. Peters from Canada, went the junior college route and ended up a Saluki at Southern Illinois. 26 years of age, he had just four big league games prior to this season. Taken over in center field after Luis Robert was traded to the Mets. Big swinging miss. And the count is 0-2. Might have got a piece. First of four between the Twins and the White Sox. Couple of day games here on the south side. Battle for second right now in the division. Pitch swung on a miss and down he goes. So four-pitch walk and a three-pitch strikeout for Tristan Peters. And now it's Drew Romo who clobbered a home run his last time up.
0: A big curveball from Zebby. Big break, 12-6. He's getting some swing and misses against this White Sox team with the breaking balls. The slider, now the curveball.
1: Romo shows bunt. He takes a strike 0-1. That gets the attention of Brooks Lee. So that's what I thought was going to happen the last time he was in the box with a runner at first base, a little bit of speed. Instead, he took a whack at the first pitch, and he homered for the fifth time. Four of those coming from the left side of the plate. Ball wide, 1-1. Catching today, Edgar Caro, the other young catcher on this roster. Kyle Teal injured. He's the one they really like as a strike. It's 1-2. Teal, one of the centerpieces of that. Well, Teal and Caro worked at length with Drew Butera the last couple of years here in Chicago, and Drew raved about both of them. And swing and miss, it's one, or pardon me, that's out number two. Romo, fifth strikeout for Zebby. And Nishida will bat, but just look at what Drew's done with young Brandon Valenzuela this year in Toronto. Forced to the big leagues early after Kirk got injured, and he's a young athletic switch hitting catcher who's really establishing himself.
0: Well, and Drew Butera made a fantastic career out of just being a defensive-minded catcher. Pitch. Getting the most out of his pitchers.
1: Pitch down and away here to the lefty, Nishida. It's one ball, no strikes.
0: And all the little nuance that makes a great defensive catcher. Those are all those little things that Drew did. And doesn't always mean it's going to translate as a coach. But he's done a really nice job.
1: Pitch for a strike, and the count is 1-1. Boy, the White Sox scoreboard crew here is on it. Because this is the second big league at bat for Riku Nishida. It's his major league debut. As the 1-1 delivery is wide, 2-1. And they already have posted next to his smiling picture the fact that he becomes the first White Sox outfielder since Luis Gonzalez in 2020 to record an outfield assist before his first at-bat. Bounces this one back up the middle. He can really run, and that's going to sneak by two different infielders and into center field for a base hit. But Arcia couldn't get there, and neither could Keyshaw with a dive and save that baseball. First base hit for Riku Nishida.
0: Well, and that's one that Zebby would like another crack at. These guys, ever since the shift and playing a middle infielder up behind the pitcher's mound came into the game, pitchers have been trained to not field balls that they can't reach easily. Zebby reached up, let that one go, and there was nobody home behind second base, behind the pitcher's mound, so it ends up dribbling into center field. But that was a ball that Zebby could have, I think, got his glove on.
1: He loves to run, Nishida. He's at first base. Squat guy, just 5'6". Inches back to the bag on delivery, and it's down and away. One ball, no strikes to Antonacci.
0: Well, I'm going to tell Corey how you describe Nishida. Squat?
1: Squat? I squatted down. He's squatting down.
0: Squatting. He's not a squat guy?
1: No. He's lean. He's 5'6" and lean. He's in the 57 club. It's a strike called, and the count is 1-1. Corey said he thinks he's got maybe a half an inch on Nishida. He said he doesn't think he's a full inch taller, but he thinks he could post him up.
0: Just wait till Corey's hair grows in.
1: Yeah, then it's all over. Swing and miss by Antonacci, and the count is 1-2. This is what Will Venable is excited about. The idea of these two speedy guys, you know, just causing some headaches for defenses and pitchers here. Nishida off the bag at first with a two-out single. And Antonacci at home plate, and a throw over. It's a courtesy throw. Nishida right there at home. Now he stretches his lead out to the edge of the cut. Hands on his knees. Now the fingers moving. There he goes. Good jump. Swinging ground ball to the right side. Keyshaw grabs it, and he flips it to Josh Bell, and the inning is over. So a two-out single, first big league hit for Riku Nishida, but nothing more. We've played four. It's 3-1 White Sox on the home for Twins baseball.
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15: 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They're at Oriole Park taking on Baltimore. The Rays got on the board first in the sixth inning.
16: As a swing and a ball looped in the air to deep right field, this has a chance, headed toward the wall, and off the top and staying in play. No, it's gone. It just cleared the yellow line. Jonathan Aranda with a solo home run. It's his ninth of the year. And the Rays in the sixth inning against Bradish break out on top. It's 1-0 Tampa Bay.
15: Yeah, his 38th RBI of the season. The Rays have won each of McClanahan's last five starts. He is still in that 1-0 Rays.
1: It's a heck of a ball club they put together. Right here, it's Ryan Kreidler, Alex Jackson, and then Byron Buxton. 8-9-1 for the Twins against former UConn Husky Anthony Kay. Kay to the plate, and the first pitch is strike on the inner half to the right-handed batting Kreidler. And the count 0-1, Kreidler smashed a single back through the middle on a 2-2 pitch in the second. Kay delivers, and Kreidler swings and misses, and it's 0-2. Ryan steps out, collects his thoughts. Alex Jackson will get his first hit as a Twin through the vacant right side last time up, and on that play, Orlando Arcia thrown out at home. This ball hit high in the air to right field. Machida coming in, now going out, and he just does catch the ball, falling backwards into the bullpen wall. Boy, Riku Machida made that a bit circus in right field. He's looking up at the flags, trying to understand what happened. So I told you he's primarily a second baseman, but he made the catch.
0: Is he looking at the flags or the sun?
1: Could be both.
0: So I think he put that ball right in line with the sun.
1: Alex Jackson's now the hitter. Jackson leans back in the box. Takes a first pitch strike. Buxton walked in the third to lead off the inning, and since then it's been seven in a row. Buxton's walk made it three straight on base because the previous inning ended on Jackson's hit. Jackson fouls this one back down below us, and the count is quickly 0-2. This is a good crowd tonight, a healthy crowd. Twins fans, White Sox fans. I see a Johan Santana jersey. We got a Carlton Fisk old school White Sox jersey, some Canarcos. Here's the pitch. Downstairs. One and some outliers. I see an Anthony Santander Blue Jay jersey. I see a Jose Ramirez Cleveland Guardians jersey. That's a flex in this AL Central battle. A lot of AJ Pruszynskis. The pitch. Swung on, missed. Down in the dirt. Picked up by Romo. He'll lob it down to first, and that's the out. Jackson retired. Make it eight straight. And here's Buxton. The obligatory Mauer jersey down here to our left. And a Michael Jordan 45 White Sox jersey.
0: I had seen that one. Yeah.
1: Gotta have it.
0: That's like the Rick Vaughn in Cleveland.
1: There are more Rick Vaughn Wild Thing 99s than any other jersey in Cleveland. Buxton swings and fouls in the count 0-1. The other jersey that, I don't know if it should be a surprise, but it always kind of is. There are more Bo Jackson jerseys, not just in Kansas City, but in any ballpark, than you would expect for a guy who really didn't play baseball that long. This one fouled away, just missed it, and it's 0-2.
0: Well, the same could be said for the Jordan one.
1: Yeah.
0: He never played.
1: Of course, the White Sox, City Connect is now that black and red Bulls combo. You see a few of those out there tonight. 0-2 pitch. Buxton lines this one to shortstop, past Colson Montgomery and into left field. Buxton has a hit, strong turn. He's thinking about two, and Byron into second base with a look-at-me double. Wow. That was just an 0-2 line drive to left center field, and when Tristan Peters didn't make haste to pick that ball up, Byron Buxton found another gear.
0: That was incredible. That tipped off of Montgomery's glove, rolled into the outfield, and I don't know if Buck ever stopped. He rounding first base, turned it on, but he didn't look up to see where that ball was. He had that in his mind the whole time.
1: Byron Buxton was going 3.6 feet per second.
0: Where did that come
1: from? That's ridiculous. He got to first in 3.3. He's off the bag at second in scoring position for Brooks, and the pitch is high, one ball, no strikes. To watch Byron Buxton, and I know I've waxed poetic on this before, to watch him turn first and head for second is a thing of beauty. It's artistic.
0: You can see his footprints in the dirt, and then his slide.
1: It's remarkable. It's a big foul ball here just to stay alive, 1-1. Between first and second, you can see every spike mark of Byron's in the long stretch. It's like tracking a wild animal, like those nature shows where the snowshoe hare is running in the snow.
0: Yeah.
1: That's what it looks like.
0: And those strides
1: are massive.
0: 7 feet apart.
1: 1-1 is wide, and the count is 2-1. I could watch Byron run the bases all day long. It's just different, and it's the speed, it's the power, the way he glides. But you're right, he left a trail between first and second. 2-1. Butch takes a strike. That was a changeup, and the count is 2-2.
0: And Murakami is over at first base. He's 6'2", and the longest strides are at least as far apart as him. And then the slide into second base. Byron started sliding 12 feet before the base.
1: He's not normal. 10th double of the year, trying to cash it in, and the 2-2 foul straight back by Lee. He's driven in the Twins' only run and trying to make it another. That is a heart-stopping double. You're just thinking line drive, base hit, you know, go to first, talk to Grady.
0: And I say, where did that come from? Because we haven't seen Byron run like that in the last week-ish.
1: Not since he stopped at third base and then stole home and then missed time with a hip flexor. He is getting fast as he gets older, too, which is testament to how he takes care of his body and how he's refined the way he runs. It's not just a gift. He hones his gift. Come on, Brooks, knock him in. 2-2. Down in the dirt, squirts away. Buck's going to stroll into third base. No chance for a throw even on a wild pitch. Wild pitch, ball three. So now a full count, two-out situation. And you think about all the close games the Twins have played this year, which is pretty much all of the games they have played this year. So many of them are decided on what the Twins do in these two-out runners in scoring position situations.
0: Yep.
1: Can you steal that extra? Infield's back, outfield straight away, and the pitch is behind Lee. In fact, it hit him. And the White Sox are fortunate that that hit him in the foot, because if it didn't, Byron would have scored as the ball was going to the backstop. So Brooks hit in the back foot, and that's going to get the pitching coach out on a jog to chat with Anthony Kay and Austin Martin into the box. And part of this conversation, is this a spot here with the way Buck can fly that maybe you're thinking, try to get aggressive, get Brooks dancing around over there, get some attention, see if they'll start a snowball fight?
0: Could be, especially with the lefty. This is where you can mess with the pitcher a little bit when they can stare right at you. Where a righty is looking at that guy on third base, you can't really see the guy on first. It's the opposite for Kay on the mound.
1: This was the duo that helped Buck steal home on the backside at Target Field. And you do have a hole on the right side. That's where Austin Martin can do some work. And instead, Austin takes a giant swing and pulls off a sweeper. It's 0-1.
0: Going back to the series in Fenway, Austin hasn't looked like a guy that's trying to hit the ball the other way. The inside-out swing, the line drive to right for the first 5-6 weeks of the season.
1: Up on the dirt, and Romo saves a run by playing it off his chest. 1-1.
0: And I remember that on the home run that he hit. He pulled off a cutter, and then he got a backup sweeper that, had it gotten to where they wanted it, he was pulling off of that ball, trying to pull it in the air. The first swing in this at-bat, that was a swing of a guy trying to drive the ball hard somewhere to the left side of the field.
1: Yeah, he went to left center to drive in a run yesterday. Looks off the bag at first. Not going. The pitch is swung on and popped in the air to right. And again, it's going to be Nishida. He's into foul ground. He's at the wall, and he catches it as he against that barricade and into the net. Martin fouls out, and the Twins leave him on the corners. We played 4.5. Still 3-1 White Sox at home for Twins baseball.
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1: It's the home fifth in Munetaka Murakami. League leader in home runs with 18, leads off for the first pitch heater for a homer in the first. And he takes a first pitch curveball for a strike here. That curveball's been a good pitch today.
0: Both of his breaking balls have been nice. I think that's one positive development for Zeb. He's got on the slider, a couple on the curveball.
1: Pitch low here. It's 1-1. I almost feel like it's already predetermined that Murakami should walk here. He's homered and he struck out. I feel like we should see all three of his outcomes. There's ball two. It's 2-1. Not that I want that. Murakami had gone seven games without a homer, but he will not match his longest drought of eight. Arms out away from the body and a big swing and miss, 2-2. You had brought to my attention a video from the WBC of him working with Ohtani in the dugout for the Samurai Squad.
0: Yeah, Murakami, he was kind of putting his hands, he was doing a little bit of a Ohtani stance, and then Ohtani was kind of placing his hands, moving his front shoulder.
1: Ground ball to first, eats up Bell, he stays with it, he flips to Zebby, and they get him out. Save that ball. That's a ball in play that turns into an out.
0: Ball on the ground.
1: Yeah, put that in the mantle. 3-1 the put out. Murakami dodged, and here's Vargas.
0: Yeah, it was a pretty viral video of them two in the dugout, and it was Ohtani giving him some tips, and then he goes and hits a grand slam in that World Baseball Classic game, and now he's sitting here with, was it 18 home runs?
1: 18.
0: Good guy to get some hitting tips from.
1: Should ask him about pitching, too. This Miguel Vargas, he's 0-2. First pitch to Vargas is on the inside part of the plate for a strike. We're in the bottom of the fifth inning, 3-1 game. All the runs on homers today. Twins have had a run cut down at home plate. And a pitch high, 1-1. Twins got in around 9:30, 10 o'clock last night. The White Sox were coming in from the West Coast, didn't get in until around midnight. Lost an 8-4 game in San Francisco. Kicking off a long homestand. They've been pretty good at home. It's a big swing and miss, 1-2. 14-10 at home. They've won four straight home series. And with the brand of baseball they're playing, the excitement Murakami is generating, the fans are starting to trickle back here to the South Side. This has been a graveyard the last handful of years. And today, a sunny holiday. Bobblehead, it all adds up. But again, they're starting to get more attention. As this ball hit high in the air to center field. Kreidler going back, base of the wall, hoping it hangs up. It does, and he grabs it just in front of the fence. 30,000 people's hopes extinguished. And one guy in a Johan Santana jersey stands up and claps.
0: Well, I thought that ball was about 20 rows deep off the bat. That was a fastball middle up. He smushed that ball, but I think the wind blowing in now, picking up. I think that ball must have gotten knocked down.
1: Out to left center. That's near the Dwayne Wise play where he saved the Burley perfect game. Here's Colson Montgomery. He can hit the ball through the wind. Big lefty. And Montgomery takes a strike in the count 0-1. Leads all shortstops with 12 home runs this year. Question is, does he remain at shortstop? Pitch on the way, and a big swing and miss. It's 0-2, and you look at his body, and it screams third base, doesn't it? I mean, he's built like a bigger Scott Rolen, like a thicker Scott Rolen.
0: He's a big guy.
1: Roland was a prototype over there and a Hall of Famer, obviously, for good reason. But Montgomery still at short.
0: He's 99th percentile and outs above average, so I don't think he's moving anytime soon.
1: 0-2 pitch, down and away. It's funny you mention that number because he has not looked very good today. Like in the balls, like in just his reactions and his movements.
0: It makes me wonder if they've got him playing in the hole and Then those balls that are just out of his reach.
1: He's just looked awkward, like even on the catch. But we've seen him make some dynamite plays.
0: But what I'm saying is if those balls for a normal shortstop are 10 feet away from him.
1: And he gets to within a foot. There's a big swing and miss and he gets to go back to the dugout. That's the sixth strikeout for Zebby Matthews. Colson will grab that glove and head back out to short. We played Twins trying to chip away at a 3-1 deficit on your home for Twins baseball.
11: 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It's the Twins and KWAT.
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5: Here's your forecast from Watertown Radio and GoWatertown.net. Bright sunshine expected this afternoon with daytime highs approaching 90. Winds out of the southwest, 5 to 10 miles per hour. Mainly clear. Tonight, lows level off around 58. High temperatures reach up to 90. Tomorrow, a mix of clouds and sun. I'm meteorologist Mandy Thaluber on Watertown Radio. Right now, it's 88 degrees.
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1: Josh Bell leads off here in the sixth inning against Anthony Kay, and Bell takes ball one. Josh 0 for 2. Twins trail 3-1, each team with five hits. We're in the sixth inning. Kay kicks and lets it go, and misses down and in. Two balls, no strikes. Twins need base runners. Solo homer from Brooks Lee in the first. They had three hits in the second, but Arcia was thrown out at home plate to end the threat. Two-out walk for Buck turned into nothing. Two-out double for Buck in the fifth, and they left him at third as Bell fouls away.
0: Speaking of Buck, you can catch the Buck truck at Target Field on June 6th for a limited edition t-shirt giveaway. Be one of the first 10,000 fans to score a Bucks-inspired graphic tee as the Twins take on the Royals.
1: Foul ball 2-2.
0: Get your tickets at twins.com/tickets.
1: Have you seen the t-shirt?
0: I have not. Have you?
1: I have not. I'm the last guy that would see the t-shirt. But a Buxton-inspired t-shirt.
0: Graphic tee.
1: Okay.
0: I would imagine it's going to be a shot of him running like we saw him last inning.
1: What I would want, if I was designing the shirt, it would just be footprints. It would be his footprints between first and second base. You could do a great graphic tee, make him look like a superhero.
0: We're probably on the right track.
1: Two balls, two strikes. Bell awaits. And swings and fouls. Just did catch a piece of that cutter. Bullpen starting to stir a little bit. Kay's at 84 pitches. Twins hoping to dig into that pen a little bit. They were worked heavily in San Francisco. Down 3-1. Here's the pitch. And it's down in the dirt, and the count is 3. Josh Bell, he can get hot. He can carry you. He had a really nice homestand. Cooled off in Boston, playing at first base today. batting right-handed here. They set up in. 3-2, swung on him. Down he goes. It was a cutter. Just the fourth strikeout for Bell, or for Kay. And here's Cody Clemens. Cody and all of his brothers' names start with the letter K, so respect to Anthony for his surname. Cody struck out and hit a P into left field in the fourth. He's 0 for 2. Watches down.
0: Well, as we saw with the bobblehead in Boston, you strike out 20 guys a decade apart, then you name your kid after the shorthand for a strikeout.
1: Here's the 1-0. And that's Mike, and the counter is 1-1. Good thing it's K and not S-O.
0: Or
1: else those
0: difficult
1: names would be a lot different. Sandra. Swinging ground ball towards first base. Murakami scoops it up. Boy, flips to K. And Kiss does beat Clemens to the bag. It was the play that when you work with Molly, Paul would just wince at that. Because he said, take the exchange out of it. Just run to the bag yourself. But Murakami feeding his pitcher, and there are two quick outs, and here's Arcia. And Kay's done a great job of getting the first two outs of every inning. Arcia now the hitter. Kay, after running all the way to first base, needs some time to catch his breath. You pitchers with all your special needs. And the pitch misses down and in.
0: And that's
1: been winded.
0: That's a long way to go.
1: That honestly is what makes the Ohtani stuff even more ridiculous. The fact that he's stealing 50 bags and he's hitting home runs and running around. There's a pitch fouled straight back, and most pitchers need a timeout if they have to back up home plate.
0: Yeah, well, he sometimes forgets when he's coming off the mound that he might have to lead off.
1: And he has to race up there.
0: Yeah.
1: And that's why the Blue Jays were mad. They gave Ohtani extra time to get up there after he pitches when he leads off. This ball pops straight up, and that's back towards us. And the count 1-2. This is the booth where Adam Dunn hit a foul ball right where I am sitting. And it nearly took my hand off while Corey was getting a bottle of water. At the end of that story, by the way, you know, he brandished it around and pretended he caught it and everybody cheered. The end of the story is even better. As the pitch is down. He was flipping the ball around.
0: And then he fumbled it and lost it off the window.
1: And he was like, I'm like a pitcher. You know, pitchers will sit there and work on flipping the ball. And he flipped it and he missed. The cat hit the table and it bounced down into the seat.
0: The whole story is the most Corey Provis story of all time. He lied about who got the ball. He celebrated somebody else's accomplishment.
1: And then he couldn't
0: then
1: make
0: he fumbled.
1: A catch. Swing and miss by Arcia. He's down on strikes. It's the fifth strikeout for Anthony Kay. And he buzzes through the Twins in a 1-2-3 sixth inning. We've played 5.5. Twins no answer for Kay. They trail 3-1 on your home for Twins baseball.
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0: This series versus the White Sox is brought to you by your local Toyota dealers. Toyota, let's go places.
1: Well, we are going to the bottom of the sixth inning. Zebby's still out there. He has thrown 83 pitches. He gave up a solo homer in the first, a two-run shot in the second. He's facing Chase Meidroth, whose bobblehead given away today. And the first pitch to Chase, who's one for two, is a strike. Over 30,000 in attendance. 30,114 here today as the White Sox get some activity in their bullpen as a pitch down. It's 1-1. And I promise you it is their actual bullpen down in the left field corner, not the patio area that I mistakenly thought for a moment was their bullpen in right field. The 1-1. Ground ball to third. And Lee boots it. He came in on it. Picked up by Arcia. Hurries it through to first. In time for the out. A good old-fashioned 5-6-3 putout. And Brooks Lee will owe Orlando Arcia a steak dinner. But Brooks got to the right spot, and that ball just came up on him, and it ran right up his glove.
0: It was right on the lip of the infield. And he tried to go kind of make a short hop play on it, hit the heel of his glove. But Arcia backing him up. Heads-up play.
1: That's a big out. I mean, that is a big out to spare Zebby, the lead base runner. And here is Benintendi. Benintendi struck out looking in the first, bounced down in the third. 99 career hits against the Twins. And he swings and hits this one high in the air to left field. Cody Clemens racing against the sun near the foul line. He makes the catch just into foul territory. And a one pitch at bat.
0: Set down to the farm with our minor league update. Colton Smith of the Fort Myers Mighty Mob was named the Twins minor league pitcher of the week yesterday. Smith fired three scoreless innings in relief against Dunedin and now has struck out 40 batters across 27 and two-thirds innings on the year.
1: I am not great at math, but I think those numbers are good. When the strikeouts start with a four and the innings start with a two, I think that's pretty good ratio.
0: You're on the right track.
1: Pitch to Peters, hit in the air to shallow right. Here comes Martin with a diving catch. He splatters down face first into the grass, and the inning is over. How about a five-pitch inning for Zebby Matthews? We've played six. Twins need some offense. We'll see what they can do down 3-1 on your home for Twins baseball.
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25: May 25th, 1997. The Twins officially retire Kirby Puckett's number 34.
8: Body third, number 34. The center fielder, Kirby Puckett.
25: Puckett played his entire 12-year career with the Minnesota Twins, being named an All-Star 10 times, as well as winning the Gold Glove and Silver Slugger 6 times each. Puckett was elected to the Baseball Hall of Fame in his first year of eligibility in 2001. And he'll be remembered most for his heroics in Game 6 of the 1991 World Series.
23: Puckett swings and hits a blast! Deep left center, way back, way back! Score! The Twins go to the seventh game! Catch them all, Kirby Puckett! Catch them all, Kirby Puckett!
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1: Well, Grant Taylor gave up a grand slam to Rafael Devers yesterday. First home run he's given up all year. It was the difference in the game as he absorbed the loss. Big, hard-throwing 24-year-old out of Louisiana State. And his first pitch airs high to Keyshaw, a curveball, one ball, no strikes.
0: Straight over the top. He averages over 98 miles an hour with his fastball. He's got a big 12-6 curveball.
1: 1-0 pitch, and that's a strike top of the zone. And it's 1-1. Taylor was slated to be in that same rotation with Paul Skeens on the national title-winning Bayou Bengals.

0: And again, Keyshaw playing with that bad arm after being hit by a pitch. His hand is kind of swollen, but he has been just off from the right side. And now Trevor Larnach is going to hit for Kreidler. So Kreidler playing in center, and now Larnach will hit, and Martin more than likely going to move to center. Larnach had a great series in Boston. And the first pitch, he tries back. They appeal down to third. Nope, they said we don't have to appeal. That's a strike. Larnach was on everything in Boston. He was on velocity. He was on off speed. Everything hit hard. He awaits. Breaking ball hit back up the middle off the end of the bat. Backhand play at second by Mydroth. Throws across his body and gets Larnach. That's a nice play by Chase Mydroth. Two quick outs for Taylor. And here is Alex Jackson. Top of the seventh inning. Twins trail 3-1. They have had trouble making hay offensively. Home run for Lee in the first. Bucks had a couple of two-out 4As onto the base pass, but they can't bring him in. This one fouled away. Jackson's hit with runners on at first and second in the second. That's the only hit with a runner in scoring position today, and Arcia was thrown out by a mile at home plate trying to score from second. 0-1 pitch. Jackson hits this one up in the air to shallow right. Again, here comes Riku. He dives. He can't catch this one. It drops out of the glove and heads up base running by Jackson. He'll get to second base. Boy, that was trouble right from the start. Mydroth looked up at it and initially thought that Nishida had it, but Nishida was played deep and he came running in. Mydroth put it into, you know, extra gear to try to speed out there and help him, but he had no chance with the sun at the angle it's at.
1: I think the sun and then the wind knocking that ball down also, that was a full hack from Jackson. He got jammed. And so if you're reading the swing and the bat coming through,
0: you're going back.
1: Your initial step is going to be back. And that ball was in Nishida's glove. Ended up falling out on his way down to earth.
0: Now Buxton's the tying run. Power on power here. Byron leans back, 1-for-2. He's also walked, and he takes high. One ball, no strikes. Byron began the day one home run behind Judge and Murakami for the league lead. Murakami now at 18, Bucks at 16. At number 17, well, that would tie the game here in the seventh inning. 1-0 pitches high. Two balls, no strikes. How many times late in games? I go back to the series in New York. Has Byron come out of the dugout, put the cape on, and done something spectacular late in the game? He did it in Boston to trigger their comeback win. He swings and fouls here. It's 2-1. Alex Jackson at second base. Twins trail 3-1. Top of the seventh inning on a glorious day on the south side of Chicago. Two balls and a strike. Taylor from the waist delivers. And the pitch is down and in. Buxton flinched, didn't swing. Three balls and a strike. And Taylor doesn't give up a lot of home runs. One. That's it. In 65 appearances. The 3-1 pitch. Swung on a missed. Big hack there at a heater at 99. That's a 99-mile-an-hour sinker that came in off the plate.
1: And Buck swung over the top of it. That's plus-plus movement. At 99 miles an hour, obvious plus-plus velocity as well.
0: And dotted just in off the plate, too close to take and impossible to do anything with. So here's a 3-2 pitch to Byron. It's on the way. Swung on and popped up. He's on that one, and he fouls it into the little mezzanine in front of the suites, right field line, and it bounces back down to the paying customers. A Memorial Day matinee here in Chicago. It's one of those days that all those people you know from Chicago who won't quit talking about how great Chicago is, these are the days they're talking about. 3-2 swung on a miss, a slider at 90, and Byron stares out at Taylor as he heads back to the dugout. So Taylor reaches into his bag of tricks to fan Buxton and leave another runner in scoring position. Stretch time in Chicago. It's 3-1 White Sox. This is your home for Twins baseball. KWAT, your home.

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2: Time for the Pilot Games Real Impact from this one. When you play Pilot Games, your community wins. Brooks Lee and Munetaka Murakami exchanged solo homers in the first inning. Then some impact from Drew Romo with a runner on off of this pitch from Zebby Matthews in the second.
3: And the first pitch instead is golfed high in the air to right field. Martin's back at the base of the wall. He leaps, and it's into the bullpen for a home run. What I tell you about the slash and run part of the lineup? Instead, the catcher, Drew Romo, belts one over the wall.
2: Yeah, it gave the White Sox a 3-1 lead. That's where all the runs in this game, courtesy of homers. Chris.
3: Well, Simeon Woods Richardson is on the pitch now here in the bottom of the seventh, Gino, and he's hoping to keep it a 3-1 game. He's got the bottom two, Romo, who we just heard from, and Nishida, then top of the order, Antonacci. Woods Richardson's second relief appearance of the year. His first was supposed to be an extended outing, keep him stretched out, but then a rain delay, so he only pitched one inning. Romo batting left-handed, takes a strike, and the count is 0-1. This series with the White Sox brought to you by your local Toyota dealers. Toyota, let's go places. And Perk, going to be interesting to see Sim here, having been in the bullpen now for a week or so. He's only pitched twice, is a ball down, but does the velo go up? Does he use his mix differently? What do we see? What does he look like as a reliever?
4: The first thing you look for is there going to be a bump in velocity? I think Sim would benefit from a little bit more velocity with the four-seamer.
3: A 1-1 is a splitter for a strike, and the count is 1-2.
4: And part of the struggles that Sim had this year was the gap in his fastball split started to shrink. Not as much separation there, so the splitter didn't become as valuable of a pitch, as good of a pitch.
3: Big swinging miss, and down goes Romo, so a strikeout on a splitter. And there's one away for Simeon Woods Richardson.
4: But then the other thing, you go back a couple of years when Sim was still a starter, had a really good breaking ball. His slider was a really, really valuable pitch. And so maybe with an uptick in velocity, the slider, can he continue to refine that, make that a weapon again? I think that's what the Twins are looking for from Sim out of the pen.
3: Well, he stole strike one with a curveball as his first pitch is in for a strike to Nishida, and it's a curveball, and it's 0-1. That's the one that Danny's been beating the drum about, because that pitch can get you ahead in the count when executed well, and Sim has shown the ability to do it. It's now 0-1, and a bunt attempt, and it's bunted foul, and the count is 0-2. Defensively, Larnach, as expected, stays in the game out in left center fielders. Now Martin Clemens is in right. Don't believe what you read on the internet. Larnach is not in right field. The hitter, I should say, in from the left side. That's Nishida, and he takes low. It's 1-2. It's been a weird year for press box internet. Just going to say that. The speedy Riku Nishida. Major league debut. It's been a busy one, and he watches down. 2-2. He has his first hit, his first put out, his first assist. And he got a standing ovation when he struck out in the second inning. That's how popular Nishida is. Holds the bat high. Former Oregon Duck, and hits one back up the middle. Fielded beautifully by Simeon Woods. Richardson flips to first for out number two. One thing, Sim has always been an outstanding fielder off the mound.
4: Very good at.
3: One away. Let's take 10 seconds for station identification on your home for Twins baseball.
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3: Sam Antonacci, 1-for-3 with a stolen base. He's been hit 10 times this year. That leads the league. He got hit twice in one inning in San Francisco. It's a pitch taken for a strike. He is the only White Sox player ever to be hit twice in one inning. And they've had some dudes that got hit a lot. Remember Carlos Quentin? He was getting hit all the time. I think he led the league.
4: It's easy to lead the league when you stick your elbow out on the home plate.
3: There's a strike call for the count. Is 0-2. Three 1 White Sox, bottom of the seventh. Simeon Woods Richardson on in relief of Zebby Matthews. The pitch on the way and it bounces. Good play by Jackson to field that on a big hop. That was the splitter. As we rolled out this morning to the ballpark from downtown, the lake was filling up with boats on a Memorial Day weekend. Beautiful weather. It's a funny area where all the boats, and they're gorgeous boats, they all pull in and just kind of drop anchor. As this one hit off the hand, slow roller, left side of the diamond, picked up on the move by Lee. Throws on the move, and that's a dart to first base. Nice play, Brooks Lee. And a 1-2-3 inning from Simeon Woods Richardson. We'll drop anchor in Chicago. We've played seven. Twins down 3-1 on your home for Twins baseball.
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3: Well, left-hander Brian Hudson, next link in the chain for Will Venable and the Chicago White Sox, trying to protect a 3-1 lead. Hudson is 2-1. He saved a couple. Left-hander from Alton, Illinois, drafted by the hometown Cubs, released by the Cubs, and then he was a Dodger, farmhand, Brewers, White Sox, Mets. That was back in Chicago, and the lefty faces Brooks Lee. They haven't flipped around right-handed, and Brooks takes a strike 0-1. Brooks with a solo home run in the first, the only offense for the Twins today. Trail 3-1, running out of outs. Hudson, a big guy and a ground ball to third, is going to be flagged on the knee by Vargas. His throw to first base is true, and Brooks Lee retired. Martin will be the batter. But Hudson looks like he's falling down the mound at you and handing the ball to his catcher. I haven't checked his extension, but it looks like he gets way down the hill.
4: Yeah, he's 6 foot eight, 98th percentile extension, side armor.
3: Other than that, he doesn't offer much. Here's Martin. Bats right-handed. And the pitch is on the inside corner for a strike. The fastball's not overpowering at 92, but that has to look like it's about 99.
4: He's also lying about his height. He is taller than 6'8". Come on.
3: He looks enormous. Is this pitch fouled away? And the count is 0-2. What a big man. Played yesterday in that Giants game. It was an opener. So the White Sox have used a couple of pitchers in back-to-back games. And Hudson trying to preserve it here. A 3-1 lead. See who they go to close it. Jordan Leisure has three saves. He might be in the mix. As a ball here, it's one ball, two strikes. Twins need a rally. They've lost six straight games to the White Sox. They want to drop this opener. Pitch on the way, and this ball hit high in the air for Austin Martin. Deep left center field. Antonacci chasing after it. It's at the wall, and it's caught in center field. No, he dropped it. He dropped it. It was the center fielder, Peters, cutting behind Antonacci, and he couldn't hang on to the baseball. They crisscrossed on the warning track, and it's a double for Austin Martin.
4: Another ball that got held up in the wind.
3: Yeah, I think earlier in the ballgame, that's probably a home run.
4: Yeah.
3: But it got held up, and then the two outfield crisscrossed. And I thought initially Antonacci was the more aggressive of the two, but Peters was the one who got a glove towards it and couldn't hold on.
4: They called that a double, huh?
3: That's a double.
4: Okay.
3: First pitch, a strike to Bell, and the count is 0-1. I mean, it was, I haven't seen the replay. I thought it was in his glove.
4: It hit him right in the glove, on the warning track.
3: I'm going to have Stu Thornley compose an email to you about the spin and the angle and the sun as this one popped up behind home plate. Hudson pointing. Romo doesn't even take his mask off and still catches it as he clutches it in his glove. Martin's going to tag, and a heads-up play by Austin as Austin Martin advances to third base on a pop-up behind home plate that took Romo to the net. Great play by Martin.
4: Great catch by Romo. That ball drifting back out of play right up against the fencing.
3: He had to grab it before it hit the net or it's out of play.
4: Yeah. Martin catches Montgomery sleeping, sneaks into third base.
3: Now it's a left-on-left matchup for Clemens against the 6'8 side-arming southpaw, and the pitch is wide of the plate, one ball, no strikes. And that's why you want that extra 90 feet. If that ball squirts by Romo, Martin's able to score a run. The third baseman, Vargas, was chasing after the foul ball. Montgomery has to be at third, and he wasn't. Great play by Martin. Come on, Cody, make it count. Tough ask here against the side-arming lefty, and he loops this one in the air to left center field for Antonacci. He is there, he makes the catch, and the inning is over. So the Twins can't capitalize on the gift in left center field. After 7.5, they still trail 3-1. This is your home for Twins baseball.
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3: White Sox and Munetaka Murakami leads off against Simeon Woods Richardson. Solo homer in the first for Murakami is 18th. First pitch is wide, one ball, no strikes. 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There's a pitch high, and the count is 2-0 to Murakami. These two teams separated by a half game in the standings, separated by two runs on the scoreboard. 3-1 White Sox. Trying to poke their noses back above 500 as Murakami swings and fouls. It's 2-1. Murakami just rewrote the record books power-wise in Japan, and they throw so many splits in Japan. You would think that's a pitch that he would be well accustomed to seeing. Simeon delivers, and this one hooked down the right field line as a slider. So he threw him a splitter in the dirt, then a couple curveballs in that slider. Now 2-2.
4: You see more splits over there than you do breaking stuff. That fastball split. And they've designed their swings to combat that. The way they kind of drift through the box, they keep their hands back for a long time.
3: See those hands out away from the body in the setup. As we've seen with Murakami, and he fouls this one off his handle, and the count stays 2-2. The strength in the arms, and I watch Ohtani do it. He holds that bat way out for so long, straight up and down.
4: Murakami kind of hovers that front leg.
3: Here's the pitch. Swung on and hit high in the air to left. Larnach drifting back. Again, a lot of wind out there, a lot of sun. Trevor's in the corner, and he makes the catch in foul territory as he leans up against the wall. That was not an easy catch by any stretch of the imagination.
4: And Trevor took his eye off the ball late to check to see where he was on the field. I think when he got onto the warning track, started to get worried about the fence and the out-of-play area down there. Took his eye off and was able to look back up into the sun and find the ball.
3: Nice job by Larnach, and now Vargas. Twins have kept him quiet. He's 0 for 3. Hit the ball hard last time up, and he fouls this one into a sweep to our right. Again, we were talking about the sweeps at Target Field. Maybe you'll get a foul ball like that one, and the count is 0-1. Game one of a four-game series. There is activity in the bullpen for the White Sox. They're holding to a 3-1 lead. Simeon delivers, and it's down. You were noting after Sim's first half inning, didn't throw a lot of heaters.
4: He only threw two fastballs in that first inning. It was curveball, slider, split. That was the first fastball he threw in this inning.
3: And this ball hit high in the air to left field. Larnach back, sets up in front of the warning track, lets the ball drift back, and he drifts with it and makes the catch. A couple fly ball outs to left, two outs for Chase Montgomery. Sir Anthony Dominguez is up in the bullpen. And he appears as if he will have a chance to try to close this thing. The Twins have seen a lot of Dominguez through the years. And Sir Anthony, this year, 10 saves and 13 tries. He'll walk you. And he's given up five runs in a late inning roll. Colson Montgomery takes a strike. Good curveball again to steal a strike. Danny's smiling today wherever he might be with all the curveballs that Sim's thrown and how effectively he's thrown it. Pitch down. That was a slider, and it's 1-1. Zebby went six. He gave up the two home runs. Really, the thing that'll bother him probably more than the homers, the four-pitch walk to Tristan Peters in the second to open the inning, and then Romo hit the first pitch out. This one a big swing and miss. It's 1-2 on Colson Montgomery. That one might have got a piece of Alex Jackson or the umpire. Iasonia's had a really nice day behind the plate. And he'll walk out, deliver this one in person to Sim. In case you're wondering, the Twins will have Arcia, Keyshawn, and Larnach scheduled to bat against Sir Anthony Dominguez. If you're wondering about the bench today, it's Tristan Gray, James Outman, and Vic Caratini. All lefties or switch hitters.
4: Montgomery's backswing caught Jackson kind of in the brim of his helmet and the back of his shoulder, but he seems like he's okay.
3: He sets up away this time. And the pitch is fouled away, and it stays 1-2. Catchers are a different animal.
4: That wasn't like a glancing blow either. Barrel of the bat clipped him pretty good.
3: When Mike Redmond got hit by Tomei,
4: which
3: like
4: time?
3: A full swing in the head. Just like
4: Mike Redmond out in a heap a couple of times a game.
3: Pitched down 2-2. Tomei got him, and it was literally Gardy's nightmare that kept him up at night, that if he DH'd Joe, like that would happen.
4: Yes. Third catcher. The third catcher conundrum.
3: 2-2 pitch. Swung on and fouled. Just got a... We're in the bottom of the eighth inning. Again, game one of this series. You look at the division, and Cleveland's out front. They're playing really good baseball. Cleveland is 32-23. Then it's these White Sox at 500, and then the Twins a half game back at a game under. And for all of the mocking that has been directed at the Central, they'd have two wildcard teams right now. As a swinging foul tip again, and the count stays 2-2. Isn't that funny to think that as bad as the division has been, there would be three American League Central teams in the playoffs?
4: And I was going to say, they all get to beat up on each other, but there really hasn't been that many interdivisional games yet. Scrappy teams find a way to win some games.
3: Jackson wants to talk to Sim. They're trying to figure out how to sneak one by. Fouled away a curve. He's fouled away a slider. He's fouled away a fastball. They haven't thrown him a split.
4: Swung and missed at one slider. They're staying away from the split.
3: And the heater. Now here's a guy where I think we've seen other pitchers with different stuff go up the ladder with a fastball to get in, but I don't know that Sim has that.
4: But I think if you get it at the top of the strike zone, even if it's a foul, you're changing his eye line, you're changing his timing. Maybe then you can go back to the breaking ball and try to get up below his bat.
3: Eighth pitch of the at-bat, here it comes, and it's just off the outside corner. Went to a fastball.
4: I would have rather had that fastball be up, because then you might be setting something else up. Maybe now he goes split off of that, or he goes backdoor breaking ball.
3: Here comes the payoff, and he goes down and in, and he missed. It was a curveball. It wasn't competitive, and it's a walk to Colson Montgomery. So Montgomery worms his way on, and Mydroth will have an opportunity. Chase is 1-for-3. Well, looking ahead, brought to you by James Hardy. The Twins continue this series tomorrow at 6:40. We're on the air at 6. Joe Ryan squaring off against Sean Burke. When you look ahead to home improvements, look to James Hardy. Hardy Siding, America's number one brand of siding. When I think of Joe Ryan in Chicago, I think of Joe Ryan jumping into Lake Michigan on a chilly day with our own Trevor Plouffe. And how little Trevor Plouffe looked next to Joe Ryan. Line drive, shallow center. Martin coming on, has to play it on the hop. It's Mydroth with a base hit. His second of the day, sixth of the ball game for the White Sox, and their first hit since Nishida in the fourth, and now it's Benintendi. I don't know what they were shooting for TV, but Joe Ryan wanted to purify himself in the waters of Lake Michigan to steal a bit.
4: There's talk of recreating that one of the next couple of days. Not tomorrow, because Joe's pitching, so he ain't doing that tomorrow, but maybe on Wednesday. And Provis wants to get himself involved. He's trying to get me involved.
3: I don't want to see Corey jumping in the lake. Two on for Benintendi.
4: We'll see what happens.
3: Benintendi has had multiple one-pitch at-bats. He leans out and takes a strike this time. I just remember they stood down there, and it was a cold day. It wasn't like today where it's beautiful. It was a cold day. It was not a crowded lake day. And Joe doesn't look big in his uniform, but he has that massive water polo upper body. Trevor has that hacky sack upper body. As the pitch is down and the count is 1-1.
4: Well, and now Trevor's pushing 40, so.
3: That's coming soon. One ball and one strike. Simeon Woods Richardson trying to keep this a 3-1 game in the bottom of the eighth. Two on, two out. The pitch swung on and rolled to first. This should do it. Bell has it. He'll take it himself. Simeon Woods Richardson, two scoreless here today. Hopefully they need him for a third. Twins down 3-1. Ninth inning beckoning. It's Arcia, Keyshawn, and Kreidler on your home for Twins baseball.
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3: Well, in a change from recent years, and this gets back to what we talked about with what a different club these White Sox are right now. They're 22-1 when they lead after eight innings. In years past, they had difficulty closing. The Twins, meanwhile, trailing after 8-0-23. They'll go to their bench for Tristan Gray to lead off against Sir Anthony Dominguez. And the lefty Gray, back from paternity, takes a strike and the count is 0-1.
24: It's a better challenge.
3: I'm challenging right off the bat.
24: One left.
3: Tristan and his wife welcoming son Walker. Over the last couple of days, back with the club now. It's no balls and a strike. Twins having a... I think that's no challenges left, right?
4: They got one left.
3: They got one left?
4: Yeah.
3: Here's the 0-1. And it's wide. Sir Anthony Dominguez has been around a long time. Philadelphia forever. Baltimore, Toronto last year. Signed as a free agent. He saved 10. He's blown three saves. He's given up five home runs. ERA north of four. And the 1-1 is high. He'll throw a lot of pitches.
4: Command control is not his thing. He's got a good fastball, velocity-wise. But erratic would be a way to describe him.
3: First man to face him is just 1-for-17 this year as he misses wide 3-1. Nice job, Tristan Gray. Just need a base runner. Gray, Keyshaw, Larnick, then Jackson's spot, which could be Caratini or Outman. Twins down 3-1. They have not scored since the first. One scoring change. They took that Martin double, turned it into an E8, which it probably should have been from the drop. 3-1 swung through. It's 3-2. Game one of a four-game division series. All four of these are big. Here's the pitch. And it's outside. Ball four. I think the White Sox might challenge this one.
4: Bottom of the zone.
24: Catcher challenge.
3: It's going to be close. Oh, you can tell by the roar of this crowd.
24: Two left.
3: It's a strikeout of Gray. What a difference that challenge makes. Expertly wielded there by Drew Romo. Instead of the leadoff man aboard, tying run in the box. There's one away, and here's Keyshaw. Keyshaw has popped up to right field three times today. Need a base runner. Luke digs in. Back of the box. And the first pitch up around the bill of his cap. It's one ball, no strikes. Larnick on deck. 3-1 ball game. Twins got a homer in the first from Lee. Haven't scored since. All their base runners really have been with two outs, it seems. Now they had the three hits in the second, but Arcia was thrown out at home plate. It was a one-out single, then a pair of two-out singles. Lead-off walk in the third. Buck got as far as second. That was it. Two-out double and a hit batter in the fifth. Nothing more. As this one fouled away. Two-out double in the seventh. The one-out error, two-base error in the eighth. And the Twins scratching and clawing, but the White Sox able to fend them off. Two balls and a strike to Luke Keyshaw. Top of the ninth inning, Twins down two. Keyshaw flinched at a ball, and the count is 3-1. So two straight 3-1 counts. So Anthony Dominguez will walk the rope. Keyshaw awaits. Pitch delivered, swung on and fouled straight back. 3-2 was a heater at 97. The two-strike bells are chiming here at Raitt Field. White Sox looking to make it seven straight over the Twins for the first time since 1995. 3-2. Swung on and lined right back up the middle for a base hit. That's a pretty swing from Luke Keyshaw. Points into his dugout up the first base line as he races down to first, and Larnach becomes the tying run for the Twins here with one out of the ninth inning.
4: It's the difference of Keyshaw just keeping his front shoulder in there a little bit longer and not pulling off the ball, staying on it, and then 107 miles an hour right back through the middle, and Dominguez flinched hard.
3: Is that early in the year we talked with both Paul and Danny, and they talked about Brooks as a right-handed hitter when he kept his head in, was really more successful. Is that a mechanism to keep that shoulder closed, the head in as a ball wide?
4: And it's just a matter of it's the front side, the head, whichever one you want to try to kind of keep there.
3: Yeah, you can't keep one without the other.
4: But it's staying on the ball. Mm-hmm. And you stay on the ball, you would think pull off, you're going to end up yanking things foul, and that's not the case. You pull off, and then your hands drag behind, and that's how you get that pop-up to right. Stay on the ball a little longer. You keep your head on it, your front shoulder on it. And that's that line drive. That's right back through the middle. That's what Keyshaw's trying to do.
3: Luke's at first. Infield stays back. They're well off the line at third for Larnach. Mound visit here from Romo to calm Dominguez. One ball, no strikes to Larnach. Caratini has emerged in the on-deck circle. They'd love to get Buck a shot. He's in the hole. And the pitch is off speed for a strike. Floated a backdoor sweeper. It's 1-1. Larnach came off the bench and bounced out to second in the seventh. It was a nice play by Meidroth, moving to his right. 1-1. Swung on and hit high in the air. Down into the right field corner. Stay fair. It's a foul ball high off the net. And the count is 1-2. Didn't have the distance. And was just hooking away from us. Nishida covers a lot of ground, but some curious routes. We mentioned he's mostly a second baseman. They asked him, where do you like to play if you're not at second? He said, right field. And they said, oh, why? And he said, it's the closest one to second. Makes sense. Here's the 1-2. Swung on and missed. Larnach down on strikes. It was a splitter and a nasty one. Boy, did that splitter disappear. So Larnach heads back to the dugout, and it's up to Caratini to try to give Buxton a chance. Caratini tying run in the batter's box. Buxton is the go-ahead run on deck. Vic Caratini steps back and adjusts his cap. Pinch hitting here for Jackson. There goes Keyshaw, and the pitch is swung on, and down goes Caratini in a mass at home plate. I think he fouled that ball. He did. Jen Powell is telling Luke to go back to first. Caratini fouled that off his own foot.
4: Fouled it off his left thigh. Ouch.
3: He's like, I finally have a day where I'm not catching. I caught two in a row. My body can heal up a little bit. Nope.
4: Charlie horse.
3: This crowd is on its feet. Crowd of better than 30,000. Keyshaw not being held. And now Caratini steps out. Welcome to Chicago, Vic. Of course, he played across town for the Cubs for a spell. 3-1 White Sox. Two out, one on. Keyshaw heads to second. Another swing and miss. Keyshaw on indifference is at second base. And the Twins are down to their final strike, and there are those two strike bells for Sir Anthony Dominguez. He's answered the twice, both outs via the strikeout. One on an ABS challenge looking, one on a swing. See if he throws Caratini that splitter. Swung on, popped up. Threw him a splitter. Popped up to short. Montgomery is there. Colson waves his arms around, makes the catch, and the White Sox defeat the Twins by the final score of 3-1. It was a tight, low-scoring affair. Well-played baseball here on the south side of Chicago, and the Chicago White Sox defeat the Twins now for a seventh consecutive time, dating back to last year, the first time they've done that since 1995. White Sox improved to 27-26. Twins see their four-game win streak come to a close. They fall to 26-28, a game and a half behind the second-place Sox. A lot to talk about in the postgame today on a 3-1 Twins loss. And to do the talking, Mark Janowski, here's a preview of what's to come.
0: Yeah, thank you very much, Chris Atterbury. Yeah, after a very successful weekend in Boston when the Twins swept the Red Sox, and saw a lot of things break their way today, just struggled against the White Sox and just managed the one home run from Brooks Lee, which came way back with just one out and the bases empty in the first inning, and then a bunch of goose eggs for the Twins throughout. Coming up on the Affinity Plus Federal Credit Union postgame download, Glenn Perkins is going to join me. We're going to chat about this one. Have some highlights from a limited amount of other games going on in this Memorial Day across the major leagues. And, of course, get some reaction. First, a break, and then Chris will have your totals on the other side right here in your home for Twins baseball.
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3: Back live at Wright Field as Riku Nishida just received his first ice bath in the major leagues as he conducts a postgame interview down the third baseline. White Sox win it by the final of 3-1. Hey, for every double play the Twins turn this season, Innovative donates $100 to fight like a ninja at the end of the year. For every double play the Twins turn in 2026, courtesy of Innovative, no double plays here today. All the scoring on homers today, one for the Twins, two for the White Sox, and that's enough for the White Sox to win the ball game. The White Sox get three runs on six hits today. They do commit one error, and they have four runners left on base in the ball game. For the Minnesota Twins today, they get just the one run on seven hits. They do not commit an error in the ball game, and there were seven runners left on base for the Minnesota Twins. Winning pitcher was Anthony Kay. He's now 4-1. Sir Anthony Dominguez saved it his 11th of the year. The loss goes to Zebby Matthews. Twins see their four-game win streak come to a close. They're 26-28. Chicago is 27-26, a game and a half in front of the Twins now for second place in the division. A brisk 2 hours and 19 minutes, 30,114 on the south side on a gorgeous Memorial Day afternoon. We'll get game two of this four-game series tomorrow night. Under the lights here at Raitt Field, Joe Ryan versus Sean Burke. We're on the air at 6 o'clock. 6:40 is our first pitch, and we hope you'll join us for all of that action. Right now, I invite you to stick around and spend more of your Memorial Day with us. It's Mark Janowski and Glenn Perkins with the post-game download in the wake of a 3-1 Twins loss coming up on your home for Twins baseball.

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0: Tippy throws Caratini that splitter. Swung on, popped up. Threw him a splitter. Popped up to short. Montgomery is there. Colson waves his arms around, makes the catch, and the White Sox defeat the Twins by the final score of 3-1.
6: Yeah, Victor Caratini popped out as a pinch hitter as the tying run. The White Sox take the first game of this four-game series in the Windy City 3-1, and with it, they snap the Twins' four-game streak, deny the Twins a chance to get back to 500, and it's also the White Sox' seventh straight win now, going back to last season, over the Minnesota Twins. Welcome, everyone, to the Affinity Plus Federal Credit Union post-game download. Mark Janowski in our network studios. Glenn Perkins in Chicago at Rate Field. Perk, let's talk about the pitching in this one. It's 3-1 and all the runs, courtesy of home runs, so that seems like a good spot to start. Zebby Matthews today touched up on the fastball, actually, and started going away from that as he went deeper in it. How do you assess Zebby's outing?
7: Well, I think he threw the ball really well, number one. He got a bunch of swing and misses. The breaking stuff was really good today. 9 swing and misses with the slider. I think what's interesting about the 2 home runs, it was 2 first-pitch fastballs to Murakami and then to Romo, and then you look at what he did against those two guys in their next at-bats, strikeouts, swinging both of them. What did Murakami get? He got a slider, slider, curveball, slider, slider, strikeout swinging. Drew Romo, change-up first pitch, called strike, but then a curveball, curveball, slider, strikeout swinging. What was in the scouting report that they thought, let's go fastball to these guys to start when you don't go, or do you change after the next time up? I'm not really sure. I think those are the two head scratchers for me, but I tell you what, Gino, before the game I said this is going to come down to one play or one small thing here or there. The difference in the game today was the throw of Arcia at home plate. Buxton left in the on-deck circle. That's not a run that the Twins get across the board. They would have had a 2-1 lead. At that point, who knows what happens with Buck facing the lefty K for the second time with some guys on base. So you never know, but the White Sox made the play, and it was Rashida making a really nice throw home to get RC at home plate.
6: Yeah, and you can almost understand perhaps the Twins wanting to push that opportunity with the new guy out in right field who normally prefers would play second base, not sure what you're going to get. And being aggressive early, I guess I get it, but I also understand you've got Buxton sitting in the on-deck circle. Would we rather have our chances with that guy having the bases loaded? And that's maybe one Schulte will be asked about in the post. Beyond Zebby, we saw Simeon Woods-Richardson come out of the pen today. And again, this is now his new role. The last time this happened when he was going to piggyback with Rojas, he only pitched one inning due to the rain in that last outing. Today he gets two. And you were trying to look and zone in on a couple things to see maybe how he's feeling or adapting into the reliever role. What did you see?
7: I saw the fastball velocity up a mile and a half over the season, so I think that's a good sign. He didn't throw very many. It was sliders and curveballs, 11 sliders, 10 curveballs, 7 four-seamers, 7 splitters. So trying to get those breaking balls mixed in. A couple of years ago, he had a really good breaking ball, and when you're out in that bullpen, that's a key. Can you find a reliable second pitch, a reliable breaking ball? And if we see his velocity continue to tick up, I think there's something there. And if he was able to do it as a starter with the fastball-breaking ball combo, he'll be able to do it as a reliever. Just needs to see that velocity continue to climb a little bit. He averaged 94 today. Maybe we'll start to see some 95s more frequently, maybe a 96 or something a little harder. I've seen from him out of the rotation. So it's in there for Sim, but I think that's a positive first step today. He threw the ball really well. He got ahead. He threw strikes. All the things that you want to see from a guy making that transition. So I think... both guys. Zebby threw the ball great today. Sim threw the ball great today. They gave up 3 runs on 2 pitches, and the offense just couldn't get anything done.
6: Yeah, and on that point, as I want to talk about the White Sox starter and Anthony Kaye, admittedly a guy I didn't remember a whole lot about from when he was in the majors before, prior to taking the last 2 years off, going over to Japan, working on getting a sinker. Now he comes back. In the month of May here, he has had 5 outings, which has lowered his ERA from where it was 6.12. It's now down to 3.96. I know the Twins had some opportunities but couldn't cash in today. What did you see from him? And just the whole concept of saying, hey, maybe I'm going to go over to this league for a while and work on something as a reboot.
7: He's not the first guy to go to Japan and have success and come back and have success here again. He's throwing harder with the fastball. His velocity looked good. It was better than it was the last time he was pitching in America. So I think that was something that I picked up on. But then the breaking balls that he had, he was getting some pretty ugly swings and some pretty uncomfortable takes on the sweeper today. And impressive outing for him. He settled in nicely after that Brooks Lee home run. Really not much opportunity outside of the second inning when Arcia got thrown out at home plate. After that, he was in shutdown mode.
6: Yeah. All right, Perke. No, I think you guys touched base on it. A very well-played game, a crisp game, and a fun game between these two teams, which has really not been the case over the last couple of years. See if the Twins can't get back at it tomorrow. Sound good?
7: Right on, Gino. We'll talk to you tomorrow.
6: Have a good night. Night game tomorrow, too, after
7: there
6: this run of a day games. All right, thank you very much, Glenn Perkins, joining me there. Our post-game palaver, where unfortunately the White Sox take game one of this 4-game set in Chicago by a score of 3-1 in the series versus the White Sox, brought to you by your local Toyota dealers. Toyota, let's go places. We're going to go to a break. When we come back, highlights right here in your home for Twins baseball.
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9: Here's your forecast from Watertown Radio and GoWatertown.net. bright sunshine expected this afternoon with daytime highs approaching 90. Winds out of the southwest, 5 to 10 miles per hour. Lows dip down to about 59. Tonight, mainly clear. Highs level off around 91. Tomorrow, sunshine mixed with clouds at times. I'm meteorologist Mandy Fallhuber on Watertown Radio. Currently 90.
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6: 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The Twins were looking for a fifth straight victory. They were also looking for a fifth straight win on the road. A couple of things they had not accomplished since last season when they rattled off that 13-game win streak. It was the first of four in Chicago against the White Sox. Let's get to our Sheboygan Sausage Company Twins highlights. Andrew Kay, one of the players the White Sox brought over from Japan. Brooks Lee got to the Sox starter with one out in the first. He hammered a 2-0 sinker 387 feet into the seats and left. Number six on the season for Brooks, and with it he snapped an 0 for 13 slump that he was in as a right-handed batter. Now the other guy Chicago signed from Japan, Munetaka Murakami, well, he showed what all the hype was about with one out, bases empty in the home half of the first versus Zebby Matthews.
12: Slugging left-hander, 17 homers, and he hits this one high in the air to deep right field. Martin's at the base of the wall, and he delivers number 18, a home run for Murakami. On the first pitch from Zebby Matthews, as he introduces himself to the Minnesota Twins, we're tied at one.
6: Yeah, 18, that paces the American League. Murakami mashed 246 homers over eight seasons in the Japanese League. The Twins had a pair of singles to center in the second. Orlando Arcia with one out, then Ryan Kreidler with two down, and then Alex Jackson stepped to the plate.
12: This ball shot through the right side. Base hit Alex Jackson. They're going to wave Arcia. They'll tech Nishida's arm. His throw is a good one. It beats Arcia by a foot. They missed the tag. Scrambling towards the base. He never quite gets there. And Romo tags him out. Orlando Arcia trying to score on Alex Jackson's first hit as a Twin is thrown out by Riku Nishida, who's having an exciting first game as a big leaguer, and he's yet to step in the batter's box.
6: Yeah, yesterday and in the weekend in Boston, it was the Twins coming up with those types of plays as they were able to sweep the Red Sox. Today, Chicago comes up with a play like that. Gunned us down what would have been a big run for the Twins there in the top of the second inning. As you heard Glenn Perkins say, a little curiosity in the decision to send Arcia because you could have had bases loaded with two downs for Byron Buxton. Instead, the Sox get out of the inning, and that proved to be a pretty big play because the Sox carried the momentum of that into the home half of the frame. Tristan Peters drew a four-pitch leadoff walk-off

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0: the experts say, and so does ABC's Melissa Don in Los Angeles.
1: Traffic is picking up, and especially across Southern California, there's no surprise that the roadways along the beaches and the coast, that's where we are seeing the most slowdowns as traffic starts to pick up with the millions of people who chose to drive for this long weekend. And of course, many are beginning their commutes back home.
0: Gasoline prices are at record highs in more than a dozen states, says Gas Buddy. Wall Street markets were closed for Memorial Day, but stock futures went higher and oil prices dipped after President Trump mentioned progress in talks with Iran to reopen the Strait of Hormuz. Where 50,000 people are evacuated in Orange County, California, fire officials say a crew has cut the risk of a major explosion at a damaged toxic chemical tank at an aircraft plant in Garden Grove. This is ABC News.
2: Here's your forecast from Watertown Radio and GoWatertown.net. Lows dip down to about 59. Tonight, under mainly clear skies. Winds out of the east, 5 to 10 miles per hour. High temperatures reach up to 91 tomorrow. Sunshine mixed with clouds at times. Partly cloudy skies tomorrow night. Lows dip down to about 58. I'm meteorologist Mandy Faluber on Watertown Radio. Currently, it's 89 degrees.
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16: And welcome to a Tuesday edition of Calling All Sports. I'm your host, Mark Ovenden. Good to be with you today. The Canaries are playing two today. Last night's home opener got rained out. Not really sure why, because it didn't rain all that much last night or yesterday afternoon, but they're playing today, playing a doubleheader today. The first game was at 11 o'clock anyway, and they picked up their first loss of the season in that, losing 9-7 to the Lake Country Dockhounds, who are one of the best teams in the league. in a slugfest. They had a player with two homers and seven RBIs. That's kind of tough to get past, but the Birds still had seven runs of their own. They just gave up nine and lost by two. So they'll play again here shortly in the second game of that doubleheader. We'll have some highlights at 9 and 10 o'clock, whenever we have highlights on Dakota News Now. We'll also update you tonight on how the State A tennis tournament goes out in Rapid City. Sioux Falls Christian off to a great start yesterday. I just can't imagine anybody catching them with the talented team that they've got. But they wrap up today. All the championship matches and the different flights, all the singles flights, double flights are today. So we'll keep you posted on how that turns out as well tonight at 10. And the Augustana women's tennis team is playing as we speak down in Surprise, Arizona, in their first round match of the National Division II tournament. And they're hoping to pull out a win here in match number one. This will be the third time they've been to the Nationals, second year in a row. And they've had some just terrific teams over the years. But once they get to Nationals, it's a different animal. So we'll hopefully see them pick up a win today. But again, I'll let you know tonight at 10 how they made out. A few days off for the Stampede as they get ready for the Game 3 of the Clark Cup Finals at Muskegon on Friday night. And coming up right after the break, we'll talk with Carter Sanderson, who was the captain of the Lumberjacks, the Pier native. And then in the second half of the show, it's Ryan Crothers. So today's show is all about USHL hockey. One with a local kid who's on the defending champs, and he's the captain. And the other is the hometown team, and they've got a 2-0 lead in the series. So stay with us. We'll be right back.
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16: And welcome back to the show. I'm your host, Mark Ovenden. Glad to have you with us. Calling All Sports just turned 16 here a couple of weeks ago, and our core of stations was 4 when we first started. And we have quadrupled that since then. So it's been exciting to see the growth of the show. And, of course, one of the communities that's been carrying the show almost the entire time is Pier. KCCR carries the show every day, Monday through Friday. And Pier native Carter Sanderson joins us here. Carter, you were just back home here. literally back home here, in addition to being in Sioux Falls for a couple of days. Tell me about your whirlwind trip here.
0: Yeah, we flew in on Thursday afternoon, stayed Thursday night, and played the Stampede on Friday and Saturday at the Denny, and then I got to travel back home to Pierre for my high school graduation, so it was definitely a whirlwind of a weekend. It was good.
16: So the entire time you've been off playing junior hockey, you've been taking classes, right, wherever you've been?
0: Yeah, I've been taking online classes.
16: Okay, so that's how you've done it, and it's all been through Pierre.
0: Yeah, it's been through Pierre and Watertown, both of them.
16: Gotcha. Well, how much fun was that to see your old buddies and walk and get your diploma and all that cool stuff?
0: Yeah, it was really cool. It was fun to be back home. Definitely seeing some of my old buddies that I haven't kept in contact with ever since I left, but good to see them, and good to see them graduate too.
16: So it's been, has it been 4 years now that you've been gone?
0: Yeah, been gone for four, and then I did online school my freshman year, went to Harrisburg my sophomore year, and then these last 2 years I've been online as well.
16: Okay.
0: Yeah.
16: It's amazing to think about it, isn't it? Where you have been with this game of hockey?
0: Yeah, for sure. It's definitely been fun. I'm proud of myself. Good to see myself grow in all those different aspects, hockey, school, life, and so it's fun to see.
16: I know we probably talked about this last time you were on, but it was a little bit ago for anybody that was not listening then and they're listening today. Carter Sanderson, a Pierre native, and played your... wasn't Steve Steele your coach with Oahe?
0: Yeah, he was my eighth grade year.
16: He loves his hockey. Everybody thinks of him as football, but he loves his hockey too, doesn't he?
0: Yeah, he loves both. Even then, he was still coaching tennis, so he was the head coach of tennis, hockey, and football in my hometown, so he loves all of them.
16: Wow. What makes him a special coach?
0: I'd say his ability to get to know the players off the ice and off the field. If he's going to write a book here that's just talking about how he's gotten to know players and how he's kind of written a story in Pierre of being one of the better coaches and what's helped him out. And so I think that, like I said, his ability to kind of grow relationships off the field and off the ice has kind of helped him out in the long run and being successful.
16: So the fact that he was your coach when you were going through some pretty important decision-making, how helpful was he to you with that?
0: Yeah, he was a huge resource. Before I had a hockey advisor, it was kind of him just representing me and helping me out in that aspect. And so I've gotten to grow a really good relationship with him. I still text him every so often. And so it's good to have guys like that around.
16: Now, I didn't get a chance to scout who all was there watching you on Friday night. I came out and got a chance to visit a little bit with Meyer. Talk about graduations. Your mom was flying down I-29 after the college graduation that day to make it to your game. And I knew who it was when I came up from behind because she was a little overdressed for a hockey game.
0: Yeah, for sure. She pulled up to the hockey rink in her suit after she had her college graduation at Lake Area Tech. She didn't want to miss the game if she didn't have to, and so I think she pulled in like halfway through the second period after she had drove down from Watertown.
16: Yeah. Well, your parents love to be there as often as possible. How cool has that been for them to be such a big part of this whole journey with you?
0: Yeah, very cool. I think that our family has really grown in the last couple of years. Obviously, none of us living together proper every day during the week. I'm here in Michigan. My mom's in Watertown. My dad's in Pierre. But I think that me moving away has taught us all to be a little bit more independent, kind of growing off each other, talking to each other over the phone, having to kind of live out all three different lifestyles and then getting to share those with each other. But at the same time, we've really grown as a family over those last 4 years, and so it's been really good.
16: So when you did make this decision to head off and really go for it with the game of hockey, obviously you said you talked with Steve, and I know I've sat down with both your parents and interviewed them for TV stuff, did the same thing with you. How much of a family decision was that?
0: I wouldn't even put it as much of a family decision. They kind of let me take the reins and decide what I wanted to do and what would kind of, what I thought would best help me in the long run for my hockey journey. And that was moving away my freshman year. And so we haven't looked back ever since then. And we're glad we made the decision that we did.
16: And what stops have you made along the way?
0: My freshman year, I was in Alexandria, Minnesota at North Star Christian Academy. And then my sophomore year, I went to high school at Harrisburg in Sioux Falls, or right outside of Sioux Falls, and played for Sioux Falls Power. And then these last 2 years, I've been in Muskegon, Michigan, playing for the Muskegon Lumberjacks in the USHL.
16: And according to your mom, that's going to be one more year of that before you head off to North Dakota? Or not?
0: Where I'm playing is still undecided. It could be at North Dakota, it could be here, it could be elsewhere, but more than likely back here, yes.
16: Okay. How much of a say does the school have in that? Or how much say do the Pittsburgh Penguins have a say in that after drafting you? Because I guess I almost forgot about that part of it.
0: Yeah, well, excuse me. All of them are resources, but in the end they say that it's my decision. They just kind of give their opinion on what they think I should do. And so North Dakota told me that I can go to school, but that I'm not promised playing time, and so I've got to think of factors like that. And then Pittsburgh also tells me where they think I should go to develop more. And so I've got to think about that. But then me and my agent also have talks. I still talk with the coaches in Muskegon about what they think. And so there's a lot of different factors into who thinks I should go wherever I go. But in the end, it's my decision.
16: Is your head swirling a little bit when you're thinking about all this stuff?
0: I wouldn't say right now. I'm sure after the season it will be, but I'm still trying to finish off the year strong, and so that's kind of where my focus is.
16: How has that been, being in Michigan? Because this is your second full year there, right?
0: Yes, this is my second year. It's great. Living on Lake Michigan, doing a lot of golfing, hanging out on the beach, kind of finished up high school, and so trying to fill my free time now.
16: Well, if you come back here for the summer, you let me know, and we'll hit the links. How's that? I'll teach you the birdie dance.
0: All right, that sounds good. I'd like to see it.
16: Yeah. Well, I'll let you decide after you've seen it whether you appreciate it or not. A lot of times,
0: yeah, I might pick up on it too.
16: You might. Have been people. I literally the other day, I had a friend of mine text me from the golf course at 9 o'clock in the morning, and he and his significant other were playing with another couple, and a gal, the other gal, was doing the birdie dance. Yeah.
0: That's great.
16: Yeah. Carter Sanderson, our guest from Pierre, and now playing with the Muskegon Lumberjacks. So, when you took the ice on Friday night at the Denny, knowing that there were that many people from Pierre, friends and relatives and all that kind of stuff, how much different was that, especially because it's in the Clark Cup Finals, for you, was it than, you know, a normal regular season game?
0: Yeah, for sure. We were there in January, and there were a lot of fans, family, close friends that all showed up to watch me play in South Dakota for the first time in a while, and so that was super awesome. But that was just another regular season game. But like you said, it kind of meant more coming back to Sioux Falls, playing in the Clark Cup Final against USHL team in my home state, and so that was super awesome to see even more people show up than the first time, which was super fun.
16: Yeah, I didn't take account. There were a lot when you were back here in January, too.
0: Yes, for sure, there was a lot.
16: So, do you have a chance to even kind of sit back at all, or are you going to wait till the season's over and kind of go, holy cow, when I was, how old were you when you first dreamed of being an NHL player?
0: Oh, gosh. It's sometime in middle school. I focused on baseball earlier on in life than hockey, and I honestly kind of liked baseball more. But then as I started to grow older, I found more love for hockey than baseball. And so that's kind of, I'd say, seventh grade year, I'd say, right around there.
16: Okay. So given the physical nature of hockey as opposed to baseball, because I love both sports, I'm more of a baseball guy because I want to be the cleanup hitter for the Red Sox. I just wasn't good enough. However, I could see why you chose hockey. Is that why? Is it just because of the game itself?
0: Yeah, I'd say the physical presence, and then also kind of being able to play the game as it comes to you. Like, there's Baseball is slower. It's obviously there's one pitch every minute and a half, and so kind of that happening, you're gonna kind of grow more patient. But I kind of like to be more physical and play faster, and so I think that's why I felt hockey was better for me.
16: I don't think there's any question that if of all sports that I cover or that I like, I've always said to people that hockey, if you go in person, once you get to understand the game and the rules, because that's important too, because I've taken people to games that don't know what hockey's about and they don't get it, and yet once they give it time and they start to learn it, they fall in love with it. I don't think there's a more exciting sport than hockey.
0: I'd agree with that. I think that it's very exciting.
16: All right, you guys are down 2-0 in the Clark Cup Finals, and you're going back home. What's the mindset?
0: I'd say no panic on our game. We've still got three games to prove ourselves and hope to win a championship here. And so there's guys on the team that know what it takes as being on the team last year, but kind of teaching the younger guys or the newer guys the ropes and kind of leading by example through that will be a huge aspect.
16: So how important is it to have that experience of last year and knowing what it takes to win?
0: Super important. You got to have guys that lead by example, guys that hold each other accountable, while also giving credit where credit's due to your teammates. And so just guys that were here last year really need to kind of instill that into the other guys and hope for the best out of everybody.
16: Now, when you were here back in January, the crowd was okay. Friday and Saturday night, the crowd was awesome. How much fun was that? Even though you're on the other team, how much fun is that to play in that kind of an environment?
0: Yeah, it was super cool. Obviously, there was about 6,500, 7,000 fans or something there. And so kind of going into a crowd like that for a championship on the line, kind of being road villains or trying to be, was definitely the mindset. Obviously, fell in both games, but I think that guys were almost intimidated and wanted to be villains in the a packed barn like that, and so guys were super excited.
16: What has this season, as you continue to grow as a person, as a hockey player, what has this year meant to you?
0: Yeah, it's been huge. I think it's been a big confidence boost from last year. Last year only having 11 points in 48 games, and then posting a lot better numbers this year while being the captain on the team has been huge. I think that I've grown as a player and as a person, and so, yeah, I'm excited for what the future holds.
16: That was my next question, is how much have you enjoyed the role? Because that's got to make you feel, you know, internally really proud that you're the captain. That means the guys, the coaches, they want you to be the leader of the team.
0: Yeah, for sure. I think that guys look up to me to lead by example, and I think that I've done a good job at that. There's a lot of guys on this team that could have that role, but I'm blessed with the opportunity, and so I'm glad that I can take it on.
16: Carter Sanderson, our guest. So do you think about the big picture? You know, the fact that has it sunk in that you were drafted by the Pittsburgh Penguins?
0: I'd say at this point it has. I've kind of had a whirlwind of the last year, winning a Clark Cup, and then getting drafted, winning a gold medal up in Canada for Team USA, and then playing in another Clark Cup championship. I think that I've had a great last year, individually and being part of a team. And so I think that when you win once, you just strive for that every day. And so I think that it's been great.
16: Wow. As you just described this, what a magical 12 months for you.
0: Yeah, for sure. It's been really good.
16: And especially, I don't mean to, you know, say one's more important than the other, but wearing a gold medal, how cool was that?
0: Yeah, for sure. I almost look at that more being able to represent your country and winning a gold medal against Canada and Sweden. And so big countries like that, hockey is a huge piece of their sports industry too. I think that, like I said, being able to do that for your country and then your teammates as well is super cool.
16: All right, one last thing, and then I'll let you go. We're out of time, but you're also representing South Dakota, and how neat is it for you to know that you're kind of paving the way? You're not the first one, but you're helping to pave the way for some of these young players, because we're getting better and better at hockey here in South Dakota. When I moved here 48 years ago, it almost didn't exist. Now we've got guys like you getting drafted by the Pittsburgh Penguins.
0: Yeah, for sure. I think that it's super cool, and I'm glad that I get to be kind of the role model in that. Obviously, Walker Duehr plays professional hockey right now in the Winnipeg Jets organization. He's played a number of years in the NHL, and so I obviously strive to do that, but he wasn't drafted, and so I think that kids, it's like Walker's 10 years older than me, and so a new generation kind of being able to see that if you do play in South Dakota, there is a chance for you to do that if you really want to do it. And so being able to meet those kids, kind of telling them and giving them some confidence in that is super cool.
16: Well, super cool to see you on the ice. I didn't get a chance to say hi when you were here, but sorry, your folks. Hopefully we'll see you again next Tuesday. And congrats on everything. It's been really fun to kind of follow your journey here from afar.
0: Yeah, thank you, Mark. I appreciate it.
16: Have a great day.
0: Yeah, you too. Bye.
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16: Yeah, it's really been a great series so far. That first game could have gone either way. Muskegon scored the first goal of the game to go ahead 1-0 on a shorthanded goal, and Feldberg has not given up a goal since. He is something. He was our Athlete of the Week last night on Dakota News Now. He is, I think there's very little doubt he's going to be in the NHL someday and be the next former Stampede goalie to be under the big lights. Anyway, he's been the difference so far, and we'll talk about that coming up here in the second half of the show. By the way, Arby's has got some great new things on their menu.
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5: 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I approve this message.
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16: And welcome back. Glad to have you with us. Glad to have our next guest who we have on from time to time. He's kind of a busy guy, but it's a little bit of a lull in the crazy life of being the Alabama head football coach these days, here right now anyway. And Kalen DeBoer joins us. Welcome back to the show, friend.
27: Yeah, good to be back on, Mark. And hello to everyone back in Sioux Falls.
16: Neil was just asking me how old you were, and I thought about it and thought, wait a minute, okay. You won the national championship in 96. You've been out of college 30 years, so you've got to be 52.
27: 51, going to be 52, yep.
16: So I was close.
27: You made me think for a second, Mark. I didn't want to call you out and be wrong.
16: Well, you got me by 20 years, and you got Neil by a little more than that. I just had my birthday last week. So, yeah, time flies. But how has – I'm just curious – how long does it feel like you've been at Alabama? Has it flown by, or has it felt longer than it should?
27: When you think of everything that has happened, it seems like a long time ago, you know, since the time when first got hired here. But it has flown by, and to think this is year three is honestly really crazy. But you know, everyone always asks if the family settled in and all that. I mean, we better be by now, right? So it's been a couple of years, and you know, it's good to be at a place now where I've been, you know, longer than 2 years, because Fresno State head coach and Washington head coach and even being a coordinator, it's been a long time since I've been at a place more than 2 years. So it's good to be here, and people are great. The team's doing great. Excited about a big season this year.
16: We've talked about this before, but Nicole is – the rock star of the family with all the moves you've had to make, and so are your kids, but she's the one that's kind of kept it all together, right?
27: She absolutely does. She does it for the family, and then she does such a good job with our staff, too. Just, you know, even tomorrow, I know she's got an event with the wives, and just does a great job. You know, she's social that way, but detailed and just, you know, cares about everything and trying to do things in a first class and kind of loving way. So she does a great job, you know, with the family, of course, just two girls, and chasing them all over the country as well.
16: Well, is Alexis home? once school gets out, or does she stay out in Seattle?
27: She'll come home. They have school through the first week in June there with the quarter system that they're on. So we'll go see her this weekend. They're playing in the regional down in Arkansas with the softball team. So it's not far away from here. So we'll get a chance to see her this weekend.
16: Well, that's ideal. Yeah. In fact, USD is playing on Friday at Nebraska against the fourth-ranked Cornhuskers, who've got an incredible pitcher. So I don't know how that's going to go. But they're excited just to make the NCAA tournament for the first time. I think the last time we talked, I'd asked you what kind of a season she was having, because she had been a real home run hitter up until this year, but it sounded like they were trying to pitch her around her a little bit this year.
27: Well, I think anytime you have a really good season, it's been a really good season for her actually again. Even probably a better one in a lot of ways, because you know, you're known now. You know, it's not something where you're surprising people and you're a freshman, you know, you're a sophomore. So I'm proud of the way she's really been able to be consistent and, you know, continue to compete at a high level. And so it's been fun watching her again this year, just kind of do her thing and continue to grow and get to be a better person, a better teammate, and, of course, a better player.
16: So how difficult is it for you two guys to sit in the stands and just watch, which you'll do this weekend?
27: Yeah, I mean, I always come across, I mean, I'm just proud, you know. I think that's, I have enough to worry about with competing, you know, when it comes to Alabama football. And you want your kid to, you know, just like any parent, to, you know, have success and, you know, take advantage of opportunities when big moments come up. But I think as much as anything, I'm just proud and, you know, have confidence in her that, you know, I know she's going to do everything she can. And that's all you can ask. That's all I can ask of my team, you know, the players on my team. And so do the same thing and just enjoy the moments because, you know, as a parent, I mean, they come and go so quickly. And so, you know, enjoy it, even the adversity that comes your way. You know, the highs and the lows, the injuries, whatever it might be, you know, you just take it on and be better because of it. But, yeah, I'm proud of the way she handles all of that.
16: Will you wear purple?
27: I'm pretty neutral with whatever I do. So really interesting for I think it was probably very close. We were just talking today here with some of the Alabama coaches. I think it was probably close to probably having Washington even down here this weekend, which would have been really crazy. So, just enjoy and rooting for that team. They got a bunch of great girls there. Washington, proud of who they are and definitely a part of it. And, looking forward to this weekend there.
16: Kalen DeBoer is our guest, the Milbank native. I could talk about all the different places you've coached, but then we'd be out of time. As you said, you've only been – this is – how does it feel to be, like, literally putting down roots here in Alabama?
27: Mm-hmm. Yeah, no, you go in with the intentions of that everywhere, you know, I've been, and that's the part about it is that there's so many people that are connected to the program that you come across every day, and, you know, you have the people that are the donors and the alumni, and then you have, you know, having a Avery in eighth grade, you got the families and the parents of the kids that your kids hang out with. And so, you know, just the longer it goes, the more connected you feel, and that's exciting for all of us. And you know, just, again, the support here is just off the charts. You know, we feel it each and every day.
16: How about just the culture, the living in the South? I went to college in Richmond, so it was a big change for me to come from Boston down to Virginia and go to school for 4 years. I really enjoyed it. I love the Southern hospitality, but it's different. And you're probably a little deeper south in Alabama than I was in Virginia, to where it's Miss Nicole, whether she likes it or not. That's just the way it is. I mean, how has that been for you guys to transition into?
27: Yeah, we kind of joke about that a little bit. I got coaches on our staff who call her Miss Nicole, you know. So it's the way, you know, it's a respect thing, and it's really cool being down here, and it's intense, you know, when it comes to the football piece, and you know, you don't have to look much further than in season, but especially on a game day, you can just feel a difference. And the weekend, even, you kind of feel the city, without even leaving my office, I can still feel the city like swelling a little bit, like kind of growing in the excitement and kind of feel it. And, that's just kind of what it's all about down here. And, it's fun to be a part of and, looking to continue to build on the great tradition here at Alabama.
16: Yeah, Curtis was on last week and was saying you guys had a full stadium for your spring, and you don't even have a game anymore. Most teams don't, for relatively obvious reasons, but you still, I mean, it was just like a controlled scrimmage kind of practice, right? You still had that many people show up to watch you guys.
27: Yeah, it's good sport. It's been down a little bit just with the style of kind of what we do now, and, it is toned down with roster numbers and not on TV. It's probably not hyped as much as it has been. I think that's kind of the trend across the country with all spring games. But still, I mean, it's a big weekend whenever we have a day in the spring. And, again, it was well attended and just the excitement around the program. Then people got stuff to talk about then for the next four months before the season starts. So that's a good thing, too.
3: Hey, Kalen, Neil Graf here. So I'm curious about your challenges as a head coach at Alabama and previously at Washington, and how those challenges differ from your coaching career earlier in your life. With NIL and the transfer portal, it certainly has changed the landscape of college football, and I'm sure it's added more challenges. But how do those things affect your recruiting? I'm getting to your recruiting. Do you give more emphasis now to high school recruits or the transfer portal, or is it somewhat even? Of course, with the transfer portal, you can change your team makeup, in a matter of a few months or a year. High school, a little more development. High school recruiting, a little more development. But how does the emphasis go between those two areas?
27: Yeah, I think just even the difference that NIL has brought in the last 2 years makes it completely different than what it was when I was at Washington. You could have been here 2-3 years ago, and it's just a lot different. And so, and for us, I think every program is you're evolving with the times. And when you talk about high school recruiting versus transfers, I think it always is going to depend kind of on your roster and where guys fall with their graduation. And we'll have a number of guys that leave early for the NFL. We had three this year, and I would anticipate probably three, four for sure next year leaving for the NFL early. We have a small senior class. We only have 9 seniors this year, but we got a lot of juniors. We got, I think, 19 juniors, and a good number of those guys will certainly have good opportunities. They were kind of the first group that we recruited, that got here. So it's good to see those guys having the success they're having. But I think it's program to program, it's going to vary. Here at Alabama, we can recruit high-end high school guys that can transition to get on the field. Last year, we probably played at least 6, if not 7 guys, a substantial amount of time, and even snaps at the end of the season that you would consider to be starter reps. Maybe you couldn't do that, at least at that number of players, at other schools, just because, you're getting the top players in the country that are physically and mentally, further along, ready to transition. So that helps us a little bit and helps us bridge the gap to where we don't have to have as many transfers. This year, we still brought in, I think, 17 transfers or so. And so that number was higher. We had a few more high school seniors on the team. And, we got 50 new faces this year. So it almost feels like, the Sioux Falls days, to be honest with you. You got a lot of guys graduating and pick up a few guys that want to come be a part of a championship program. So, I think it's going to be different from school to school. It's going to be different from year to year. I don't know if I anticipate us taking quite as many transfers next year just because of those numbers that I mentioned.
16: How are you with names? I'm just curious. A football coach has so many more guys he's got to know. A basketball coach only has, 12 or 15 guys on his team. Baseball, it's maybe 20 to 25. Football, you got over 100. That's nuts. Are you good at that?
27: Oh, yeah. I mean, I think you got to – I know my whole team, so that's what you're asking. you recruit them as high – you spend a lot of time recruiting, especially the high school guys. And, you spend a lot – I mean, we're working on the 2028 class, and I'll be talking this afternoon to guys that are graduating in 2028. You know, you're FaceTiming them, and they're taking visits. And so there's a lot of touch points. You know them. You know their parents. Even the transfers, I mean, they're coming, and trying to do a really good job and be thorough. So, knowing the names, and can't say I know the names of all the parents and stuff right off the top of my head, but doesn't take long to click kind of like, the conversations we have had and so forth. I think that's so important. If you're going to have great relationships and really be on the same page, is to kind of know who your people are.
16: Well, your people skills are great. You're awesome at that. I just wondered, it's just so many names to get to know, especially when you say you got 50 new ones. But it makes sense if you spend a lot of time with them in recruiting that it's not like they just show up for practice the first day and you're like, who's 97? I have no clue.
27: Here's what really gets you is when the guys decide they want to switch numbers after the season, and then all of a sudden, the first day of spring ball, they're wearing different jerseys, and, then you're trying to get it figured out. But no, I just got a meeting with all these guys, 115 one-on-one meetings here that just finished about a week and a half ago. So usually meet with them for about 15 to 30 minutes each. And so I just think that's, again, important for us to be on the same page, to build a team, everyone understanding their roles. And so, it's what I love about the coaching profession. And, as much as times change, and just how you have to evolve, like we mentioned, it's still, to me, the heart and soul of why I do what I do and how we're going to continue to build teams here at Alabama.
16: Now, you guys brought in another five-star quarterback, correct?
27: I can't speak on the ones that are committed. We've had a couple other commits, in the 27 class and 28 class, actually. And then we have Jet Tamala, who, is here already. That was from Nebraska there. So, we got a good group of quarterbacks both in the program and guys we're excited about down the road.
16: So how do you guys choose who's going to be your starter next fall with Ty Simpson gone? And obviously with Russell and Mac back, just that all by itself. I don't want to say it's a dilemma. It's a nice situation, but you're just going to pick one, right?
27: Yeah, that's funny. Mark, I thought you and I were going to get through this without the other quarterback question.
16: It's the tail end of this. I got to ask.
27: No, it's going to be, it's like you said, it's a great luxury to have. We have two amazing kids who are phenomenal quarterbacks, too. Austin Mack, who actually transferred from Washington with us, has been here 2 years going on three and was there 1 year with us. He's from Northern California, and then Keelan Russell, who is going to be a sophomore from Duncanville, Texas, and these two guys, I mean, they're starters, at the Power 5 level this year and ready to go, and we have to choose one, and I had to do everything I could to not have to rotate guys, and that's kind of the plan, but we haven't decided on, who that will be, and we kind of knew that'd be the case just because it's so neck and neck.
16: Now, Russell, wasn't he a redshirt last year?
27: You could say he registered. He didn't play enough games to count as a year of eligibility. You get four games, he technically, I guess, did redshirt.
16: Okay, so he has 4 years left if he stays that long.
27: Yeah.
16: All right, so what's your favorite food you've had down there in Alabama that you'd never had before?
27: I would say the seafood. Just because we are closer to the coastline, down south is pretty good. But I did have quite a bit of seafood when I was on the west coast, especially up in Seattle too. So I can't say there's anything completely new, but there is a lot of seafood that gets, especially when you get down to Mobile, and we go down there quite a bit, for whether it's recruiting or we have a lot of donors down there, the Senior Bowl. It was an event down there just last week that we were down there for. So I would say it's different types of seafood.
3: Hey, Kalen, Mark brought up Ty Simpson. Just curious about what you think his NFL potential is. Has he got the potential to be a starting NFL quarterback?
27: Yeah, I definitely think so. And I think that, you know, where he's at with the Rams is a great landing spot for him. He, you know, really only got 1 year of experience here playing, you know, which is a tip of the hat to him for sticking it out, waiting his turn, and then going and taking advantage of it. But his dad just sent me some social media posts from yesterday or the last couple days, you know, Ty, you know, in his uniform and going through the workouts, or I guess in practice gear and going through their workouts. And that's exciting. That's it's awesome just to see good kids, you know, realize the dreams that they have. But I definitely think he's got that potential, and it'd be a great opportunity to learn under Stafford there and in Coach and McVay's offense. So I think the style of what Ty does, you know, just fits them really well.
16: Kalen DeBoer is our guest, the head coach of the Alabama Crimson Tide football team. And Kalen, it's are you starting? I know this is going to come across as a dumb question, but once in a while I do ask those. You said it's year three. Is it really starting to feel like your program now? Because you stepped into a situation where Nick Saban retired. And obviously, for a while, it's still that carryover is still going to be there.
27: Mm-hmm. Yeah, no, it definitely does. And I think you really have to that's one thing I probably learned over the years. I think, you know, being at Sioux Falls for 10 years there, and it just like, hey, that's all you know. And then getting up and going like to a Southern Illinois, I think that was probably one of the hardest transitions is, you know, it's just like diving in and being all in right away. I was with the work I was putting in, but it being yours and just that feeling like, cause it was so deep, you know, at Sioux Falls, that's all I knew. 5 years or 4 years as a player and then 10 years coaching, that's 14 years. But you know, I think I learned that over the different moves, that you just be all in. And I mean, that's what you have to be, but if there's just the feeling that you have, and that's what I did here. And whether it's staff members and just constantly doing the right thing for the program, and you know, a lot of it is pretty obvious and pretty clear cut on what you should do. And then there's hard decisions that you got to make, and you always got to think about what's best for our program, because it's got you know, my name on it, and you know, leading the program that's got a lot of people counting on you to do the right thing always for it.
16: Well, appreciate the time. Sorry I brought up the quarterback situation. I was just curious. I you know me, I don't usually talk about stuff like that. I talk about other things that are more down to earth than X's and O's on the football field. But I want to know how your kids are doing and how Nicole is doing. So give them all a big hug from Uncle Mark and wish Alexis luck this weekend. And we'll talk again soon. And I'm really looking forward to seeing you this fall.
27: You bet. Appreciate you, your family, and everyone back there as well. So it will always be home. So appreciate you guys, and thanks for having me on again, Mark. Good to hear from you.
16: Thanks, Kalen. Have a great day.
27: You bet. You too.
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3: And welcome back. And Neil, I bring this up from time to time. There isn't anybody that goes back further, I don't think, that I know of than you with Lewis Drug.
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3: 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Hey, thanks for listening today. Great show with Kalen DeBoer. We're back tomorrow.
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6: ABC News, I'm Chuck Sievertson. No more worrying about a blevy. Where 50,000 people are evacuated in Orange County, California, fire officials say a crew has cut the risk of a major explosion at a damaged toxic chemical tank at an aircraft plant in Garden Grove. Interim Fire Chief T.J. McGovern.
7: We have eliminated the threat of a blevy. That has been confirmed. The threat of a blevy is no longer.
6: That's B-L-E-V-E. That stands for Boiling Liquid Expanding Vapor Explosion. The Wall Street stock markets closed for Memorial Day. Stock futures went higher and oil prices dropped below $100 a barrel after President Trump mentioned progress in talks with Iran. The deal being discussed between the U.S. and Iran fails to achieve any of Israel's goals for the war, says Israel's opposition leader. Amid this wet weekend in the east, forecasters warning about flash flooding in the southeast. This is ABC News.
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0: time for prayer. This is the men of the Catholic Immaculate Conception and Holy Name Churches of Watertown have been offering this time of praying the rosary for the conversion of all nations and world peace. It has brought peace at other times and in other places, and it will do so now if we pray it together. The rosary consists of the Apostles' Creed, the Lord's Prayer from the lips of Christ himself, and the Hail Mary, the salutation to the Mother of Christ. It is prayed while meditating on the special life of Christ and Mary, his mother. We ask you to join us now in time for prayer.
1: In the name of the Father, and the Son, and the Holy Spirit. Amen. I believe in God the Father Almighty, creator of heaven and earth, and in Jesus Christ, his only Son, our Lord, who was conceived by the Holy Spirit, born of the Virgin Mary, suffered under Pontius Pilate, was crucified, died, and was buried. He descended into hell. The third day he rose again from the dead. He ascended into heaven and sits at the right hand of God the Father Almighty. From thence he shall come to judge the living and the dead.
2: I believe in the Holy Spirit, the Holy Catholic Church, the communion of saints, forgiveness of sins, the resurrection of the body, and life everlasting. Amen.
1: Our Father who art in heaven, hallowed be thy name. Thy kingdom come, thy will be done on earth as it is in heaven.
2: Give us this day our daily bread, and forgive us our trespasses, as we forgive those who trespass against us. And lead us not into temptation, but deliver us from evil. Amen.
1: Hail Mary, full of grace, the Lord is with thee. Blessed art thou among women, and blessed is the fruit of thy womb, Jesus.
2: Holy Mary, Mother of God, pray for us sinners now and at the hour of our death. Amen.
1: Hail Mary, full of grace, the Lord is with thee. Blessed art thou among women, and blessed is the fruit of thy womb, Jesus.
2: Holy Mary, Mother of God, pray for us sinners now and at the hour of our death. Amen.
1: Hail Mary, full of grace, the Lord is with thee. Blessed art thou among women, and blessed is the fruit of thy womb, Jesus.
2: Holy Mary, Mother of God, pray for us sinners now and at the hour of our death. Amen.
1: Glory be to the Father, and to the Son, and to the Holy Spirit.
2: As it was in the beginning, is now, and ever shall be, world without end. Amen.
1: O my Jesus, forgive us our sins, save us from the fires of hell, lead all souls to heaven, especially those who have most need of thy mercy.
3: Let us meditate tonight on the five joyful mysteries of the Rosary. The first joyful mystery, the Annunciation.
1: Our Father who art in heaven, hallowed be thy name. Thy kingdom come, thy will be done on earth as it is in heaven.
2: Give us this day our daily bread, and forgive us our trespasses, as we forgive those who trespass against us. And lead us not into temptation, but deliver us from evil. Amen.
1: Hail Mary, full of grace, the Lord is with thee. Blessed art thou among women, and blessed is the fruit of thy womb, Jesus.
2: Holy Mary, Mother of God, pray for us sinners now and at the hour of our death. Amen.
1: Hail Mary, full of grace, the Lord is with thee. Blessed art thou among women, and blessed is the fruit of thy womb, Jesus.
2: Holy Mary, Mother of God, pray for us sinners now and at the hour of our death. Amen.
1: Hail Mary, full of grace, the Lord is with thee. Blessed art thou among women, and blessed is the fruit of thy womb, Jesus.
2: Holy Mary, Mother of God, pray for us sinners now and at the hour of our death. Amen.
1: Hail Mary, full of grace, the Lord is with thee. Blessed art thou among women, and blessed is the fruit of thy womb, Jesus.
2: Holy Mary, Mother of God, pray for us sinners now and at the hour of our death. Amen.
1: Hail Mary, full of grace, the Lord is with thee. Blessed art thou among women, and blessed is the fruit of thy womb, Jesus.
2: Holy Mary, Mother of God, pray for us sinners now and at the hour of our death. Amen.
1: Hail Mary, full of grace, the Lord is with thee. Blessed art thou among women, and blessed is the fruit of thy womb, Jesus.
2: Holy Mary, Mother of God, pray for us sinners now and at the hour of our death. Amen.
1: Hail Mary, full of grace, the Lord is with thee. Blessed art thou among women, and blessed is the fruit of thy womb, Jesus.
2: Holy Mary, Mother of God, pray for us sinners now and at the hour of our death. Amen.
1: Hail Mary, full of grace, the Lord is with thee. Blessed art thou among women, and blessed is the fruit of thy womb, Jesus.
2: Holy Mary, Mother of God, pray for us sinners now and at the hour of our death. Amen.
1: Hail Mary, full of grace, the Lord is with thee. Blessed art thou among women, and blessed is the fruit of thy womb, Jesus.
2: Holy Mary, Mother of God, pray for us sinners now at the hour of our death. Amen.
1: Hail Mary, full of grace, the Lord is with thee. Blessed art thou among women, and blessed is the fruit of thy womb, Jesus.
2: Holy Mary, Mother of God, pray for us sinners now at the hour of our death. Amen.
1: Glory be to the Father, and to the Son, and to the Holy Spirit.
2: As it was in the beginning, is now, and ever shall be, world without end. Amen.
1: O my Jesus, forgive us our sins, save us from the fires of hell, Lead all souls to heaven, especially those who have most need of thy mercy.
3: The second joyful mystery, the Visitation.
1: Our Father who art in heaven, hallowed be thy name. Thy kingdom come, thy will be done on earth as it is in heaven.
2: Give us this day our daily bread, and forgive us our trespasses, as we forgive those who trespass against us. And lead us not into temptation, but deliver us from evil. Amen.
1: Hail Mary, full of grace, the Lord is with thee. Blessed art thou among women, and blessed is the fruit of thy womb, Jesus.
2: Holy Mary, Mother of God, pray for us sinners, now and at the hour of our death. Amen.
1: Hail Mary, full of grace, the Lord is with thee. Blessed art thou among women, and blessed is the fruit of thy womb, Jesus.
2: Holy Mary, Mother of God, pray for us sinners, now and at the hour of our death. Amen.
1: Hail Mary, full of grace, the Lord is with thee. Blessed art thou among women, and blessed is the fruit of thy womb, Jesus.
2: Holy Mary, Mother of God, pray for us sinners, now and at the hour of our death. Amen.
1: Hail Mary, full of grace, the Lord is with thee. Blessed art thou among women, and blessed is the fruit of thy womb, Jesus.
2: Holy Mary, Mother of God, pray for us sinners, now and at the hour of our death. Amen.
1: Hail Mary, full of grace, the Lord is with thee. Blessed art thou among women, and blessed is the fruit of thy womb, Jesus.
2: Holy Mary, Mother of God, pray for us sinners, now and at the hour of our death. Amen.
1: Hail Mary, full of grace, the Lord is with thee. Blessed art thou among women, and blessed is the fruit of thy womb, Jesus.
2: Holy Mary, Mother of God, pray for us sinners, now and at the hour of our death. Amen.
1: Hail Mary, full of grace, the Lord is with thee. Blessed art thou among women, and blessed is the fruit of thy womb, Jesus.
2: Holy Mary, Mother of God, pray for us sinners, now and at the hour of our death. Amen.
1: Hail Mary, full of grace, the Lord is with thee. Blessed art thou among women, and blessed is the fruit of thy womb, Jesus.
2: Holy Mary, Mother of God, pray for us sinners, now and at the hour of our death. Amen.
1: Hail Mary, full of grace, the Lord is with thee. Blessed art thou among women, and blessed is the fruit of thy womb, Jesus.
2: Holy Mary, Mother of God, pray for us sinners, now and at the hour of our death. Amen.
1: Hail Mary, full of grace, the Lord is with thee. Blessed art thou among women, and blessed is the fruit of thy womb, Jesus.
2: Holy Mary, Mother of God, pray for us sinners, now and at the hour of our death. Amen.
1: Glory be to the Father, and to the Son, and the Holy Spirit.
2: As it was in the beginning, is now, and ever shall be, world without end. Amen.
1: O my Jesus, forgive us our sins, save us from the fires of hell, lead all souls to heaven, especially those who have most need of thy mercy.
3: The third joyful mystery, the Nativity.
1: Our Father who art in heaven, hallowed be thy name. Thy kingdom come, thy will be done on earth as it is in heaven.
2: Give us this day our daily bread, and forgive us our trespasses, as we forgive those who trespass against us. And lead us not into temptation, but deliver us from evil. Amen.
1: Hail Mary, full of grace, the Lord is with thee. Blessed art thou among women, and blessed is the fruit of thy womb, Jesus.
2: Holy Mary, Mother of God, pray for us sinners, now and at the hour of our death. Amen.
1: Hail Mary, full of grace, the Lord is with thee. Blessed art thou among women, and blessed is the fruit of thy womb, Jesus.
2: Holy Mary, Mother of God, pray for us sinners, now and at the hour of our death. Amen.
1: Hail Mary, full of grace, the Lord is with thee. Blessed art thou among women, and blessed is the fruit of thy womb, Jesus.
2: Holy Mary, Mother of God, pray for us sinners, now and at the hour of our death. Amen.
1: Hail Mary, full of grace, the Lord is with thee. Blessed art thou among women, and blessed is the fruit of thy womb, Jesus.
2: Holy Mary, Mother of God, pray for us sinners, now and at the hour of our death. Amen.
1: Hail Mary, full of grace, the Lord is with thee. Blessed art thou among women, and blessed is the fruit of thy womb, Jesus.
2: Holy Mary, Mother of God, pray for us sinners, now and at the hour of our death. Amen.
1: Hail Mary, full of grace, the Lord is with thee. Blessed art thou among women, and blessed is the fruit of thy womb, Jesus.
2: Holy Mary, Mother of God, pray for us sinners, now and at the hour of our death. Amen.
1: Hail Mary, full of grace, the Lord is with thee. Blessed art thou among women, and blessed is the fruit of thy womb, Jesus.
2: Holy Mary, Mother of God, pray for us sinners, now and at the hour of our death. Amen.
1: Hail Mary, full of grace, the Lord is with thee. Blessed art thou among women, and blessed is the fruit of thy womb, Jesus.
2: Holy Mary, Mother of God, pray for us sinners, now and at the hour of our death. Amen.
1: Hail Mary, full of grace, the Lord is with thee. Blessed art thou among women, and blessed is the fruit of thy womb, Jesus.
2: Holy Mary, Mother of God, pray for us sinners, now and at the hour of our death. Amen.
1: Hail Mary, full of grace, the Lord is with thee. Blessed art thou among women, and blessed is the fruit of thy womb, Jesus.
2: Holy Mary, Mother of God, pray for us sinners, now and at the hour of our death. Amen.
1: Glory be to the Father, and to the Son, and to the Holy Spirit.
2: As it was in the beginning, is now, and shall be, world without end. Amen.
1: O my Jesus, forgive us our sins, save us from the fires of hell, lead all souls to heaven, especially those who have most need of thy mercy.
3: The fourth joyful mystery, the presentation.
1: Our Father who art in heaven, hallowed be thy name. Thy kingdom come, thy will be done on earth as it is in heaven.
2: Give us this day our daily bread, and forgive us our trespasses, as we forgive those who trespass against us. And lead us not into temptation, but deliver us from the evil. Amen.
1: Hail Mary, full of grace, the Lord is with thee. Blessed art thou among women, and blessed is the fruit of thy womb, Jesus.
2: Holy Mary, Mother of God, pray for us sinners now and at the hour of our death. Amen.
1: Hail Mary, full of grace, the Lord is with thee. Blessed art thou among women, and blessed is the fruit of thy womb, Jesus.
2: Holy Mary, Mother of God, pray for us sinners now and at the hour of our death. Amen.
1: Hail Mary, full of grace, the Lord is with thee. Blessed art thou among women, and blessed is the fruit of thy womb, Jesus.
2: Holy Mary, Mother of God, pray for us sinners now and at the hour of our death. Amen.
1: Hail Mary, full of grace, the Lord is with thee. Blessed art thou among women, and blessed is the fruit of thy womb, Jesus.
2: Holy Mary, Mother of God, pray for us sinners now and at the hour of our death. Amen.
1: Hail Mary, full of grace, the Lord is with thee. Blessed art thou among women, and blessed is the fruit of thy womb, Jesus.
2: Holy Mary, Mother of God, pray for us sinners now and at the hour of our death. Amen.
1: Hail Mary, full of grace, the Lord is with thee. Blessed art thou among women, and blessed is the fruit of thy womb, Jesus.
2: Holy Mary, Mother of God, pray for us sinners now and at the hour of our death. Amen.
1: Hail Mary, full of grace, the Lord is with thee. Blessed art thou among women, and blessed is the fruit of thy womb, Jesus.
2: Holy Mary, Mother of God, pray for us sinners now and at the hour of our death. Amen.
1: Hail Mary, full of grace, the Lord is with thee. Blessed art thou among women, and blessed is the fruit of thy womb, Jesus.
2: Holy Mary, Mother of God, pray for us sinners now and at the hour of our death. Amen.
1: Hail Mary, full of grace, the Lord is with thee. Blessed art thou among women, and blessed is the fruit of thy womb, Jesus.
2: Holy Mary, Mother of God, pray for us sinners now and at the hour of our death. Amen.
1: Hail Mary, full of grace, the Lord is with thee. Blessed art thou among women, and blessed is the fruit of thy womb, Jesus.
2: Holy Mary, Mother of God, pray for us sinners now and at the hour of our death. Amen.
1: Glory be to the Father, and to the Son, and to the Holy Spirit.
2: As it was in the beginning, is now, and ever shall be, world without end. Amen.
1: O my Jesus, forgive us our sins, save us from the fires of hell, lead all souls to heaven, especially those who have most need of thy mercy.
3: The fifth joyful mystery, the finding of the Christ child in the temple.
1: Our Father who art in heaven, hallowed be thy name. Thy kingdom come, thy will be done on earth as it is in heaven.
2: Give us this day our daily bread, and forgive us our trespasses, as we forgive those who trespass against us. And lead us not into temptation, but deliver us from evil. Amen.
1: Hail Mary, full of grace, the Lord is with thee. Blessed art thou among women, and blessed is the fruit of thy womb, Jesus.
2: Holy Mary, Mother of God, pray for us sinners now and at the hour of our death. Amen.
1: Hail Mary, full of grace, the Lord is with thee. Blessed art thou among women, and blessed is the fruit of thy womb, Jesus.
2: Holy Mary, Mother of God, pray for us sinners now and at the hour of our death. Amen.
1: Hail Mary, full of grace, the Lord is with thee. Blessed art thou among women, and blessed is the fruit of thy womb, Jesus.
2: Holy Mary, Mother of God, pray for us sinners now and at the hour of our death. Amen.
1: Hail Mary, full of grace, the Lord is with thee. Blessed art thou among women, and blessed is the fruit of thy womb, Jesus.
2: Holy Mary, Mother of God, pray for us sinners now and at the hour of our death. Amen.
1: Hail Mary, full of grace, the Lord is with thee. Blessed art thou among women, and blessed is the fruit of thy womb, Jesus.
2: Holy Mary, Mother of God, pray for us sinners now and at the hour of our death. Amen.
1: Hail Mary, full of grace, the Lord is with thee. Blessed art thou among women, and blessed is the fruit of thy womb, Jesus.
2: Holy Mary, Mother of God, pray for us sinners now and at the hour of our death. Amen.
1: Hail Mary, full of grace, the Lord is with thee. Blessed art thou among women, and blessed is the fruit of thy womb, Jesus.
2: Holy Mary, Mother of God, pray for us sinners now and at the hour of our death. Amen.
1: Hail Mary, full of grace, the Lord is with thee. Blessed art thou among women, and blessed is the fruit of thy womb, Jesus.
2: Holy Mary, Mother of God, pray for us sinners now and at the hour of our death. Amen.
1: Hail Mary, full of grace, the Lord is with thee. Blessed art thou among women, and blessed is the fruit of thy womb, Jesus.
2: Holy Mary, Mother of God, pray for us sinners now and at the hour of our death. Amen.
1: Hail Mary, full of grace, the Lord is with thee. Blessed art thou among women, and blessed is the fruit of thy womb, Jesus.
2: Holy Mary, Mother of God, pray for us sinners, now and at the hour of our death. Amen.
1: Glory be to the Father, and to the Son, and to the Holy Spirit.
2: As it was in the beginning, is now, and ever shall be, world without end. Amen.
1: O my Jesus, forgive us our sins, save us from the fires of hell, lead all souls to heaven, and especially those who have most need of thy mercy.
3: Let us pray. O God, whose only begotten Son, by his life, death, and resurrection, has purchased for us the rewards of eternal life, grant, we beseech thee, that meditating upon these mysteries of the most holy rosary of the Blessed Virgin Mary, we may imitate what they contain and obtain what they promise, through the same Christ our Lord. Amen. Prayer for peace.
1: O God, grant to us, thy servants, the peace which the world cannot give, so that our hearts will be disposed to obey thy commandments, and the fear of our enemies being removed by thy protection, our times may be peaceful, through Christ our Lord. Amen. Name the Father, and the Son, and the Holy Spirit. Amen.
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6: Here's your forecast from Watertown Radio and GoWatertown.net. Lows level off around 59 tonight, under mainly clear skies. Winds out of the southeast, 5 to 10 miles an hour. Sunshine mixed with clouds at times tomorrow. Daytime highs approaching 91. Lows dip down to about 58 tomorrow night, partly cloudy skies. I'm meteorologist Derek Kite on Watertown Radio. Currently 88.
7: In a Republican primary, credentials matter, and Governor Larry Roden has them. Larry Roden is the only candidate in this race endorsed by the NRA, the only one. He signed the largest property tax cut in South Dakota history, stood with President Trump on the border every time, signed the South Dakota Save Act for election integrity, placed a 5-year ban on fake meat, and kept South Dakota the second lowest tax state in the country. He's pro-life, pro-Second Amendment, pro-South Dakota. And Dusty Johnson. Johnson's spending millions on misleading attacks to hide his own record. Johnson voted with Nancy Pelosi and AOC to create the January 6th Commission. He voted with Pelosi against President Trump's emergency border declaration. And Johnson voted against his party to protect Liz Cheney. Even Conservative Review gave Dusty Johnson a D rating. Reject fake conservatives. 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The NRA's choice, South Dakota's governor, Larry Roden. 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
1: You know, two Democrat congressmen who are Jewish, Moskowitz from Florida and Gosheimer, right? I'm not trying to play a game, I just can't remember. From New Jersey, they put out a statement today that was very good. This woman running in the 35th congressional district in Texas in the Democrat primary talked about putting Zionists, that is Jews, in concentration camps and worse. They said if she becomes a member, that every day they will be filing an expulsion petition. And I'm very pleased they did that. But I want to say something about some of our Jewish friends who are Democrats, particularly elected Democrats, particularly these two guys, because they seem to have some level of common sense. You know, unlike Slotnick from Michigan and that jerk from Georgia, the senator there, they're all in. They're hardcore. Left Slotkin pretends, I was CIA. She was an interpreter. I was CIA. Anyway, your party is a huge problem. It's bigger than this one primary candidate. It's much bigger. And when you play the game of, well, the Republicans do it too, you're making excuses. How many days, America, how many hours have I been behind this microphone dealing with the Jew haters, the anti-Semites, the bigots generally, who used to be in conservative media, who are podcasters, who used to be Republicans, now they're not Republicans, now God knows what they're... In other words, we try to police, if you will, privately, not with government, who it is that should be in our party and who shouldn't. This idea that we'll accept anybody is ridiculous. We're not going to accept Nazis and communists. We're not going to accept fascists. That's not why we're Republicans. That's not what we believe in. That's not why we're constitutional conservatives. So, of course, we're going to battle them. And they don't have a place in the Republican Party. They're not in the House of Representatives. They're not in the Senate as Republicans. The Democrats do. They have Tlaib and Omar. They have Bernie Sanders. They have AOC. They have others on the squad. The squad's been quite substantially expanded. They have candidates in Michigan and Maine, one that just won in New Jersey, others that are running. You have Democrats who are mayors, Paterson, New Jersey, Dearborn, New Jersey. You can go on and on and on. Dearborn, Michigan, rather. You can go on and on and on. They are welcome within the Democrat Party. They are not condemned. You've got this guy, Piker, who's a real sleazeball. And then you have Democrats running to be interviewed by him, or running with him, as he endorses them for their candidacy. We don't do that. You have a Massey, we push him out. You have a Marjorie, traitor, gangrene, she left because she had to leave. We are much more aware of and active in confronting this, which I call woke right, R-E-I-C-H, because they're not of the so-called right, the conservative right. They're more Reich. They're more neo-fascist, if you will. And we challenge them and we fight them, and our president does too. He's banished them. He's banished them by name. You don't see that with a Schumer or a Hakeem Jeffries. Sure, they'll talk about this one running in the 35th district of Texas. That's low-hanging fruitcake right there. But Schumer embraces Platner. Schumer wants the vile Hamas-supporting Islamist who's running the Democrat primary, should he get the nomination, he wants him in the Senate. Hakeem Jeffries never says anything about the bigots in his party. As a matter of fact, in many ways, he's a bigot. So I would say to, I'll call him Josh and Moskowitz, you need to leave your party if you really want to show an objection of what's taking place.
2: 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That's why I listen to Kix 96. That's
1: Jews who are elected Democrats need to leave that party. I have no respect for Josh Shapiro. None. He plays footsie with the worst Islamists in Philadelphia. And then he plays the game of, well, I like Israel, I just cannot stand Netanyahu. We all know that tap dance. We all know that tap dance. These people aren't just about hating Netanyahu. One day Netanyahu won't be there, but these people will still be chasing Jews and attacking Jews in America, still be burning the American flag. Think they're waiting for Netanyahu? Think Iran's been waiting on Netanyahu? They've attacked us for 47 years without having anything to do with Israel. So I'm just pointing this out, that for Josh and for Moskowitz, I salute you for what you've put out. Now you've got to really take a principled stance here, because your party has left you. Your party has left you. Reagan left the Democrat Party. He said, it's left me. Dershowitz has now left the Democrat Party. He says, it's left me. If you're really going to show some muscle, and you both come from districts where you could win Republican seats, Moskowitz may have been gerrymandered out, but Josh has a sort of a marginal district. The fact of the matter is, unless you leave the Democrat Party, which is the party of the Islamists, the Marxists, and yes, the neo-Nazis now, you're stuck. In 2025, global gold demand blew past 5,000 tons and hit a record $555 billion in value. Many central banks are quietly diversifying away from the dollar, adding hundreds of tons to their reserves. Large institutions poured in the second biggest inflow on record, and bar and coin demand hit a 12-year high. Meanwhile, mine supply grew just 1%, new gold can't be printed, and a recent report said it plainly. Gold demand just broke a record, supply can't keep up. 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
1: There's a lot involved in it, and the idea that the city government's going to run government-run grocery stores. Would you lay this out for us, please?
18: Well, you know, I've been running grocery stores the last, 54 years. And it's not so easy. I remember you blink your eyes, and I remember how we used to work 80, 90 hours a week. And we used to go to Hunts Point Market to buy the produce and to buy specials for our customers. And what happens? And you know what's happening with Zohan Mandami? We work, the people in the supermarkets, in the bodegas, in the poorer neighborhoods, they work 70, 80 hours a week. And what the mayor wants to do is he wants to give away some products. And look, supermarkets always gave away products. You know, I remember those days, there used to be the milk wars, there used to be the egg wars. And the mayor has said that he wants to have low-cost bread, low-cost milk, low-cost whatever. But he doesn't realize it, that when the bodegas and the supermarkets that are in the surrounding area, when they lose the sales and they lose the money, it's the people themselves that lose the money. Mm-hmm. When the city owns the stores, you know who loses the money? The taxpayers. Mm-hmm. The politicians lose zero. Zero. They give away products, they give away eggs, they give away milk, they give away bread. But so I don't think it's going to have a big difference in the overall community. But you know, it's the people that are working in that community and provide food in that community that are going to be hurt. And it's the poor people that work 80 hours a week are not going to be making a living. Mm-hmm. And as the politicians own it, guess what? It doesn't affect them. It doesn't affect them. You know, they're only going to have 5 stores. And I've met with the mayor. I've talked to him. There's going to be 1 store in every borough. And
1: all right, hold on. One store in every borough. Why is he even doing this? It's ridiculous.
18: Because I think he wants to play the violin to the people he promised it to. There's an old expression in the Greek community. Make sure you have 14 eyes. Now, what happens if people go in there and steal the product? You're not going to arrest them, right? So why should they pay for it?
1: No.
18: It's one big mess. We love New York, and we want New York to survive. But what I've said to you this morning, I was on Maria Bartiromo yesterday,
1: right.
18: And on with Kilmaid. And what I said this morning is that, you know who's going to suffer? If the 2% that pay 48% of taxes in the city, if the 2% decide to move, guess who's going to suffer? Because that 2%, if you say I'm going to move to Florida for 186 days a year, I spend $1,000 a day between breakfast, dinner, taxis, Ubers, etc., etc. Who's going to get hurt? It's the middle class, the people, drivers, the taxi cab drivers, the Uber drivers, the bus boys. My father was a bus boy. The waiters. They're going to suffer. They're the ones that are going to suffer. And, if the city of New York, if the rating agencies, Moody's, S&P, if they downgrade the bonds, you know who's going to suffer? The employees. New York State has 200,000 employees. New York City has 300,000 employees. Guess what? There won't be any money to pay them. So it's not as easy as everybody makes it out to be. Somebody has to pay $2.
1: How does a guy who's 35 years old that's never done anything? I mean, your business is complex enough. Now, there's zillions of different types of businesses. He acts like he knows just from an ideological perspective how to run business and capitalism. Tell everybody a little bit about your background. How did you become what you became?
18: Well, you know, my grandparents came to America in 1913. Both my mother's grandfather, father, and my father's father, and then my father's two brothers came in the 1930s, and my father came in 1949. So, you know, all the immigrants that came to America, they were ready to work 70, 80 hours a week, and they worked their tail off. And what I say is, you know why there's no Greek diners left, Mark?
1: Why?
18: Because the fathers work 80 hours a week, sent their parents they sent their sons and their daughters to become lawyers and accountants, just like the Jews. Just like the Jewish community.
1: Right.
18: They work 80 hours a week, and they sent their kids to go to, became lawyers and accountants and investment bankers. And that's why there's nobody left to run the kosher delis. There's nobody left to run the Greek diners. You know, they used to be open 24 hours a day.
1: Yeah, they were great.
18: But, as the world turns, and it's turning. Now, what happens is, what people have to realize is that the Democratic Socialists has created actors Don't forget who Zohan's mother is. He's a big movie producer. He knows how to smile. He knows how to induce to say hello to people. Omar, our congresswoman from, where is it, Minnesota. And don't forget, she was reading. No, no education. They are trained actors. And the same thing with AOC. And what happens is they are paid, they are trained, and they perform a task. And the money comes in. Don't forget, they go out and pick it at 7 o'clock in the morning. Where did those signs come from? Mm-hmm. Somebody pay for them. And I believe it's not necessarily the Soros of the world, and not necessarily who's the main the other guy in China.
1: Yeah,
18: I believe there's foreign money,
1: mm-hmm.
18: foreign government money is being funneled through them. And America is under attack, and the American people have to realize that America is under attack. Mm-hmm. And we have to fix that, because you know why I'm working 77 hours a week? I say because my kids and my grandkids, I want to leave them a better world.
1: Mm-hmm.
18: And that's what I'm working. It's not about the money. It's about leaving them a better world, and that's what I worry about.
1: And you're worried about the kids and grandkids. So am I. Because look how fast we've spiraled into this. This sort of Marxist, Islamist, woke, Reich, R-E-I-C-H, you know who I mean. These people, you don't even recognize our country with their doctrines, their ideologies, their attacks on the United States, their attacks on the Constitution. And New York's become ground zero for some reason, hasn't it?
18: It has become ground zero. It was the perfect storm. President Trump told me, you got to get Curtis out of the race. He said to me, he got Eric Adams out of the race. And he says, I'd rather have a Democrat, even though, Andrew Cuomo, than have a socialist or a communist. And we failed President Trump. And it was a perfect storm. It was a perfect storm. And, what's going to happen now? I think our U.S. attorney in New York, Jake Payton, is excellent. And he's not waiting for the state attorney generals to put people away. If they had a violation that touches a federal crime, Jake Payton uses the federal forces to come in and do whatever he has to do. He's not going to do anything. And checks and balances on from the state. I think Bruce Blakeman, I was with him last night. I think he has a good shot. If people have to realize what the heck is going on.
1: I got to bring him back.
18: You know?
1: Yeah. No, you're right.
18: You know, he has a good shot, and it is what it is. And Mark, keep yelling out there, keep talking out there, keep telling people the truth, and that's what we're doing. We're telling people the truth, and we want to get to a point where people realize, 92% of the American people believed Walter Cronkite. Right now, nobody believes anybody.
1: That's true. Yeah. Well, I want the country to know something. I'm on your station because of you, right?
18: Yes, yes.
1: And I started out on your station.
18: And get the truth out. Get the truth out. Thank you so much.
1: And you too. Thank you. You got a great lineup on this station. We'll keep fighting. And keep fighting in that city. You know, we're not all from New York, but we love New York.
18: We're going to challenge the BBC, Mark. We're going to go do... I talked to the president about it. We're going to do Europe. And...
1: what does that mean?
18: BBC is not telling. Well, we're going to go into Europe and try to, because the Voice of America And the BBC does not tell the European people the truth.
1: Are we going to have to use private stations? How are you going to do that?
18: No, we're working it out right now. And one of these days, you know, 5 years ago, we said we're going to sit down for dinner. We never did.
1: Are you ever in Florida? Well, we'll do this off today. We'll do it.
17: We'll do it.
1: I'll make sure of it. I don't go anywhere. You know that.
18: Yes. Mark Levin, thank you for everything you do. And God bless you and God bless America. Let's get the truth out. Thank you so much.
1: You too, John. Take care of yourself. He's a good man. You can see how upset he is about what's going on in New York. And I don't blame him. Because it's going on in New York and Chicago and L.A. and Philadelphia and Detroit. It's going on in Boston and Pittsburgh. Kansas City and Cleveland and Cincinnati. Dallas, Plano, for crying out loud. Houston, Austin. We're in every one of these markets. It's crazy. Look at California. What's happened to California? You know, 35, 40 years ago, the Republicans owned that state. And we're doing everything we can to help, Blakeman and Hilton and pick some of these other candidates. And I'm quite serious about Maine. Some of you may be upset. I can't control that. If you listen to my logic, I think you will agree with me. Blattner hates the military, trashes his own services that he was in, Marines and Army. Walks around not just with a Nazi tattoo on his chest, but SS Camp Guard tattoo on his chest. And he was a fully grown adult when he chose to do that. And he's trashing the American sniper, you remember him, who's now passed, basically insinuating he killed citizens to get his numbers up. How disgusting. He trashed another man who had a, you know, one of the helmet cameras. He took four bullets, trashed him, mocked him. He's done things in his personal life that he used to brag about that are literally perverted, horribly disgusting. And now he claims to be a communist, which is why Bernie Sanders and Elizabeth Warren are attracted to him. And so, yes, I will support Susan Collins. I don't know her. I've never talked to her. And I don't care. And I don't care. I cannot pretend that it's okay to elect open communists and Nazis to the United States Senate. And I'm not going to sit here and just accept it. I'll be right back.
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21: Lows level off around 59
20: tonight
21: under mainly clear skies.
20: Winds out of the southeast
21: 5 to 10 miles an hour.
20: Sunshine mixed with clouds at times tomorrow.
21: Daytime highs approaching 91. Lows dip down to about 58
20: tomorrow night.
21: Partly cloudy skies.
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1: You know, every now and then you need to talk to somebody who's actually been successful in these businesses that are under attack. And you can see how stressful it is. It's terrible. Terrible. You work your whole life. You work 80, 90 hours a week. And they act like there's something wrong with you. Meanwhile, you come into the country illegally. You're pushing the destruction of America. And you deserve a freebie? No, I don't think so. In 2025, global gold demand blew past 5,000 tons. Now, is that a big deal? Yeah. It's a big deal. Hit a record. The value was $555 billion. So instead of scaring buyers away, it pulled in more interest, more buyers. Many central banks are quietly diversifying with gold. They're getting rid of, you know, the dollar and other forms of national currency. They're adding hundreds of tons to their reserve. Large institutions have poured in the second biggest inflow on record. And bar and coin demand, gold bars and coins, silver bars and coins, hit a 12-year high. A 12-year high. Meanwhile, mine supply from mines, new gold, just grew 1%. New gold can't be printed. A recent report said it plainly. Gold demand just broke a record. Supply can't keep up. Now, what's happening here, whether they're large institutions, financial institutions, or individuals, people are diversifying. They don't want all their eggs in one basket, which is where most of you have it, right? Some kind of mutual fund, some kind of equity, of course, bonds or whatever. You might want to consider diversification with precious metals like silver and gold. For retirees, that means your traditional stock and bond mix has fewer safe places to hide. The biggest players are locking up a scarce asset while so many people are just sitting on 100% paper. That's why I recommend monetary

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5: Hello, I'm Officer Haas with the Watertown Police Department. Law enforcement officials will be out in full force, taking part in the National Click It or Ticket seatbelt enforcement mobilization, cracking down on motorists who are not belted. The Watertown Police Department and the South Dakota Office of Highway Safety want to remind you that seatbelts save thousands of lives every year, but far too many motorists are still not buckling up. That's why we'll be out 24/7 to cut down on the numbers of people that are killed or injured because they are not buckled up. Remember, click it or ticket day and night.
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7: From ABC News, I'm Stephanie Officer. Pope Leo speaking out about artificial intelligence, ABC's Tom Sufi-Burridge.
8: A warning to us all about some of the disruptive effects of AI. The Pope making his declaration at the Vatican this morning in his first papal encyclical, a type of open letter. Leo setting out his desire to protect human dignity and guard against fake info and explicit content in an age when technology threatens to replace so many jobs and other roles in society. Pope Leo writing, quote, "We are truly experiencing an eclipse of the sense of what it means to be human," and warning of, quote, "the unbridled promotion and implementation of technology at the expense of human dignity."
7: Southern California officials are still urgently trying to stop an overheated, pressured, and bulging tank filled with a toxic chemical from exploding in Orange County. ABC's Alex Stone, Los Angeles.
9: I'm scared because I don't know what's going
10: to
9: happen.
10: More than 50,000 residents evacuated. Even short-term exposure to the highly volatile chemical inside methylmethylcrylate could cause skin and eye irritation and breathing problems. The tank located near major attractions, including Angel Stadium. The Los Angeles Angels played their game there last week, despite the ongoing scare.
7: 9 bald eagles have been found poisoned near a landfill in New Jersey in recent weeks. One of them has died.
11: State and federal wildlife officials think the bald eagles fed on the carcasses of farm animals that were euthanized and left uncovered at the Warren County landfill. 6 of the 8 eagles have been released back into the wild after being cared for by the nonprofit Raptor Trust. All were sick enough that people were able to pick them up, which eagles will never let you do. State environmental officials are working with the people at the landfill to make sure animal carcasses are covered up so wildlife won't feed on them. Wayne Cabot, ABC News.
7: The newest Star Wars film in 7 years drew in $82 million this weekend. By the holiday, Star Wars, The Mandalorian, and Grogu is expected to have earned $165 million